This time I want y'all to help us do it. 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Have done. Look at them and tell them.

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Well, good morning, Second Etakrade. Good morning, Western Region. Welcome to your favorite, my favorite, our favorite show, the Western Echo, right here on Beach 1055 FM. It's a beautiful, beautiful Friday morning. The 29th day of May. Yes, this is the final week for May.

Next week we will be ushering ourselves into a new month. We'll be ushering ourselves into the final lap for the second quarter.

How are you faring according to your plans? According to the things that you told yourself you were going to do. Challenges next week is Juno. Well, I would want to trust that you're on course. If you're not, it doesn't mean you're a failure. It doesn't mean that you cannot make it happen. Well, after next week, we have 6 solid months to wrap up 2026. And you know what that means? That means that there are 6 opportunities. 6 opportunities to do them again. 6 retries. 6 chances. Six corrections. It means you have 6 lives to do it again. You only fail if you allow all of these chances, all of these opportunities to pass you by without taking advantage, without doing anything, then that is failure.

Or wherever you're listening to me from, whether in Takrade, Sekunde, Shamar, Ahanta West in Poho, Takwa, Pristia, Lembele, Jomoro, the Menfi areas, and of course Wasa, you are welcome to the region's finest. We do not chase the noise. We look through, we discuss the pertinent, critical, discerning angles in all of the noise and storm. And yes, we iron out the issues. We seek answers from leadership. We share our thoughts together, our thoughts on how to make things right and better. Yes, we do some bit of politics, but the politics is not one that stalls us, is not one that keeps us stagnant, but it is one that calls for a better Ghana, a better Western region, a better Sekondi Takrade. So if you subscribe to this, welcome aboard. This is Flight 1055. I'll urge you to buckle up because today is Friday and we've got lots of interesting stuff coming your way. Lots of wonderful conversation and of course great music. Because we are Sekondi Takrade's music leader. We play you good music from morning till you go to bed. My name is Arafat Musa and I'm here with my colleagues Felix Buinzi, Ida Blankson, and we are here between now and 10 a.m. to do this together with you and for the region, of course for the entire country. In a few minutes, we'll be getting into the newspaper review segment, telling you what the newspapers are saying and what the news portals are reporting. At 7 a.m. this morning, we will dive into the world of business. 7:15 this morning is when we bring to you what we call Business Edition, letting you in and the latest trends, wonderful business conversations that will inspire you, that will keep you going, or some will educate, inform, and let you do a little more extra. Yes! You know, I take pride in getting to see a lot of businesses become bigger, stronger. Indigenous businesses, for that matter. And employ a lot of people. You know what happens? What happens is that we get to reduce the unemployment rate. What happens is that we get to generate a lot of revenue as a country, and that revenue generated translates into a lot of development for our people. What that means is that purchasing power is going to increase, and a lot of families, people who are dependent on all of these guys who will be employed, will have a wonderful, great, or good standard of living. People will generally be okay and happy. Do you know what happiness is? Happiness reduces crime rates. Happiness reduces sicknesses. Just Google and go through the happiest countries in the world, Finland and the likes, and check their crime rate. Check the amount of diseases and issues crippling the country. You'll find out that it's really insignificant and negligible. So yes, I would want to see businesses become bigger, stronger, beautiful, and they get to employ a lot more people. Just imagine a business, you know, springing forth in Sekondi Takrade, becoming big and having branches across all 17 constituencies and extending to the entire country. You go anywhere in Accra, you see this business, you say, oh, this business is proudly Sekondi Takrade business. So yes, you'd want to take a listen and stick with us at 7:15 a.m. on Business Edition. 7:45 this morning, we will tell you all that you need to know and more from the world of sports. We'll call it kickoff at 7:45 a.m. And then at 8 a.m., we dive deeper
into our own issues right here in the region. We call it Western Today. What is happening in the Western region today? And then after that, we take dive into our conversations this morning. Super, super, super interactive show. You get to share your thoughts, your views, and your opinions with us on the show. 020-105-1055. 020-105-1055. 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

0: Well, 34 minutes after 6 a.m., a perfect time for us to join Caleb Kuda, Samuel Akom, and Francisca Kakraforsing, sorry, for the news review. Well, the Western Echo certainly continues after the stick and stay. Don't move a muscle.
1: Drive growth details on page 2.
2: Right.
1: Also, shoe manufacturers appeal to government appeal for government intervention to avert collapse. Hmm. 6 arrested over murder of 45-year-old man at Gwira Ampanse. And there's also a story that has the picture of the Greater Accra Regional Minister, Madame Linda Oklu. Clear structures blocking waterways, the minister orders MMDAs.
2: Mm.
1: On the back page, the Ministry of Defense inaugurates committee to develop home ownership scheme for military.
3: Okay, let me take you to the Daily Guide newspaper this morning. Front page, remand, bill conditions being abused. That is coming in from Muntaka. And then, growing public distrust in political leadership, threat to democracy, Dr. Mark Asibwe Yeboa. And then, Court of Appeal grants Edu Buahene access to national security files. And then, Galamse Pet swallows 4. And Ghanaians ordered to leave Cambodia. I think that came a bit earlier.
2: Yeah.
1: To the Chronicle and cover stories, extortion at tertiary, Techire, maybe Caleb can help me, T-E-R-C-H-I-R-E, Techire, right. SHS. Parents forced to pay 4,000 Ghana cedis unapproved fees.
2: Ish.
1: Also, Heath Goldfields to invest $20 million in Prestia Bogoso economy. Okujetua Blackwa dodging cons, KON's RTI request. Adamus reacts. Publications were reckless, misleading.
3: The Herald newspaper this morning. Atebubu murder probe exposes jail-based criminal network under prison service. And then MPP communicator highlights Akufo-Addo and Jenapor's role in position to strike against Damang deal. And then GIPC unveils Ghana as West Africa's top investment hub.
2: Nice.
1: Okay, I have the Ghanaian point, and President Mahama is featuring there as well. Current economic stability, not a fluke. It will be sustained, and that's according to President Mahama assuring investors. Also, family wealth must be treated as asset class for building transgenerational enterprise. KGL boss is saying that, and I find that very interesting.
2: Mm-hmm.
1: Arrest chiefs selling lands in waterways. Garmanche making that appeal. Chief of Defense Staff inspects Burma Camp redevelopment project, and Zoom Lion rejects Auditor General's claims over All Africa Games billing.
2: Okay.
3: Okay, the Insight newspaper, the Minister for Finance, Dr. Kassela Tuforsen, is here. He says, new Ghana economy. Tuforsen unveils transformation agenda after IMF bailout. And he also captured a story where NPA CEO vows to combat illicit fuel smuggling. That story also came a bit earlier.
2: All right.
1: Finally, I have the news center and front page stories. Emergency care gaps exposed. Experts blame poor funding, weak management, and fragile patient protections.
2: Okay.
1: Also, Ghana has only 150 weather stations of 600 required.
2: Mm.
1: That's according to GMET, that's the Ghana Meteo.
2: Right.
1: Prosecute chiefs selling lands in waterways, Garmanche. And Africa must tell the mobile money success stories. That's according to Davis. And it comes with a picture of Nanatunde Davis, the senior manager, enterprise risk with the MMFL.
2: Right.
3: And the final newspaper, the Informer newspaper this morning, prioritize integrity over political power, Dr. Mark Asigbe Yeboa says. And then stop politics or quit, Jenapor warns ECG engineers.
2: Okay, so let me take you to channel1newsonline.com. We allowed street livestock trading for each season. This is the Greater Accra Regional Minister. And Wager Dam Spillage, we have nowhere to go. These flood victims speaking. And I've heard the MP, the Member of Parliament, say that he's been swimming all week. Remaining 500 Ghanaians in SA to be evacuated by June 3. This is an envoy. And we understand Nigeria will start evacuating its citizens next week. And then IGP promotes 5 officers for swift arrest of Kwafu Kwafu Cromwell robbery suspects, that's one. And then no diplomatic tension between Ghana and South Africa. These are envoys speaking. If you go to citynewsroom.com, don't react emotionally, Cuddly Bishops, on South African tensions. Ghana to host reparations summit on June 17. Government to introduce bill to reform cocoa board. This is Ato Forsen. And Pope Leo's apology on slave trade, significant for healing. This is President John Dramani Mahama speaking here. We are told 80% of evacuated Ghanaians from SA had valid documents. This is the High Commissioner speaking. If you go to my journal online, government sees Pope's slave trade admission as turning point in reparation debate. And also the story from Gammancha, who is urging authorities to take action against chiefs selling lands in waterways. Very, very important story. If you go to the High Street Journal this morning, repatriating Ghanaians solves nothing if the country they return to remains broken. And Ghana's economy no longer in ICU, now in wellness center. This is the finance minister. There's a story on World Hunger Day. As the world marks 2026, Hunger Day, Galamsey continues to gloom Ghana's food future. This is a group crying out. If you go to the BBC, US and Iran very close to deal, but not there yet. This is Vance, the vice president, speaking. And China is building launch pads near its nuclear missile silos. This is Reuters this morning. There are a number of stories on the xenophobic attack, and I want to put all that together for you, and then we can get to some other stories very quickly. So number one, Catholic bishops are urging the country not to react emotionally. Story is on citynewsroom.com. It's loading a bit. So 80% of evacuated Ghanaians from South Africa had valid documents. This is in reaction to comments by authorities in South Africa that out of the 300 evacuees, only 10 had valid papers. The High Commissioner there is refuting that, and he says more than 80% had this. Now, Nigeria is learning from us. They will shortly evacuate their citizens. So Ghana's High Commissioner to South Africa, His Excellency Benjamin Kwasi, has disclosed that Nigeria is expected to begin evacuating its citizens from South Africa next week amid rising concerns over xenophobic attacks and growing hostilities toward foreign nationals. His remark comes amid criticism from some South African figures, including politician Julius Malema, who has argued that Ghana overstated its decision to evacuate its nationals. Basically, he was saying that it was too early for us to do that because our decision to evacuate about 300 of our compatriots paints the picture as though all South Africans are in support of the xenophobic attacks. Now, South Africa's entrenched stance forced evacuation. So these are more angles justifying the decision to move our citizens. And so just a bit of panoramic view of all the stories relating to South Africa.
4: Just a quick comment. You know, I think that the consent should not necessarily be focused, because if you look at the balance, how South Africans appear as against to other foreign nationals being attacked, being beaten, I think that's more concerning than an image. And if you sincerely care about your image, then you have to put in measures
2: deal with
4: to protect
2: the issues,
4: people
2: yes.
4: to compensate those who are being, you know, attacked unnecessarily.
2: Absolutely. Just before you move on, repatriating Ghanaians solves nothing if the country they return to remains broken. This is an article by George Asamoah on the High Street Journal. African nationals are facing simultaneous expulsion pressures on two fronts. High deportation deadline from Cambodia and escalating xenophobic violence in South Africa. And the crisis is sharpening a domestic conversation in Ghana about whether the country's political class is doing enough to make the nation a place its citizens choose to stay rather than one they feel compelled to leave. I saw a Nigerian say that even if they beat him to pulp, he isn't coming back to Nigeria. And so these are just raising concerns about what they are returning to if we are clamoring for them to return in the face of the xenophobic attacks. What are the stories caught to your attention?
4: Well, start off with the Greater Accra Regional Minister, and you headlined a story from her as well, so I'm sure you'll follow with that.
2: Sure.
4: But if you go to page 2 of the Ghanaian Times, clear structures blocking waterways, Minister orders MMDAs. The story by Bernard Bengan reads, the Greater Accra Regional Minister has directed Metropolitan, Municipal and District Assemblies, MMDAs, to immediately demolish all structures obstructing free flow of water following severe flooding in parts of the capital after recent heavy rains. The areas affected include Kaneshi, Alaju, Odona, Kwame Nkrumah Interchange, Weja, Tetegu, Ashalaja, parts of Dowenya, Adabraka, as well as Ashiamang, Tema, Community 1 and 2, Madina, Adenta, Lakeside, Botemang, Pantang,
2: Chale,
4: and Kwabenya.
2: The whole city flood.
4: Exactly. Addressing a news conference in Accra yesterday, the regional minister urged the assemblies to take practical steps, including desilting major drains and to enforce sanitation laws by penalizing offenders. She advised residents in flood-prone areas to remain alert and relocate temporarily during heavy rainfall where necessary. Motorists and pedestrians were also cautioned against using flooded roads and drains, noting that their lives had been lost under similar circumstances.
2: All of this
4: is well and good. And before you bring in that story, I think that prior notice is also useful in the city, because the story you're going to read talked about the cattle, you know, on display in our cities. They had permissions. What was the notice? There should have been some kind of notice. There should have been, if we had to use alternative routes, like she's talking about the floods, we need prior notice about some of these things.
2: Right.
4: And her directive is coming during the floods.
2: So,
4: taking us back to yesterday's conversation about prior notice, because if there's a plan to deal with all of these things, residents should have prior notice.
2: In fact, yesterday...
4: Just a second. The notice should include, for instance, if you are driving on a road and the cattle... you know, damage your vehicle, what happens? What do you do? Who's going to compensate you for that? We need all that information. It's not enough to say that there was prior notice. It's not enough to caution people to avoid flood areas.
2: Well, that's true. I agree with you. I heard some of the residents in Weja say yesterday that they were informed about the spillage of the Weja Dam, for example, but their challenge was where to go. So in many situations, the people know where they are is precarious, and the spillage of dam or the rainfall floods is going
4: to increase.
2: Almost
4: every year, right?
2: But they just say they don't have an option.
4: So I think it's not fair for us, for the media and also political interest, to reduce the argument to we did not know. I think the spillage of the Weja Dam is nothing new. So even if the local authority did not inform you, did you also make inquiries?
2: Yeah, because with the onset of the rains, you should just know that
4: it's expected.
2: Your area is going to get flat.
4: You see, what is important is for us to be take initiative.
2: Proactive.
4: Yeah. And I think that I would like to make an appeal on the churches. I think the churches can support, can come in and support by providing some makeshift spaces for people to stay while all
2: so
4: of this
2: open
4: is
2: your
4: happening.
2: Doors to the people
4: please,
2: who are now
4: please,
2: stranded.
4: Please, the churches, the mosques. If you have NGOs who can... open their doors, put up
2: makeshift shelters.
4: And also a lot of these food manufacturing and importing companies should also come in to help by providing some food, donating some food, to assist the people going through. Because in as much as the minister's call is right, that if people have to temporarily relocate, not everybody, can afford that.
2: Yeah. Sky will say, go to hospital. This morning they used to go to hospital. So if you're telling the sick to go to the hospital, you have to mobilize them, right? So the government Koma, I'll let you come in shortly, right? Just two quick stories to connect to what we've read so far. Government demands action against chiefs selling lands on waterways. This on myjoyonline.com. So government King Taki Teko True the Second has called for the arrest and prosecution of chiefs alleged to be allocating and selling lands situated on waterways, wetlands and other flood-prone zones in parts of Accra. The paramount chiefs made their remarks during a visit to communities affected by flooding following the recent spillage of the Weja Dam, which displaced residents and submerged homes, shops, and other properties in low-lying areas. It's great to hear the government chair on this.
4: Asasira has spoken. How do you say Asasira in Gang?
2: That one, I don't know. I think Asasira Shikpong. So Chipante or something.
4: Yeah, exactly.
2: Oh, that was close. I tried. We allowed street livestock trading for each season. Linda Oklu, Greater Accra Regional Minister, has disclosed that authorities permitted livestock trading on the streets in parts of the capital due to the Eid al-Adha season, which comes with increased demand for animals for the religious celebration. According to her, the seasonal nature of the period influenced the decision to allow the temporary activity as traders sought to meet rising demand across the city. So now that the festival
4: where
2: is over...
4: Where was the prior notice?
2: No, this one, they said they had appeals from some of the influential figures in the space, went to appeal to them to allow them to use the space for that. So
4: were we informed that they were allowed? The media had to talk about it,
2: so
4: because
2: that
4: people were talking about how unsightly the city was.
2: Yeah, right.
4: There was no notice. The notice that it's not always prior.
2: Yeah, yeah.
4: And the modalities. If some cow decides to head somebody's, because one of the texters said that her car had been damaged.
2: That's true.
4: How do we deal? Because it's difficult to know the owner's behavior.
2: This decision here, it was poor. It was poor, crap. To think that we even allowed it to happen.
3: Yeah, still on the flood-related matters, GMET is calling for investment in weather monitoring systems to boost forecasting. Story in the Informer. Yeah. The story says the Ghana Meteorological Agency has called for increased investment in weather monitoring infrastructure and climate resilience systems to strengthen Ghana's ability to predict and respond to extreme weather events. Now, according to the agency, although some progress had been made in expanding the country's observation network, more investment is urgently needed to improve forecasting accuracy and disaster preparedness.
4: Okay, I have two quite gory stories. 18-year-old boy identified as Yao Brako, popularly known as 2CD, is reported to have murdered his grandmother, captured in the news center. Good. If you go to the Ghanaian Times, six arrested over 45-year-old man. Over murder of 45-year-old man. Let me bring you the details. And the news center is reporting that an 18-year-old boy, identified as Yao Brako, popularly known as 2CD, has been arrested in connection with the alleged killing of his grandmother at Wasa Adansi in the Amenfi East Municipality of the Western Region. The incident, which reportedly occurred on Wednesday morning at the victim's residence, has left residents in shock.
2: Mm.
4: Grief. According to reports, the suspect allegedly attacked and beheaded his grandmother under circumstances that are yet to be established by the police. Community members quickly mobilized and managed to apprehend him before handing him over to the Wasa Ekopong police patrol team. He was, however, nearly lynched by an angry mob before the police intervened and rescued him. Now to the a similar story captured in the Ghanaian Times by Stephanie Burikrang, and it reads that six persons, including three Chinese nationals, have been arrested by the Western Regional Police Command in connection with the murder of a 45-year-old man at a Galamse site at Gwira Ampansie in the if I butcher that, in the Nzima East District of the Western Region. The deceased, identified as Angu Mensah, an Ebushi opinion of Guiram Pansier, was allegedly shot during a misunderstanding at the mining site.
3: Talking about mining sites and pits, Galamse pits have swallowed four individuals. Now, the story in page 6 of the Daily Guide newspaper, four suspected illegal miners have been confirmed dead after a deep mining pit caved in on them at Skumu near Jaman Kwanta, also known as Bepotentin, in the Amansea Central District of the Ashanti region on Wednesday, May 27, 2026. Now, the deceased all males have since been identified, and the four miners reportedly sneaked into an abandoned Galamse site, which is currently being reclaimed by the government to mine for gold when this tragedy struck. Now, a quick one still on security. The Interior Minister is calling for some reforms. What reforms exactly are they? So he says remand bill and bail conditions are being abused.
2: Yeah.
3: Story in the Daily Guide, page 3, by NS Kofi Edu. The Minister for the Interior, Mohamed Mubarak Mutaka, has expressed concern over what he described as a widespread abuse of remand and harsh bail conditions in the country's justice system, revealing that the government is pursuing constitutional reforms to curb unnecessary detention and reduce overcrowding in in prisons.
2: Yes, over 3 million Ghanaians living with mild mental health conditions. And I'm bringing this story up in connection to some of the murder stories we're hearing. Mm. And I really think that some of these things, drugs, mental health conditions, are precursors to some of the criminal stories we hear in the news every now and again. So it's something we need to pay attention to. Chief Executive Officer of the Global Media Foundation, Raphael Godlove Ahenu, has indicated that more than 3 million Ghanaians are living with mild mental health conditions, while over 600,000 others are battling severe mental health conditions. Now, speaking at the Close Out and Learning Summit of the Resilient City for Adolescents Project held at Fiapre in the Sunyani West Municipality, he said the figures reflect a growing national concern that requires urgent attention, stressing that mental health must be treated as a national priority. Quote, research is showing the scale of Ghana's mental health burden, and this is a clear indication that mental health must be treated as a national priority. Very, very important call. We really, really need to pay attention to.
4: Okay, so perhaps finally from me, Oswald Freku is reporting from Techiri in the Ahafo region that concerned parents of final year students of the Techiri Senior High School in the Tano North Municipality of the Ahafo region have complained of the exploitation of students by the Management and Parent Teacher Association of the school, PTA. So the parents complain about the Parent Teacher Association too. Okay, so they have cited extortion, exorbitant PTA fees, and WAEC registration fees for the WASI. Yeah. The concerned parents who lodged complaints with the Chronicle in Kumasi have called for a probe into activities of the headmaster and assistants over the past 3 years. Allegations are that management of the school, which had three headmasters within 2 years, is having a field day extorting money from students without restraint, as the school is seen as a gold mine. So perhaps maybe the district education directorate wants to look into that.
3: Okay, yeah. I think yesterday, with regards to the Accra Kumasi Expressway, we mentioned that they've been able to clear some 59 kilometers or so. Now, government says they are ruling out borrowing for that particular project.
2: Great.
3: And the story is in the Herald newspaper, page 9, Dr. Kassiel Atuforsen.
2: Finance Minister.
3: Finance Minister. Okay. Now, the government of Ghana has announced plans to finance the Accra Kumasi Expressway without borrowing as part of a new strategy to channel petroleum revenues into priority infrastructure projects. He was speaking at the Ishmael Yamson and Associate Business Roundtable yesterday.
2: Well, he's been speaking a lot these days. He's been saying a lot. Ghana's economy no longer in ICU, now in wellness center. So Finance Minister Dr. Kassiel Atuforsen says Ghana's economy has shifted from crisis recovery to sustained reforms with IMF-backed policy coordination expected to strengthen investor confidence, fiscal discipline, and long-term economic stability. Stanley Senya is writing on the High Street Journal. He was presenting an update to Parliament on Thursday on the country's progress in restoring macroeconomic stability and debt sustainability ahead of schedule. Dr. Forsen said Ghana is entering a new phase of economic management built on fiscal discipline, investor confidence, and structural reforms. I've heard him also say that we are going to reform Cocoa Board, government to introduce bill to reform Cocoa Board. That's on citynewsroom.com.
3: Yeah, can I do a last one? The Daily Guide newspaper, page 3. This one says, growing public distrust in political leadership is a threat to democracy. Story by Ernest Kofi Edu. Now, former Member of Parliament and economist Dr. Mark Asibwe Yeboah has warned that growing public distrust in political leadership poses a serious threat to democratic governance and national development. According to him, one of the greatest crises confronting modern democracies is not merely the absence of institutions or laws, but the erosion of public confidence in leadership itself.
2: Meantime, the government says it sees Pope's slave trade admission as a turning point in reparations debate. Government has described a recent apology by His Holiness Pope Leo XV over the Holy See's role in the transatlantic slave trade as a major moment in the global push for historical justice and truth and reconciliation.
4: Just a quick comment from me. The apology is belated and it's not adequate.
2: It's better late than never. Oh, so it's not adequate.
4: It's belated and it's not adequate.
2: Okay, we'll keep pushing for more. We'll keep pushing. Thank you, Council. That was the news review. Thank you, Akom, as well.
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0: Chanel, the City Business News, proudly brought to you by...
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0: Government prepares fresh cocoa board reform as it moves to restructure the cocoa sector. Also coming up, price of construction materials slow in May 2026, and we'll bring you more on the Channel 1 Market Price Barometer. I'm Nashika Caesar. Let's settle for the details of our stories. And Finance Minister Dr. Kasiel Attuforsen has signaled fresh legislative reforms for the Ghana Cocoa Board, Cocoa Board, as government moves to restructure the cocoa sector to strengthen financial stability, sustainability rather. The planned reforms come at a time when the International Monetary Fund, IMF, has intensified calls for structural changes at cocoa.

0: suffered some mismanagement. It's a fact that we need to recognize. And government has taken a decision to reform Cocoa Board. I'll be going to Parliament in the next few weeks to introduce a new bill to Parliament reforming Cocoa Board and changing the structure of Cocoa Board. I want to do that in Parliament and we'll announce. But recently, I did announce a number of changes in the Cocoa Board structure and how we buy and sell cocoa. For example, the bill will seek to make sure that at least 50% of our raw cocoa is processed locally. We've been shipping out our cocoa for too long, and so we want to stop that. And the bill will gradually ensure that within 3 to 4 years, 100% of our cocoa will be processed locally. But that will require investment. And so we will put the investment package also around it to attract the investment.
1: You heard that Finance Minister Dr. Kassia Latuforsen. Now, construction materials prices eased in May, with iron rods, rough sand, paint and nails all recording declines. Data from the Channel 1 Market Price Barometer's Construction and Small Business Input Basket suggests a drop was driven by slower demand, stronger competition among suppliers, and improved stock availability. The development could bring some relief to builders, contractors, and households undertaking projects. Here's more.
2: Builders and households may see some relief in project costs following a decline in the prices of some key construction materials in May. According to the Channel 1 Market Price Barometer and the Construction and Small Business Inputs Basket, iron rods dropped from 7,250 cedis per ton in April to 7,133 cedis in May, representing a 1.61% increase. Traders say demand has slowed, forcing some suppliers to reduce their margins in order to attract buyers. Rough sand also recorded a decline, with a double axle load falling from 2,800 cedis to 2,700 cedis. That is a 3.57% drop. Suppliers attribute the reduction to increased competition among truck operators and sand dealers. Paint saw one of the sharpest declines in the period under review. A 4.5-liter bucket fell from 84 Ghana cedis 50 pesos to 75 Ghana cedis, representing an 11.24% increase. This could ease costs for people undertaking finishing works, repainting homes, offices, and commercial spaces. Nails also became cheaper, dropping from 32 cedis 50 pesos to 30 Ghana cedis, a 7.69% decline. The traders are linking the reduction to improved stock levels and weaker demand. But not all items recorded major changes. Local cement remained broadly stable. The 32.5R grade cement stayed unchanged at 105 Ghana cedis, while the 42.5R grade increased marginally from 116 cedis to 117 cedis. Plywood also recorded a slight rise, moving from 103 Ghana cedis 75 pesos to 104 cedis, while smooth sand remained unchanged at 3,500 Ghana cedis per double axle load.
1: That data was compiled by the Channel 1 Television Research Desk under the Channel 1 Market Price Barometer, tracking price movements across Accra. Moving on, the founder of Africa World Airlines, Toby Afeather XIV, has cautioned chief executives against enriching themselves at the expense of the companies they manage. He warns that conflicts of interest undermine business growth and national development. Speaking as chairman of the 10th Ghana CEO Summit Expo in Accra, he stressed the need for honesty, loyalty, and selflessness among corporate leaders as Ghana pushes for economic transformation and sustainable growth.
3: Other leadership attributes like selflessness, loyalty, and honesty are important. CEOs must have absolute commitment to the cause of the organization they lead and must endeavor never to vary a hair's breadth from the path of strictest honesty. CEOs must not endeavor or desire to enrich themselves at the expense of their companies. Whenever there is conflict of interest, the desired outcomes are never attainable. And this is very important. While we expect government to provide the soundest

0: environment, and of course, government is trying to do the same. We also must demonstrate unwavering commitment to the objectives of our companies and therefore for the purposes to which we are appointed.
1: That was Toby Afeda XIV, who is founder of the Africa World Airlines. Now on the interbank market today, the dollar is trading at 11 cedis 72 pesos, while the British pound is going for 15 cedis 75 pesos, and the euro is at 13 cedis 66 pesos. And that's it for the breakfast edition of the City Business News, proudly brought to you by...
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1: Good energy. I'm Nashika Caesar. Many thanks for your company. Do have a great business day and a great weekend ahead.

Oh, 17 minutes after 7 a.m. and it's a perfect time for us to take a dive into Business Edition this morning. And this morning's conversation on the Business Edition is one that is very, very, very necessary, especially if you're within the SME space. This morning's conversation borders on how to navigate, how to overcome barriers in accessing finance and positioning your business for growth. A lot of you people complain. Opesika financing is really difficult. The policy rate is high, so lending rates are flying. Private lenders are no longer in business, or some are no longer in business. That is difficult. Access to financing is one of the major headaches of business owners. Now, this morning's conversation is how to break that barrier, overcome that barrier, and grow or position yourself for growth. So please grab your notebook, grab your pen, grab your pencil, take some notes, and I would want to hope and wish and pray that you get to learn a thing or two. I'm still reminding you, this is an interactive show. 020-105-1055. 020-105-1055. That is how you get to send your thoughts, your views, your opinions, whatever you think as far as our conversations are concerned.

0: see. Welcome to 97.3 City FM. This is the City Business Edition, and today we are looking at Finance 101 for SMEs. How do small businesses get their capital? Where can they get it from? How well do they use the funds they secure? But most importantly, why they should be investment ready. And we are answering all of these questions on today's edition of the show. I am Ni Lati Lati. Thank you so much for tuning in. And I'm having this conversation with an institution providing flexible long-term capital to small and medium-sized enterprises in the country. I'm talking about Growth Investment Partners. And I have three guests with me here in the studio this morning. Angela Bintum is an investment analyst. Benedicta Wuntumi is head of credit risk at GIP. And the interesting thing is that they came along with one of the small businesses they are financing. That's Faye International Limited. And Marian Awagbolo is the marketing manager of that particular company. So it's an all-female panel, if you ask me, in studio, perhaps because we say that women are widely known as the backbone of the economy. That's a conversation for another day anyway. But thank you so much and welcome, Angela, Benedicta and Marian.
1: Thank you, David.
0: And thank you so much for also agreeing to share your perspectives and, you know, your knowledge about the industry with us on the City Business Edition. And so let me first begin with you, Angela, right? How long have you been doing what you do currently? I mean, this whole business of financing SMEs, and what would you say is your own assessment of the space as we currently speak?
1: Thank you very much, David, for your question. I have been in this space for about a year, or with GIP for about a year, and it's been interesting having the experience of seeing a lot of companies who need financing, and not just financing in terms of capital investment, but also wanting some kind of business support in terms of their governance, structuring, or their financial management system. Some even come to us for, in addition to the capital we provide, some kind of route to market strategy and business development and a lot of things. And from the little that we have seen, or the lots that we have seen, it's just proves that there are lots of businesses that need not just capital, but some kind of hand-holding. Lots of businesses that are thinking about sustainability and living beyond the generation that they're currently in. And that is what GIP has been set up for, supporting beyond now.
0: I see. Interesting point you make right there, that a lot of businesses also need what? Handholding.
1: Yes.
0: You explain that in your next question. But let me come to you, Benedicta. You are the head of credit risk at GIP.
2: Yes.
0: Same question to you, by the way.
2: How
0: what's
2: long?
0: Your own assessment of the space now? But okay. When we say someone is head of credit risk, what does it mean and what do you do?
2: Okay, so I have had more than 20 years experience.
0: Indeed, over two decades.
2: Yes. I started with banking, and so it's been banking for a long time,
0: so
2: corporate,
0: and
2: went into SME, and then GIP.
0: I see.
2: GIP, I joined about 2023,
0: okay.
2: So when it was commissioned, or when it started operations. So head of credit, what does a head of credit do? What we do is, obviously, we are giving out money, investors' money. We need to make sure that we do the right due diligence as an institution, give it to the right people, and do the right analysis to make sure that the money comes back. And once the money goes out, we need to monitor and do whatever we can to make sure that the money comes back. So that's basically what I do.
0: Amazing. We've heard from the people who give the funds. Let's now hear from the people who receive the funds.
2: Oh, okay.
0: And Awo is here. She is marketing manager of Faye International Limited. We'll be talking about what exactly you guys do at Faye International. But first and foremost, we've heard time without number that SMEs contribute about 70% of the GDP or economy of the country, and that they are the pivot at which, you know, productivity revolves in any particular economy. But the major challenge you guys face, more often than not, is capital or finance. From where you sit as an entrepreneur, you know, a small business manager, really, what is the situation?
3: Financing, like you said, one of the major challenges of SMEs. And GIP has been a blessing in that we've been in the sanitary pad business for about 45 years.
0: Oh, so you guys produce Fatex?
3: Exactly, yeah. Fatex, okay. Fatex is our flagship product.
0: Okay.
3: That was...
0: And I've known this business for a very long time.
3: Yeah.
0: You have been in business for how many years?
3: Over 45 years.
0: 45 years.
3: Yeah, I think that's the 46th year.
0: Amazing.
3: You know, yeah. Mm. And we're producing... we started with sanitary pads. Okay. Many years ago, it was sanitary pads without wings.
0: Okay.
3: And then when the ones with wings started coming, it was relegated to the background. They turned it into a maternity pad. And all we needed was funding to get a new plant that can produce the pads with wings. And then GIP came in at the right time.
0: I see.
3: Supported us to get a new plant.
0: Okay.
3: To now start producing what you see over there, pads with wings.
0: So everything is produced locally here in Ghana.
3: Exactly, yeah.
0: Okay. Let's talk about supporting SMEs, financial bit of it, for which reason they are still struggling or we still have financial gaps when it comes to SMEs. Because without money, we say that money is the lifeblood of every business. Without it, they cannot run.
2: To answer your question, so I'll just segue from, like she said, going to GIP, she's beginning to understand the needs of the SMEs more. Being in the banking sector, before, you know, I got into GIP to understand the patient, that SMEs need patient capital. I would have told you that, you know, the challenge is sometimes they divert the funds. They don't use it. So if you give them more time to pay...
0: For money for aid, they go and do...
2: Once they use it for something, if they do not have to pay immediately, chances are it could go.
0: Yeah.
2: But I'm beginning to realize, you can have those experiences, but I'm beginning to realize that sometimes... they need patient to be able to take opportunities, you know, to probably scale, you know. So they need to be given time to go through different cycles,
3: exactly,
2: to take up certain opportunities to enable them to scale. Now, where they have failed, I think key governance, right?
0: Okay.
2: Governance is very, very important. Commitment of governance, the ability to understand their business, ability to make sure that, you know, they are borrowing for the right, or they are following the right strategy. So, and the ability to know that they are prepared to borrow. So they understand if you are borrowing, where you need to be. If you are selling, especially if you are exporting, what you need to have ready. So it comes to ESG and all the things that people are looking for. So I think that's a lot of the shortfall.
0: Mm.
2: Also financing, I think traditionally it's been the banks. You know, banks, like I said, we think short term. Let's tie it to their cycle just so the risk of diversion. We ask for public collateral. There are a lot of things that I ask for. Repayment is monthly and not structured to the cash flow. So it's a lot of things that, I mean, can be challenging for them.
0: And it's good that you're actually coming from, you know, the banking industry. So my next question to you will be that, are financial institutions willing to provide support to local businesses, or there's this challenge of risk perception?
2: There's a challenge of risk perception. You should also remember that the banks are dealing with depositors' money. So you have a limited, you know, first of all, with us, GIP, for example, our funds are very long term. We do not have to pay BII over a certain period. We do not have to pay our investors. So we have the luxury of being patient. So if we invest in, you know, a partner, we call our clients or our borrowers partner companies because it's partnership. Once they go through difficult times, we have the luxury or the patience to go with them and to see how we can support in a way that a bank cannot. So, for example, if we have a partner company that's going to operational issues, a bank would probably say, okay, depending on how I analyze, do I give you more money to solve it? But with GIP, for example, we can look beyond that and see if we can get an expert to come and support. You know, so those are the... So I think the banks are willing to finance, but probably the way they are structured and with the expectations.
0: Wonderful point you make right there. But let me come to you, Angela. You are the investment analyst here, so I want you to explain to me the criteria for supporting a particular SME. And also, which sectors are receiving, what are the high-risk sectors, what are the low-risk sectors, and which areas you often you know, support, because I don't think that any investor will go in there and support a business that is in high risk. So if you can explain that bit of this whole investment landscape for me, I'll be grateful.
1: Okay, thank you very much. So I will narrow it down to GIP and the sectors that we are able to support or partner. So with GIP, we call ourselves sector agnostic, which means we can support almost every sector, with the exception of the ones that are on the IFC excluded list. Mm-hmm. And that would typically include companies or sectors you find in the extractive, so maybe oil and gas and coal mining. Outside of those, we are able to support all sectors. And I think every sector has its own kind of risk. You would call something high risk or low risk depending on your perception or understanding of the company. But the benefits we have is, one, there are investors who have been investing in the African landscape for a very long time, have experienced several cycles, and know how to tackle every sector with, one, the right type of capital, and also the kind of strategy and support that they would need. And narrowing it down to our local company or GIP, we have a management team that has worked in the private equity and private credit space for a very long time. Again, they have the benefits of having seen this multiple times. So in every company that comes to us for funding or support, it is, there's nothing new under the sun. We've seen it before, played in a different way. So it just means, okay, today I'm seeing an agriculture company. Let me put on my agri cap. How should I look at it? What are the things that are peculiar to this particular sector? How should my support be structured to make sure that it's indeed a partnership and it's indeed scaling or growing the company? So yes, you can perceive risk in a different way, but how experienced are you in providing the right support? And that is what GIP offers.
0: I see. So how many businesses have you supported so far in terms of finance? How much have you given out in terms of this same support? Mm-hmm. And because I know that recently you brought on Northern and then Access Pensions.
1: New investors, yes.
0: New investors. They brought a total of about, is it 40?
2: So at the moment, we have $70 million. That's the investment we have.
0: Mm-hmm. And Northern, 70 million is to support, local,
2: the,
0: local small
2: businesses. Yes, local small business. So far, you asked how much we've invested, 41 million.
0: Mm-hmm.
2: We've gotten 8 million back. And we are still fundraising.
0: You invested $41 million. You've gotten 8
2: We've gotten
0: million.
2: 8. That's from the repayments.
0: Okay.
2: Right?
0: So you have a long way to go.
2: We have a and we are still fundraising. So there's still money there. And Angela spoke about, you know, the support that you give. We also have Ghana Investment Support Program, which is also a BII. BII is our major investor.
0: Okay.
2: And they also provide, you know, technical support, governance, and ESG support to our partner companies as well.
0: I see. Yeah. Well, we have been talking about GIP. We have been hearing also BII.
2: Yes.
0: So just tell us, Growth Investment Partners, who are you guys?
2: Okay. Mm. So Growth Investment Partners, we are, well, we've been, we are regulated by SEC.
0: Okay.
2: We are a self-funded private equity, self-managed private equity fund. We were set up by BII. BII gave us our initial seed fund.
0: BII is British.
2: British International Investment.
0: Okay.
2: So it's the financial development arm of the British government. So what we did really is we are coming to fill the space, because we've spoken about financing from the bank. The other source of financing is probably private equity. And we see that there are gaps. So I spoke about structuring from the banks, whether they are flexible, the kind of tenor that they'll give an SME, the terms that they'll give an SME. So we saw that there was a gap in terms of, you know, SMEs being able to get access to the kind of financing they need to be able to scale. Exactly. So that's the patient, right? So our products, how it differs from the banks.
0: I was coming to that. How different is your strategy approach from the traditional investments that we know?
2: Yes. So from the traditional bank, we give, I mean, our tenors can go up to 10 years. The beginning is 5 years. So we do a minimum of 500,000 up to 5 years.
0: Okay,
2: and then we can do a follow-on based on the performance and the need of up to 10 million. up to 10 years.
0: Yeah, that's huge.
2: That's huge.
0: At what interest rate? Maybe that's the biggest question.
2: No, we price of GIR, and it depends on the products.
0: Okay.
2: So we have three products. Now, one thing that goes through is the patient. So the patient capital. We have to give them time to do the cycle.
0: We can't rush them.
2: We can't rush them. We have to be flexible. So if there's season, instead of doing monthly and probably putting a lot of pressure, we do quarterly prepayments, so it can interest and principal. Sometimes they need a moratorium, not on the principal, if it is justified. It's not that we just do it, but it has to be justified. We are open to give moratoriums on interest and principal. Collateral. I know they'll say SMEs, when they go to the bank, they probably ask for quite a number. We are a bit flexible. So our collateral, 70% we say for our products on average we need to get. Then we have the business support. So we have the technical, which helps with literacy, it helps with governance, it helps with ESG. And so there are times where there's a potential company that is not immediately investor ready. So with that, we use our support, technical support, GHISP, to get them investment ready.
0: Now, let me come back to you, Awo. Would you have been worse off how the GIP support came in?
3: Okay, so Benedicta said investor patience.
0: Yeah.
3: Yes, because small-scale businesses really need patience.
0: Yeah.
3: They go through a lot of cycles. Sometimes they are not structured like the way other businesses are structured, and they need a lot of help, you know. And when we are, in our case, we are launching a new product. So we took the money to buy a plant and then to, you know, start a new product. And it gets very difficult because when you're launching a new product, the sales is slow, it's a bit difficult. So you make a forecast as to how to pay your money, but the sales are not coming in, especially at the early phase. So it makes, you know, repayment of the loan a bit difficult. But they are investor patients, you know. So that's what we get to enjoy for now. In whilst we are, you know, still working at raising funds to pay the loan.
0: So are you able to also tell us about how maybe your revenue has shot up because of the support that you receive from GIP? Or hitherto you are producing at X rate, now because the plant came in, production has gone up, there's been a scaling up, so this is where you are now. Are you able, so that we really appreciate the impact that particular support has brought to your business?
3: Okay, so prior to getting this new plant, the old plant, which we call our grandmother, was producing about 80 parts per minute.
0: Wow.
3: And this part is now producing 300 per minute. 300 parts per minute.
0: Wow, from 80 to 300.
3: Exactly.
0: Yeah.
3: So
0: that's huge.
3: That's how that's how much we have scaled.
0: Which has also translated into revenue. I know you don't want to talk about it, but that's fine. But you have set structures when it comes to small businesses. Are we talking about record keeping? Are we talking about the governance, as you said, the ownership structure? What really? Because I can present my books to you. They may look very good, but if you don't know the real persons behind the business, that's also a challenge. So we are getting practical here. You have said initially businesses can get up to 500,000 Ghana cedis.
1: The cedi equivalent of 500,000 USD.
0: So the cedi equivalent of 500,000 US dollars, repayment within 5 years. If I walk into your office, just run me by what you are going to look out for, what you are going to require of me. So who is taking this, Benedicta or Angela?
2: Criteria.
0: So
1: Thank you very much. So I'll take advantage of this to talk to you about the kind of SMEs we support. So as Benedicta has said a number of times on this call, we are set up to provide patient capital to Ghanaian-owned businesses. So we keep mentioning the USD currency, but truly our investments are local, which means they are dispersed in Ghana cedis.
0: Right.
1: Okay. So first of all, because we are set up to support a Ghanaian business, you must be Ghanaian owned or at least have 50% of your operations based in Ghana. We provide growth capital, which suggests that the company or the potential partner company should already be existing and have some kind of proof of concept. So at least you've been operating for 3 years and you are making turnover or revenue between CD equivalents of 500,000 USD up to 15 million USD, and have that equivalent in Your assets. So your total assets should also be between $500,000 USD to $15 million USD, or you should have an employee count between 10 to 300. So when we define an SME or a small business, as you referenced on this conversation, we are looking out for you being able to meet two out of these three criteria. Okay. Having a turnover and or assets between $500,000 USD to $15 million USD, and have an employee base of between 10 to 300 employees. That is the core criteria we look out for. Okay. When Nilati walks into our doors seeking funding.
0: Okay, so what if I don't have all of these that you've mentioned? Is there a way you support businesses to get there before
1: yes.
0: you come in?
1: Yes, talk yes, to me about we do. That is when our technical assistance team or ARM comes into play, Ghana Investment Support Program.
0: Right.
1: So you may come to us, you may not meet all these criteria now, but you have the potential of being there in a couple of years to come. We are still friends. We are here for you. What we will do is refer you to our technical assistance team called the Ghana Investment Support Program, and there they are able to make you investor ready, or even help you find funding programs or funding teams that support your business at the stage that it's at the moment. So for example, if you're making revenue less than $500,000 USD, it does not mean you cannot receive investments from Ghana, just that growth investment partners at that time will not be the best partner for you. You go to GHISP, they provide some kind of support to you, and when you are able to receive capital from Growth Investment Partners Ghana, you come back to us, and then
0: I see. Is the outlook looking better now, Benedicta? And do you think that there are prospects for the way forward? I'm asking this question because we know about the credit worthiness of our SMEs. There is a lot of conversation about how long our SMEs can even exist. They say that some die in the first 3 years, some also collapse in 5 years, but there are some SMEs who have also, you know, time immemorial, so we know them, and your example here right in the studio is one of them. And so let's look at the outlook. Are SMEs credit worthy? Do they have, you know, what it takes to go in for the long haul? For which reason you do not support them, and then somewhere along the line they are no longer in existence? Mm-hmm. And so maybe where do you put in your checks to ensure the going concern of your SMEs, mm-hmm. so that you are able to protect your investment, and then you can also provide more to other businesses in the near future?
2: Yeah. I have to be positive. I think there's a future for SMEs.
0: Yes.
2: And I think the GIP model is set up, you know, with the technical support and the patience to enable, to ensure, you know, that there's hope, there's, you know, it's sustainable. The SME business is sustainable. We also see that banks as well, and there are a lot of organizations that are coming up that are also beginning to tailor make. So we see that some banks are giving a bit longer tenor. Some banks are using, you know, the MasterCard, you know, facilities, which are probably friendly. You know, you see some other banks do a lot of programs to support. So I think they are getting more access. There's more awareness of the needs of the SME.
0: And because that, maybe financial literacy is going on very well.
2: I think financial literacy, I think where, I mean, we have to support SMEs. Okay. They are the engine of growth.
0: Right.
2: And I think there's more awareness to the need of the SMEs. And I think there's more competition. Before, it was just the banks, right? So now you have GIP. I'm sure the other funds who will probably be looking at supporting the SMEs. So there's a lot more. So the banks also have to tailor-make, or they have to change some of their things to support the SMEs. We always say that for us, the banks are not our competitors, we are collaborators,
0: okay.
2: right? Where there are certain things they cannot, because it's not that the banks are being unreasonable, but the way they are structured and with the funding that they have, sometimes they are tied up. They have, how long can they go? So GIP is a collaborator where we can also come together with the banks. So for example, SME, if they cannot do long-term, they do the short-term, we do the long term. You know, so I think there's a lot more opportunity, and there's a lot, yeah,
0: and the collaboration will certainly continue.
2: Yes,
0: I see. But let me come to you, Awu. We are wrapping up. Just picking your thoughts, or what are your thoughts generally when it comes to challenges SMEs face? what will you identify as the biggest challenge as a local, small or medium-sized enterprise in the country? Is it regulation? Is it the business environment? We know we've spoken about finance, the access to capital and what have you, but away from that, what other bottlenecks are you facing as an ordinary business?
3: I think the business environment would be one key area.
0: You're number one. Eh?
3: Yes, yes, yes. It's not friendly to small SMEs. And then secondly, the political environment as okay. well. You know, recently when we launched this part, we were so excited because of the government's policy on the
2: tax.
0: Yes.
3: Tax. And then giving free pads. So we're expecting to get a contract from the government.
0: Okay.
3: And it evaded us, you know. So the political environment is not very friendly. The business environment, too, I think, if you are small, it becomes very difficult playing with the big boys. You know, it's not...
0: So penetration becomes
3: yes,
0: difficult for you.
3: Exactly. Yeah, so those two key areas.
0: But is your company not a big boy?
3: Now we are. Sure, yeah. Now we are. 2025. We scaled up big time. You know, we now move from small industrial area to Tema free zone. So we are now and we brought on board more staff. We've employed more people as well.
0: So how long have you been with them?
3: 2 years.
0: Okay. So this is still the City Business Edition on 97.3 CTFM. I'm Nila Telati. Finance 101 for SMEs. Our friends from Growth Investment Partners are helping us really appreciate what it takes to get funding from financiers as a small business operating here in the country. They've spoken to us about the sectors they support, how much you can get from them, and also the tenors and interest rate with which they operate with. We are wrapping up this conversation, so I'm giving each one of them, I have with me three guests in studio, each one of them 60 seconds to really add on to the conversation. More importantly, tell us about how small businesses can get in touch with them, all of this in the next 3 minutes. Angela, Benedicta, Awu.
2: I think I've already spoken about the expectation, right?
0: Right,
2: that it's positive. What I'll say is that, like I said, we have quite a number of funds. We have 70 million. We are still fundraising.
0: But how many businesses are you looking at supporting? You said currently you have supported how many?
2: We've supported 16. 16. Yes.
0: Okay.
2: So long as they meet our criteria, we do not have...
0: Okay.
2: Yeah, so long as they meet our criteria. There's always risk lending to SMEs. I mean, she spoke about the business environment. Homos is happening in Ghana.
4: It's
2: the external factors, so many. But, you know, SMEs are the engine of growth.
0: Mm.
2: So I think so it's positive.
0: So what about an SME listening saying that, well, I'm quite interested in coming for this particular kind of support, but what happens if I'm unable to pay? What does it look like for SMEs who may struggle to repay?
2: Okay, so the first thing, what she spoke about, the criteria. We look at the governance, you know, when we are doing, we look at a lot of things when we are doing our due diligence before we give. If they cannot pay, we need to understand, is it because of external issues? Is it because of operational issues? How do we help? So that is the first thing. How do we help to enable them to generate the cash flow to pay? So long as we don't have an issue that it's a fraudulent or it's governance or whatever. So that's basically what we do. We won't put you in prison. But it becomes, I guess, an issue where the commitment of the owner or the company is not there and it seems like it's fraudulent. But if it is genuine and it's because of external issues, we try our best to work. So that's where the patience comes from. So whether we need our technical support team to help you manage it, we are able to also get other support in terms of marketing and all that. So we just try to get all our levers and see how we can support.
1: Thank you very much, David. I will take this opportunity to talk a little on the nature of GIP's products. I realize we didn't make it clear the kind of funding or support we give. We are not looking to take equity or shares in the company. Our facilities are structured as credit products or loans, as we will typically call them. So we provide largely credit facilities to SMEs. And Our tenors are very flexible. We keep saying patient, but we are able to do between 5 to 7 years per the project that we are looking to finance. And again, as long as you meet our eligibility criteria, we are happy and open to speak to you. So GIP is providing support to Ghanaian SMEs, and we are looking to have you join us or join our partnership.
3: From a beneficiary perspective, GIP is very helpful. Just to emphasize the patient bit and to reiterate the patient bit, because SMEs need a lot of patience. From where I sit as a marketing manager, we do our calculations. This is how many boxes or cartons we have to sell. When we sell this number, we will be able to pay GIP. You know, from a theoretical point of view, but when it comes to the ground, sometimes it doesn't work like that, and then it kind of drags us back, the payment and all that. So we need a lot more patience.
2: Just to conclude, you asked about, you know, if an SME comes and doesn't pay. So we spoke about the money we have, but we can only give more because it has to be recycled. Remember I said 41 million went out, we got 8 million. So if a lot of SMEs default, then it becomes very difficult for us to, you know, lend to support the SME business.
0: All right. So thank you so much, Angela Bentum, investment analyst, and Benedict Awun to me, head of credit risk at Growth Investment Partners, as well as Marian Awagbolo, marketing manager of Faye International Limited. This has been another edition of the City Business Edition on 97.3 CTFM. You have been listening to our conversation with Growth Investment Partners, focusing on bridging the financing gap between bank lending and private equity by offering tailored funding solutions in local currency alongside business support services to enable sustainable growth. Thank you so much for tuning in today. I am Neil Ate Lati. This has been the City Business Edition. 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

0: 13 days to go to the FIFA World Cup. Welcome to kickoff on the City Breakfast Show, brought to you by Politan Ghana, Elesheho. Let's improve life. I am Edwin Kwakofi. Let's get into the bulletin. And the Vice President of the Ghana Football Association, Mark Addo, has expressed confidence in Black Stars head coach Carlos Queiroz ahead of the World Cup. He made the remarks during the GFA's partnership announcement with Procus Ghana, producers of Kivo products, as preparations for the tournament continue. Sisi Sports' Gabby Ofe has more in this report.
1: With exactly 2 weeks to the start of the 2026 FIFA World Cup, the Ghana national team continued their preparations in Cardiff ahead of their international friendly against Wolves, with their opening tournament's clash against Panama in Ontario fast approaching. At the headquarters of the Ghana Football Association on Thursday, May 28, confidence was once again thrown behind the Black Stars head coach Carlos Queiroz as expectations continued to grow for Ghana to impress at the upcoming World Cup.
2: The expectation is that the team will put their best foot forward by virtue of the fact that they will compete. They'll compete as if they are going to come play at the World Cup. And that intensity will be seen, at that level. So it's a fair shot, but we believe that Carlos will do well by presenting the best team he has. And the boys, too, will go out there and give all they can to the best of their abilities. And then from then on, you can build confidence, you can build on the momentum before the World Cup.
1: The international friendly against Wolves will mark Carlos Queiroz's first game in charge of the Black Stars, with reports also suggesting that the Black Stars could face Jamaica in another preparatory fixture as they continue gearing up for the 2026 FIFA World Cup. GFA Vice President Makado once again shed more light on it.
2: But I don't think it's as conclusive as far as I know. But there are plans for a second opportunity for Carlos to play a second game. But I know it's still in the works, so I can't comment too much on it until the deal is sealed.
1: Yeah. Makado's comments come after the Ghana Football Association announced a 3-year partnership agreement with Procus Ghana Limited, producers of the Kivo products aimed at supporting and developing juvenile football in the country. With Mame Kudus serving as brand ambassador for Kivo and playing a major role in securing the partnership with the GFA, questions are now being asked about how much of a blow his absence from a key role with the Black Stars at the World Cup could be, both for Ghana's campaign and for the Kivo brand.
3: I'm not a football expert. Obviously, injury happens anywhere. However, I believe that we as a brand, in terms of his spirit behind the Black Star, we believe so. Because we know he'll be with the team in terms of being at the camp to motivate the boys to give their best.
0: The report was put together by City Sports' Gabby Ofe. To the MTN FA Cup now, where Dreams FC will take on first-time finalist Nations FC this weekend in a highly anticipated final. Dreams FC, winners of the 2022-23 FA Cup, head into the clash with experience on their side, while Nations FC will be hoping to crown their fairy tale cup run despite suffering relegation from the Ghana Premier League this season. Speaking to the club's media ahead of the encounter, Dreams FC head coach Winfred Dormon, who served as assistant coach during the club's previous FA Cup triumph, believes the situation is different this time around as the team prepares for another shot at silverware.
4: Well, it's very, very interesting. Yes, I remember very well our assistant coach Karim Uzito 2022-2023 campaign, and we won it at Abrankes here. And it was very, very intriguing because having won the FA Cup, Dreams FC represents Africa so far as Confederation of Continental Football is concerned. And we made a very, very big statement. Now, having said that, the dynamics are different now. And I'll be very, very happy to lead this group.
0: That was the head coach of Dreams FC, Winfred Domo. Let's head to Europe, where Arsenal's remarkable journey back to the summit of European football will reach its defining moments this Saturday when they take on PSG in the UEFA Champions League final. The Gunners are chasing a historic first Champions League title, a triumph that would crown the transformation led by manager Mikel Arteta since he took charge of the club. Fresh from ending a 22-year wait for the Premier League title after holding off Manchester City in a dramatic title race, Arsenal head into the final full of confidence and belief. Speaking ahead of the showdown, Mikel Arteta says his squad is in a perfect position mentally and physically to lift Europe's biggest trophy this weekend.
5: We're going to prepare that game with the intention to win and write a new story in the club's history, that's for sure. And we know what it's going to mean. We need to earn it. We need to prepare so well. I'm really confident that that we're going to get there in the best possible place. And it's going to be for 90 minutes showtime at the biggest stage that you can play in a club competition against a tough opponent.
0: Arsenal boss Mikel Arteta. Let's finish off with some tennis news and to Roland Garros, where the French Open is going on. Juan Manuel Cherundolo stunned world number one Yannick Sinner in one of the biggest shocks of the tournament, winning 3-6, 2-6, 7-5, 6-1, 6-1. Sinner was leading 5-1 in the third set before severe cramps changed the match completely. Now, Belgian star Raphael Collignon defeated fifth seed Ben Shelton in straight sets 6-4, 7-5, 6-4. Matteo Arnaldi knocked out Stefanos Tsitsipas 7-6, 5-7, 6-3, 6-2. On the women's side, defending champion Coco Gauff advanced after beating Maya Sheriff in straight sets. World number one Aryna Sabalenka defeated Elsa Jacquemot 7-5, 6-2. And today's key matches see Iga Swiatek take on Magda Linette. Mira Andreeva face Marie Buskova. Novak Djokovic takes on Joao Fonseca. Alexander Zverev is up against Quentin Halas. And Alex de Minaur takes on Jakub Mensik. And that's the latest in the world of sports. For more on all these stories, visit citysportsonline.com. 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

Oh, 5 minutes after 8 a.m., this is still the Western Echo right here on Beach 105.5 FM. And it is time for us to get into the very latest from the Western region. We call it Westing Today. 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Word of caution, please leave the room for 15 minutes after spraying. Do not stay inside. Do not stay in a room with burning mosquitoes.

0: coil. Holy mosquito spray in Tuntum Police. 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That is how you get to join our live stream. Share your thoughts, your views, your opinions with us via the comment section. Of course, you can like and share for your friends, your followers, your loved ones to also be a part of our conversation. It's super interactive. I would love to hear from you. Send me a message via SMS, do same via WhatsApp. And the number to do that on is 020-1051-055. In studio with me is Felix Buinci Ida Blankson. Good morning, lady and gentlemen.
1: Yeah, good morning, Arafat. How are you doing?
0: I'm good. The weekend is here.
1: Yes.
0: Good.
2: Good morning. I'm doing well.
0: Fantastic. Tomorrow, Arsenal faces PSG.
1: Yes. And yesterday I saw a video of the Arsenal team
0: training,
1: touching down in Budapest.
0: Fantastic.
1: I could see
0: the Gunners. You know,
1: the excitement, the vim, and all of that.
0: Arsenal energy. Arsenal energy.
1: You know, the last time they went to the final,
0: was it against Barcelona?
1: It was against Barcelona.
0: Yeah.
1: A long time.
0: It was the days
1: ago.
0: Of Thierry Henry.
1: Yes. Yes. Mm. And they've not been there since. And
0: they are there now for a reason. That reason is to pick the trophy. Nothing else. So Arsenal will do on this. I don't want PSG to win for some reasons.
1: Why?
0: If PSG wins, then it means Ousmane Dembele would be a better candidate for Ballon d'Or.
1: Ballon d'Or. And you don't want that?
0: No.
1: Who are you rooting for? Harry Kane?
0: Oh, my God. Harry Kane or Mikel Olise? So MBD aside, you understand? Arsenal 2, they are like brothers to us. Although these are the only two clubs we lost against in the entire Champions League campaign. So that tells you how good these teams are. And it's going to be a very, very nice, exciting game. And just like you're saying, our sister station, Spice 91.9 FM, in collaboration with the Municipal Chief Executive for ECMA, Abdulmajid Okurugu, will be bringing to you the live viewing.
1: Yes.
0: And I understand there are some side attractions. Predict a win.
1: Of course.
0: Predict a win. A
1: brand new television.
0: We'll predict a win. All right.
1: Lance will be there.
0: She doesn't watch football. You just hear the. Say a gun to the uncle. Oh, then my World Cup ticket is here. Her uncle. Will you go?
1: Go ahead, Panama.
2: If it's Ghana Day, I'll just go to support, just to add to the numbers.
0: If they are playing the Sipon, will you go?
2: Yes, if it's Ghana and I have time, I'll go. But
0: a Sipon versus Dallas, Texas. Where will you go?
2: I'll go to Texas.
0: I hear they have the
2: best steak, so I want to just try it.
0: All right, let's get in on what is happening, what is trending today. The regional minister, in a very long time, has been angry. You know, the regional minister is calm, cool, and collected.
1: Yeah,
0: he smiles a lot. He doesn't get angry, but this time around, the man is angry. Would capture the reason why he's angry. And would extend, you know, we'll have an extension of that on the show this morning as a main discussion. And he's angry.

from us as professionals. Now, Dr. Mensah also acknowledged that while some healthcare workers may occasionally fail in communication or attitude, it does not justify verbal or physical abuse. Now, touching on the often criticized no bed syndrome, Dr. Mensah explained that the phrase is sometimes used when hospitals lack the required logistics, specialists, or capacity to handle certain cases. So it's not that there is no bed. It's not that there is no bed. Sometimes it is just that the particular hospital lacks the required logistics, specialists, or capacity to handle certain cases. Now, as part of Emergency Medicine Week celebrations, we understand health professionals renewed calls for greater investment in emergency care infrastructure, more training opportunities, and also stronger public support for frontline workers. They emphasize that emergency care remains the front line of medicine, the thin line between life and death, and urge society to protect the doctors, nurses, paramedics, and ambulance personnel who dedicate their lives to saving others.

0: We have refined grains. So we have white rice. Mm-hmm. We have processed banku. I don't know what is processed banku. What is processed banku?
1: Yeah, I think it's...
0: The banku be a banku. The banku is processed.
1: You see, people are... good people more and more talking.
0: I see.
1: I don't know. I'm just thinking...
0: Tease it.
1: Fantastic.
0: Kinky.
1: Mwe kama.
0: Yes. These foods have
1: the
0: significant...
1: The kinky, which one? Is it a fancy or the...
0: They just say kinky. So maybe fancy and ga.
1: Ga komi.
0: Nice one. Onyaga komi ni shito ne in chinama.
1: My goodness.
0: And I love it with some bit of shrimps. Mm. Shrimp kakra. You know. And then proteins. Lean, skinless poultry. So chicken, turkey, the chofi chofi. No, the chofi is not good. Eggs, yeah. White fish. Mm. Dairy and starch.

0: we need to.
1: Oh, good morning to HR. Good morning to HR.
0: HR knows a lot about, you know, dieting and those things.
1: Speaking more on these things. Some Greek yogurt. But it's good if you are able to, you know, balance it that way. But it is costly. The Greek yogurt, I'm sure it's very expensive.
0: Oh no, but I think if you are intentional, Greek

0: It should be. They said it should be savory. Day.
1: You can't dust.
2: Let me be saying.
0: No, so then you should have your sauce and your goals as a person.
1: But I think we should have a dietitian on the show someday.
2: No, I'm teaching you,
1: to properly educate.
0: But I think it differs from person to person. You know, if Arafat wants to become, you know, big or something, he would have a particular dish you'll be taking. If you are gymming, there's a particular dish you'll be taking. If I want to become smallish or bigger, there's a particular dish I'll be. Even pregnant women and stuff, they all have particular dishes that they eat. But the thing is, if you don't have money, you cannot successfully just go with what you have. God will protect us.
1: But you have money, the healthy lifestyle will keep you alive for a longer period of time.
2: This is a cue for all of us to make money.
1: Yes.
2: The right way.
1: It is.
2: The right way. You're not saying because of your health,
1: What do you mean, what do you mean by the right way?
2: No, but we all need to make money the right way.
1: Yes. So the most important thing is you making money.
2: Yes. Legal way. That's what I mean.
1: No, me make money.
2: Let's make progress.
0: The legal way.
2: Don't mind, Felix. Let's make progress.
1: I'm saying make money.
2: You make money. But the legal way.
1: Yes, make money.
2: In all your makings, make money.
1: Yes.
2: The legal way. Let's make progress.
1: Yes, the legal way. Have you heard those say we shouldn't eat after 5 p.m.
0: for that? I've heard of that, and I think that is where when we were back in senior high school, you take dining at 5 p.m. and you're not even allowed to take anything during.
2: Thank God I never went to school.
1: Now hey. No garden is 7 p.m. now we'll be dinner.
0: That was it. No, but it was quite difficult because eating at 5 p.m. by 8, I'm hungry again, you know, and we have to deal with Gary and Shito and Sarah and all those things.
1: That is also not good.
2: No, but it's a metanahua. My system will digest the thing and then the thing will go. Why are you asking me to eat latest by 5 p.m. there?
1: No, in fact, whatever that you've taken around 5 p.m. is supposed to digest before you go to bed.
0: Yeah.
1: That is the main reason, right?
0: Some of us have very terrible habits of snacking. We like snacking.
1: You see, the more you do it, your body

0: sorry. The government has rolled out a nationwide land reclamation program, and that is aimed at recovering degraded forest reserves, abandoned mine pits, and also polluted landscapes through large-scale planning initiatives. Now, this is part of intensified effort to restore lands destroyed by illegal mining activities. In the latest intervention, the Minister of Lands and Natural Resources, Emmanuel Amakofi-Buah, yesterday handed over about 800 acres of mined out land along the Subri River at Nkrofu here in the Western Region to the EcoStore Ghana Limited. That is the name. That is for reclamation and reforestation works. Now, last month, we understand the government took control of a reclaimed mined-out land of a similar size that was at Manso Adubia in the Ashanti region, which was turned into a productive zone. Now, the project is sponsored by Zinj Golden Ridge Limited. That is Zinj Ghana, a large-scale mining company operating at Achim, which is undertaking the project as part of its corporate social responsibility through an initiative spearheaded by the Minister of Lands and Natural Resources. Now, the approach saves the country millions of cedis that would otherwise have been drawn from the consolidated fund. Now, the initiative, however, forms part of the government's broader strategy to restore vegetation cover in areas devastated by years of illegal mining, which we popularly call Galamsey. Now, under the project, we understand thousands of acacia and teak seedlings will be planted across the reclaimed land in an effort to restore the ecological health of the area and gradually return the land to productive use. Now, the government has explained that the exercise was not only intended to reclaim degraded lands, but also to create economic opportunities for residents in mining-affected communities through employment and long-term plantation development. The Nkrofu project also follows a similar exercise already underway that is at Nyankumase, in the Amansie South District in the Ashanti region, which extensive tree planting activities have commenced on abandoned mining lands. Now, at Nyankumase, we understand that large portions of degraded land have already been reclaimed with the plantation of acacia and teak seedlings as part of a long-term rehabilitation program designed to improve soil quality and also restore the area's environmental balance. That is it. If you're on Facebook, you get to see images from the event where, you know, government was handing an 800-acre, you know, land was being handed to the various stakeholders and
1: to reclaim.
0: That is to begin the reclamation project at Nkrofu. Mm.
2: Right. Now, King Kaku Aka III, the paramount chief of the Ariaso traditional area, has endorsed President John Dramani Mahama's call for reparatory justice from the British colonial administration over its role in the transatlantic slave trade. In a statement issued by his spokesperson, Eje Anol Kwesi, and copied to the media at Ariaso in the Elembele district of the Western Region, King Kaku Aka III said the lasting effect of the slave trade demanded restitution. The demanding effects of the slave trade call for proper restitution as it contributed to Africa becoming a backward continent, and this was stated in the letter. The chief described President Mahama's advocacy in his capacity as the African Union's advocate for reparative justice as a move in the right direction and another landmark to atone for the sins of Europe against Africa. He noted that the forced removal of Africa's active workforce, often with connivance of some chiefs, had weakened the continent's moral, spiritual, and economic foundations. King Kaku Aka III commended his forebearer, King Kaku Aka I, founder of the Nzema Kotoko Kingdom, for refusing to sign the Bond of 1844. He said the refusal was an act of resistance against the slave trade and British colonial administration. The letter stated, the president's move frames reparations not just as financial compensation.

0: but as a critical pursuit of truth, of dignity, and the restoration of African historical memory. The traditional ruler accused the colonial administration of distorting Ghana's historical and monarchical records and said the British lacked the moral right to install paramount chiefs in Nzima after the capture and execution of King Kaku Aka I. He argued that caretakers of the Nzima kingdom blindly followed British orders to the detriment of history, culture and tradition, allowing people without legitimate allodia rights to ascend stools. If the reparation Ghana and the rest of Africa seek to demand from the colonial masters is anything to go by, then King Kaku Aka I will pose servitude and bondage, committed no crime, and his offense, his office must be reinstated. Now, King Kaku Aka II or the Third recalled that King Kaku Aka I was recognized as the first overlord of Nzimaland and hailed as the great Nzima king. In elementary history books authored by Mr. F.K. Boa, former headmaster of Tema Secondary School, he urged Ghanaians not to forget that political administrations could not forcibly install an alien chief, and that neither the national nor regional house of chiefs had the constitutional mandate to install chiefs, as they were not part of royal family kingmakers. He attributed many current chieftaincy disputes to colonial interference, saying the British had usurped the powers of traditional rulers and replaced them with unqualified heirs. King Kaku Aka III called on the National House of Chiefs to examine historical archives to determine the legitimate and divinely recognized overlord of Nzimaland. He said this would help resolve long-standing disputes and litigation over land and succession. He also expressed concern that historical texts teaching children to understand the past had been removed from school curriculum and library shelves.
1: Let's do our final story. And the Western Regional Minister Joseph Nelson, he has he is not too happy with the second day Takoradi Metropolitan Assembly, and that is over what he describes as the assembly's inability to properly manage waste in the metropolis. He also warned that poor sanitation and choked drains are worsening flooding and also exposing residents to disease outbreaks. Now, speaking after Eid prayers that was in Takoradi on Wednesday, the visibly displeased minister openly criticized the city's waste management situation, insisting that conditions in the metropolis were unacceptable. Let me quote him. "I do not like the way the city looks now in terms of waste management. Privately, I've spoken to them severally, but today I'm putting it out that as regional minister, I'm not happy with the way the STME itself manages waste in the city." Now, the minister linked the worsening sanitation situation directly to recurring flooding in parts of Sekene Takoradi, explaining that drains and water waste have increasingly become clogged with indiscriminatory dumped refuse. Now, according to him, storm water runoff is unable to flow through designated channels because drains are choked with waste, leading to flooding anytime heavy rains occur. When you heavy rains in Kwampo, it becomes worse. Now, his comments come at a time when several communities within the Sekene Takoradi metropolis continue to, you know, experience flooding following heavy rains recorded in recent months. Now, part of the metropolis, including low-lying communities and areas with poor drainage systems, have repeatedly been affected by floods during the peak rainy periods, with residents often blaming choked gutters as, you know, and poor waste disposal practices for that particular situation. There's a lot, but Mr. Nelson, you know, also went ahead to acknowledge that the STMA has a role to play in improving sanitation conditions, but maintain that the assembly must intensify its effort to deal with the growing waste management challenges confronting the metropolis. That was on Wednesday during the Eid festival.
2: Would touch base on this particular conversation. What the regional ministers had to say about waste management and the STMA's role. You know, what appears to be, from the regional minister's perspective, perspective, you know, a lack of leadership, you know, with regards to managing waste properly within metropolis. We'll dive into that, and also, you know, some commentary and suggestions from people as to what we must do or what we should do moving forward managing waste within the metropolis. So we'll hold on to that. Ida Blankson, you have our final story.
0: Yes, let's wrap up with a devastating story from the metropolis, that's STMA. Now, inmates at the Sekendi Central Prison were forced to spend long hours scooping flood water from their cells and standing for extended periods on their feet as heavy rains inundated the facility, turning part of the colonial era yard into a pool of stagnant water. Now, the disturbing situation followed the intense pressure on an overstretched drainage system within and outside the prison yard, which failed to cope with heavy rainfall and allowed floodwaters to accumulate across the overcrowded facility. Now, the prison, built in 1902 to accommodate about 150 to 200 inmates, but now housing more than 600, was overwhelmed as water flowed into low-lying sections of the yard, trapping inmates in unsafe and waterlogged conditions for hours. What should have been a controlled drainage network instead functioned as a bottleneck system, worsening conditions inside the facility during every major downpour. A joint inspection involving prison authorities and engineers from construction firm ViaBuild confirmed that the flooding is tied to a structural weakness in the facility's drainage design. Now, ViaBuild Health and Safety Manager Edward Lee Affleet explained that the problem lies in how the internal drainage system connects to external outfalls, creating a pressure imbalance during heavy rainfall. The inner drain is carrying volumes of water into the outfall, but the connecting ones lack the capacity to push it out, so it stays until the flow reduces before it can connect. And that was what the health and safety manager said. Now, the severity of the situation was further underlined by Director of Operations and Facility Management, Benedict Bob Derry, who described a fundamental design mismatch contributing to the flooding. It looks like a bigger gutter had been created to run into a smaller one. That is where the problem is coming from. Now, he added that the prison's vulnerability is worsened by its elevation, noting that runoff from surrounding areas flows back into the yard during the storms. At the back of the wall is also an exit point for water from the prison yard, which is lower than outside. So when water from outside runs into the yard, it results in flooding. Now, the Western Regional Minister, Joseph Nelson, raised the prospect of relocation as a more sustainable solution to the recurring crisis. He said, and I quote, "I'm not even saying this because of the flood situation alone. The location itself makes relocation necessary. It should be somewhere with more space and better security, away from the city center." And that was said by the Western Regional Minister. Mm.
2: I agree with the Regional Minister, but the other two people were trying to give reasons, explain why it's flooded,
0: No, so they are a construction company, so they came to analyze and they're telling you, oh, this is the problem. So that's what they would say, that this is the problem.
2: They are just speaking English. They were just speaking English. Just like you stated, the facility was constructed in 1902.
0: Anamebwa. Yes, that's true.
2: 1902, yes, there's not been any major, improvement to the facility. So 1902, even the holding capacity of the prison back then was 150 to 200 people.
0: Yeah.
2: Now it's doing over 600.
0: Yeah. Yes.
2: We go there every 14th February, you see people. Overcrowded.
1: Over 900.
0: There's an intentional move to reduce the number of people within our prisons. And I think Felix brought that story some time ago where they said they're going to give non-custodial sentences and everything. So probably it would reduce the number of people.
2: So,
0: but relocation is something I feel it's huge for me, because if you are saying it's at the center of the city, when you go to Kumasi, the central prison is in the middle of Kumasi. It's in the middle of Kumasi. The court and everything is in the middle of Kumasi. So relocation, I think, is going to be a bit, it's going to be a financial constraint. But the best would be to solve the problems that Viabuild is saying, if they can, you know, construct new drainage systems and everything, if they can expand and add more cells to it, I think it's going to work.
1: Yes, and I agree with you.
2: All right. Thank you very much, ladies and gentlemen, for coming through. We're going to take a quick breather. We'll return and take a dive into our conversation on the show. Stay with us. This is still the Western Echo.

0: 59 minutes, a minute to 9 a.m. And folks, we need to have this all-important conversation that will be happening this weekend on the campus of Takrady Technical University. In studio with me is two beautiful women and a brother, a strong man. Obeng Kanade, Felix, Osei Echene, Tax, Salah Namro, Fambai. In studio with me is Deborah Nkrumah, Fopsa Wokom. She is the she's part of the organizing committee for this weekend's program. There's also Sherif Yakubu. You're the president.
1: No, presidential. That's just
0: presidential.
1: Yeah. Alumni of the school. So.
0: Oh, okay. Yes, okay. Yes. Okay. You're also part of the team.
1: Yes.
0: Solid one. Yeah. And then Susan, Peggy, Akins, Miss Peggy. Hey, the only person who has written her name and then the nickname. Interesting. Founder of Campus Trade Fair. I think she's been here before. The face of technical universities. How did that go?
2: It was well.
0: Yeah. You made us proud?
2: Yes.
0: TTU.
2: Oh.
0: Nice one.
2: Always.
0: Fantastic. Talk to us briefly about the Campus Trade Fair. Why the Campus Trade Fair, and then what goes into it?
2: Okay. Campus Trade Fair is about exhibition, trade exhibition. So vendors will come and exhibit what they are selling, and then students or outsiders or potential buyers will also come to buy what you are selling. So it's more of you selling your product to somebody and then somebody also knowing your product. So that's what it's about.
0: So creating the market environment,
2: yes,
0: for buyers and sellers.
2: Yes, on campus.
0: On campus?
2: Yeah.
0: Is this strictly for students?
1: No. Not basically for students, but then it's for everyone. Yes, if you are just within the environs of Sekedi, Takrady, Western Region, you can come. Yes, it's for everyone. It's for even the vendors. Most of them are not students. Most of them are not students.
0: Most of the vendors you have are not students?
1: Yes, yeah. Are not students. We have few students amongst them, but then most are not students. Yes.
0: Why did you open up your net, for instance, and not, you know, limit this to students and say just students should sell to students, you know, in a way, you know, of empowering or strengthening student businesses, but you allowed, you know, everyone to buy? Is it because you want, you know, a lot more diversity, you want a lot more products, you want people to patronize, or you want to, you don't want to limit, you know, the items or products that students can have? Why did you invite more or less foreigners?
1: Basically, why we did that is because we want the basket of flowers where there are a lot of goods in it.
0: Mm.
1: Because if you are just to concentrate on students, you might not get everything that you want. Mm. But these outside vendors, most of them are selling a lot of things. So we need variety of goods available tomorrow. So I think that is the main reason why. And then to encourage young entrepreneurs, you know, most of these people, the outside vendors, for example, they are selling, but they don't have the customers. Mm. They don't have the audience. So we are just creating this platform where when they come, interacting with the students alone,

0: for how we are doing it this year, in my experience, I would say this is the first. But originally, this is not the first. I did it first time when I was the WUCOM, the Women's Commissioner, mm-hmm. for the folks for the faculty. But now I'm no more the WUCOM. I handed over to her.
1: Oh.
0: Yes. So now, for the experience I'm having, because when I was the WUCOM, it was more like a relaxed one for me. Mm. I was, that one, we mainly concentrated on the students.
1: Mm-hmm.
0: So now that I'm not the
1: WUCOM, student businesses to student customers.
0: Yes.
1: Okay.
0: When I was the WUCOM, that was okay. The first one.
1: Mm.
0: But the second one is, it has been opened. Now we have a lot of outsiders customers coming in. Mm. They are also selling the things students need more, but not on campus. Mm. See, what the students are selling on campus are something that you, maybe you know, maybe you don't know. But I don't know. It's not something that you really, really need as what the outsiders people are bringing.
1: Mm.
0: You get. So supposing, say, when they be back, Nessa or Babeton headset, any charger. Maybe as at that moment, maybe you might not, you might not get that some on
1: okay.
0: campus,
1: okay.
0: right? But when they need the ebano, you get that one
1: true.
0: To buy. But students, will be a me who will be our campus or ton.
1: Or ton stuff like
0: yes,
1: that.
0: Yes, something like that. So that you get a chance to also buy from outside, to get things that you need but were not available but now are available to you.
1: Yeah. Let me go to Deborah. From the student's perspective, what does this mean for students that will have a day where, you know, we're basically going to have a market situated on campus to be able to buy, sell, you know, patronize and all of that? What does this mean for students?
2: All right, so currently our campus is a business campus.
1: Mm-hmm.
2: So we did this to empower them. For them to know that they are not left out. They can do this whilst they complete. They are not just learning the books alone. They could get something. They could be entrepreneurs. They could be bigger. Yes. So we did it for them to know that we care about them. We saw the problem and then we are solving it.
1: Do you have leadership, and by leadership I mean the dean, you know, school authorities, in support of this?
2: Yes, please. 100% support.
1: I know Prof Gura is a businesswoman.
2: Yes.
1: She loves business.
3: She has been the pillar behind this particular program.
4: Yes, because I think from the onset, you know, Peggy was, you know, she was a bit discouraged. You know, I think when we started, she felt maybe things might not work out. But we went to the dean's office, Prof Paddy, and you know, she was really encouraging him. You can do it. Forget about whatever people are going to say. Just do that thing. You know, initially, if you want to do something big like this, you think about the risks. A student going to buy.
1: Mm-hmm.
4: Because you are bringing vendors from outside, and if they don't get the market that they want, you know, it becomes something.
1: Yeah.
4: And she was like, listen, it's two things. Either you take the risks and learn from it, or you just you don't do the program at all. So the dean is in support of it, 120%. Yes. And wherever she is now, we want to say thank you. She has really been good.
1: Fantastic.
4: She's been good, yes.
1: Peggy, let me find out. How many vendors are we looking at? Let's measure the size.
0: The vendors are a lot. I can't really tell, but the stands are 27, 28.
1: 27, 28 stands?
0: But the vendors are a lot because some are pairing. So we have vendors.
1: So you can have, let's say, two or three vendors under one stand?
0: Yeah.
1: Wow.
0: Yes. So the vendors, there will be about 60.
1: About 60 vendors all coming to TTU?
0: Yeah.
1: Are all of these vendors from Takrady?
0: Yes.
1: Or you have some coming from outside Takrady?
0: We have Takrady, yes. To me, the Takrady people are here. I don't know, maybe someone booked outside Takrady, but they didn't tell me.
2: One student was from UCC. She also booked.
0: Oh, okay.
4: To surprise you, the tent are sold out. So there's no space.
1: Oh, you're serious?
4: Yes, I'm telling you, yes. Even this morning, we are, the course are just coming. People are kind that they want space, but there's no space for them.
1: So if we want space, you won't give us space?
4: Oh, maybe with you there, I think we would have to manage and do something for you as well. But then there is no space. Yes, everything is sold.
1: Oh, our businesswoman is here. We want to sell hair products.
4: We know her, so I didn't know that. Everything is sold out. Yeah, in the papa.
1: Former Chief Justice. Either we need to put an injunction on the program.
4: Okay. But the tent are still, they are all sold out.
1: Wow.
4: Yes. Sold out. Yes.
1: What will success mean for you at the end of the program? What would you look at and say this program became successful?

0: Okay, so
1: the question will go to all of you. So okay. Peggy will start and then the others will continue.
0: Okay, so for the success part, you see, we earlier mentioned that we have some of them coming from outside. So the outside vendors, even if they are not able to sell everything they are selling, but then they are able to get student buyers who are very, very interested in their product. At the end of the day, they exchange their customers. Okay, and that side will even make me okay. Because for the fact that, let's say, you have just people around Takoradi, but you don't have students, because mind you, students are people who buy a lot.
1: Yeah.
0: So if you are getting a lot of students as your customers, that alone is something that will even cool your heart, even if you don't sell on that day. Because you know that at the end of the day, who are customers, they will call you. Yeah.
1: Nice one. What about you?
2: All right. So what will make me
1: feel that this program was a success?
2: Success is that the students get the connection they need. Not particularly their things are sold out, but some people want a connection to build up their products they are selling. Yes, so if they get that connection, oh, I saw this enterprise today, I'll be pairing with them, I want to work with them, so that my brand, let me put this in, one student completed, I think, 2015 or so, she was they were doing a program on campus, and then she was doing an ushering, and then she found out that the people they came to sponsor, I've forgotten the product, but after the program he went to them that she wants to come and then be with them. So they provide her the goods, she sells it on campus, and then from there she picked it up from there,
1: and she's now a big woman.
2: She's at the bank, I think, Ahantaman Bank right now. She's very a successful woman right
1: now.
2: Her parents are no more, but she is
1: independent.
2: Yes.
1: And due to such programs that happened in the past.
2: Sure.
1: Wow. So you are looking at a student's perspective.
2: Sure.
1: That your students should be able to build the connections, the networks,
2: yes,
1: and become big.
2: Yes.
1: The businesswoman is looking at her clients.
2: Sure.
1: The business people making. I see. Obia when interest.
3: Yeah, for me, I think success for me is to give the vendors the needed publicity, because and also to encourage student entrepreneurs. I said something earlier on that there's a saying that the testicle that will develop into hernia is seen at the very first day of birth. So if these students are going to be successful, it
1: depends. Of all the things you use the testicle, why?
3: So if these student entrepreneurs are going to be successful in the future, we have to create the same foundation for them.
1: Yeah.
3: Yes, we have to. And then success for me is when they gain that publicity. The publicity is very important. You might have variety of goods, but if nobody knows you or nobody knows what you are selling, then it means that you are not selling anything.
1: Yeah.
3: So you need a needed audience. So tomorrow we want to create a needed publicity for them. And I think success for me comes from that side. The vendors have the needed publicity, and the student entrepreneurs also have that said needed publicity, so that in times of need, if you need something, you can contact them.
1: Fantastic.
3: And most of them too can build good relationship with other vendors, and then they can take it from there.
1: All right, we need to wrap up. Peggy, give us the details for tomorrow's event. Pull the mic close to you. Give us the details for tomorrow's event. What time, which of your campuses? Okay. See, when you say you're going to TT, you need to find out.
0: Yes.
1: Is it BU, the main campus, AKTC, or whatever?
0: Okay.
1: What time to what time is it open to the public? Do we need some documentation to enter? Do we need to pay something?
0: Okay.
1: Side attractions, everything. Give us the full info.
0: Okay, so the trade fair starts at 9 a.m. in the morning, and we don't have a closing time. So the vendors are selling, so their goods are sold out. Or noir bria.
1: Okay.
0: Yeah, so we are starting from 9 to the evening. Okay, and then we have side activity like the car wash. We are also having the TTU car wash happening tomorrow at the forecourt. And we'll be also premiering the Champions League finals too.
1: Oh, tomorrow?
0: Yeah.
1: Wow.
3: Yeah, PSG is winning. So.
0: Yeah.
1: PSG?
3: Oh, yeah.
1: No, that's not.
3: Yeah. Oh,
0: no. So the car wash people will be premiering it. And also, there is no charge for entry. Everybody,
1: it's free to enter.
0: Yes, totally free. Everybody is allowed to enter, to come and buy, come watch cars, come new meet new friends, and also come. Maybe you find your boyfriend or your girlfriend.
1: Interesting. So it's called the Campus Trade Fair.
0: Yeah. Campus
1: happening trade. Tomorrow.
0: Yes.
1: Which of the campuses you didn't
0: BU
1: mention?
0: Campus.
1: BU Campus.
0: Yeah.
1: And it's starting over 9 a.m.
0: Yeah.
1: It's open to the public.
0: Yeah.
1: It's open to... okay. So based on what you see tomorrow, that is what would determine whether or not the following year you would make it happen, because people feel that people come up with events, programs, beautiful initiatives as this, and then after some time, you know, they just give up. You are still in school. Are you looking at...
0: I will complete this year.
1: This year. Yeah. So after school, you still continue
0: with yes. It? Trade fair is coming to stay. By next 2 years, we have...
1: Even if you find yourself doing your service in Kumasi, up north, you still come.
0: We are still doing it here in Takra.
3: We want it to become a ritual, something that we'll be doing periodically. Every year. We'll be doing it. But, then, you know, the bottom line is that we need sponsorship, you know.
1: You still need help.
3: Yes, you need help. So hopefully... we are hoping that tomorrow's program becomes successful. Then we take it
1: you
3: from
1: build
3: there.
1: On that.
3: Yeah, we build on that. And then, if anybody is listening to us and would want to, you know, invest, yes, we are willing to partner with them. And yes, if the regional minister is also listening, he can come in for us. You know, yes,
1: nice.
3: Nice.
1: All right. Thank you very much, ladies and gentlemen, for coming through. This is all that time could allow us. You have any final words to students? To the general public, to customers for tomorrow's
3: event. For me, my final words is to our biggest regards to the dean of the faculty, Professor Abigail Padigura. She has really done well, giving us this opportunity and also encouraging us to do more. And also to the vendors, we are grateful to them for coming in. And the student populace, they've done well. Even if I look at the way the thing is going, the awareness and the publicity has been big. And then to Spice, we are grateful.
1: Spices
3: there.
1: Here is
3: beach. Yeah, it's beach.
1: But they are family.
3: Yeah, okay, one family. Yeah. So beach 105.5, right? Yeah, nice. So we are grateful.
1: My people didn't give up people's that. So let's hear final words.
0: Okay, so me too. I will say thank you to everybody helping me. I have a lot of friends that are really, really helping, pushing my flyers, and also the students. I will also thank them very much for their participation. They are also doing publicity for us. And I also like to thank my daddy for helping me. So now, I want to say thank you to him
1: fantastic.
0: As well.
1: Fantastic.
2: All right, so my final words will be thanksgiving as well to my administration, my president, and the dean of this faculty. I'm very grateful. So our slogan for this trade fair is Campus Trade Fair. You trade, I buy.
1: Yeah. There's clock here too.
2: Yeah.
1: I see. All right. Thank you very much. You just heard Deborah Nkrumah, Fopsa Uwokom. You heard Susan Peggy Akins, also known as Miss Peggy. She is the founder of Campus Trade Fair that will be happening tomorrow from 9 a.m. till you are tired or till you end up spending all your money or you're buying everything that you want to buy. There's also going to be some side attractions, you know, car wash. You can watch the PSG Arsenal game in there tomorrow. And then there was also Sherif Yakubu, presidential. Yeah. But you finish, you see Felix. Thank you very much for coming through. We wish you success tomorrow. And hopefully you'll be able to do it every year. Thank you for coming through. All right, folks, we're taking a quick breather. We'll return and dive deeper into our conversation this morning. Stick and stay. The show continues after this.

0: 19 minutes after 9 a.m. This is still the Western Echo. Right here on Beach 105.5 FM. And folks, it is time for us to take a dive into our conversation this one. Well, this one we're going to be talking about a story that really is critical and dear to all of us. A story that was brought to us or featured heavily on the Westing Today segment this morning. And Felix Buinsi read that to us. It borders on something we see every day, we smell every day, we complain about every day, and yet, some way, somehow, we continue to live with it as if it is normal. Well, folks, filth, rubbish, poor sanitation. On Westing Today this morning, Felix Buinsi brought to us a story where the Western Regional Minister, Joseph Nelson, openly criticized the Sekondi Takoradi Metropolitan Assembly over what he describes as poor waste management within the metropolis. During a recent inspection, the regional minister expressed disappointment at the state of sanitation in what is supposed to be one of the most important and beautiful cities in the entire country. But listening and reading carefully the story, I'm forced to ask, is this really an STMA problem? Or is this a Ghana problem? Is poor sanitation an STMA problem? Or is it a Ghana problem? Because if we're being honest, folks, if we're being honest this morning, from Accra to Kumasi, from Takoradi to Tamale, from our markets to our beaches, from our drains to our streets, the story is largely the same. You see garbage piled up. You see drains being choked. You see floods worsen. You see diseases spread. And after every rainfall, we gather on radio and television to ask who is responsible. Those of you who have been with us for a very long time, you, I'm sure, cannot be able to count the number of times we've discussed issues of sanitation on this network. For decades, governments in this country have poured millions, if not Ghana cities, dollars into sanitation. Assemblies have received support. Contractors have been engaged. Private companies have been brought on board. Yet the rubbish remains. Yet poor sanitation remains a problem. And this raises a very difficult and somewhat controversial question. Should waste management in Ghana, I don't want to say STMA, should waste management in Ghana be strictly and wholly privatized? Some would definitely say yes. Some will argue that, look, government institutions are often slow. Government institutions have a lot of bureaucracies and, you know, some of these things make them ineffective. People believe that private companies operate with the greatest of efficiency. They operate with lots of innovation and to some extent accountability. But there are others who also disagree. And they disagree and point to past experiences. They point to our experience with Zoom Lion. I'm sure you remember. And they ask the question, didn't we already try private? For years, Zoom Lion became the dominant force in waste management across the country. We all heard, we read stories, we listened to reports from journalists and all of that. Contracts that attracted persistent public controversy, concerns about value for money, issues of worker remuneration, contract structures, transparency, and a whole lot of issues. These concerns became so intense that calls grew louder for reforms and competitive procurement processes. What do we see now? The President of the Republic, His Excellency John Dramani Mahama, based on that report and so many issues being raised, instructed that contract be terminated. In fact, we heard that in the dying embers of the Estwo government, the contract of Zoom Lion was being, you know, abrogated, or processes were ongoing to have it abrogated. So if some privatization did not completely solve the problem, do you think that a full privatization will solve it? Or would it simply transfer a public problem into private hands without really addressing the fundamental issues? Or perhaps the real problem is not whether waste collection should be public or should be private. Maybe the real problem has got to do with enforcement. How many people, as we speak, how many people do you know? Because you live in the communities, you live in our respective jurisdictions. How many people do you know that have been prosecuted for dumping refuse into drains? How many businesses do you know have been sanctioned for littering public spaces? How many households consistently separate waste? We talked about waste segregation in this on this network, and we even made reference to what is happening in the Netherlands. How many communities genuinely take ownership of the environment? Because the truth is this: no sanitation company can clean faster than how citizens can litter. Dali, we litter. We litter very fast. No government in this country can build enough drains if we continue turning our drains into refuse bins. And we've seen videos circulating across board. Even recently, in the rains, you see people dumping, busily dumping refuse on the streets, into drains, in their houses, and they're pushing them out. And I keep asking them, "Enti bola na ushiguro, where do you expect the bola to settle?" Mr. Klinsmann will always say, "Alpha, there's a problem with our head. There is a problem. And that problem is our attitude, our mentality." Maybe this is a behavioral crisis. Maybe this is a leadership crisis. Maybe this is an accountability crisis. Or perhaps a cultural crisis that we have as a country. Sekendi Takrade was once celebrated as one of Ghana's most cleanest cities. I was not in Sekendi Takrade, but I heard stories. I saw pictures. Today, many residents are struggling to make that claim or support that claim with confidence. Because you walk around, you smell the filth. You see the filth. You walk in the filth. You drive in the filth. You eat, sleep in the filth. And you see them and you ask the question, how did we get here? How we got here is how we got here. So my question to you this morning is simple but somewhat controversial. Should waste management in this entire country, this is not Sekendi Takrade alone, in this entire country, should it be wholly and strictly privatized? And do you think that private sector would deliver? Do you think that private sector would be able to give us what we need? And what we need is a clean country. You remember the promise of President Akufo-Addo? I'll make Accra the cleanest city. In fact, Accra became the dirtiest city. The president tried, at least, allocating funds to the sanitation ministry, getting people on board to do the job. We invested. We budget a TB sanitation ministry. But we as a people failed. We failed in protecting our environment. Leadership at the sanitation ministry through the various, you know, MMDCs or district assemblies failed to enforce the laws. So sanitation, poor sanitation became our friend. So this morning I'm turning the question to you.
1: once again, we're going to discuss sanitation. How do we solve it? Should we strictly and wholly privatize it, including enforcement? We give private entities the power to, you know, hold us accountable, send us to court if they need be, because we have citizen arrest. We should probably come up with something where these private entities, so if Felix Buensi Waste Management Company Limited has been giving a subcontract within the STMA, and Felix Buensi sees that Kenneth Aban and Mimpiasem Palmlands in Siotok Akrawa Torabach, Felix, through his people that he's employed, will be able to arrest Kenneth, send Kenneth to the police station, ensure that Kenneth is dealt with by the law. Maybe privatizing enforcement will also help. But wouldn't that create chaos? Wouldn't that create a lot of trouble and issues in this country? If that were, then how do we really solve this issue of poor sanitation? Guys, over to you once again. We are here. Regional Minister is not happy. We are all not
2: happy. Yes, he's not happy. And of course, we are all not happy. And consistently on this show, we've talked about how we are dirty as people. And how... and how our cities, you know, are not that clean. And it's become a persistent problem over the years. And it looks as if we do not know how to deal with it. I've been against privatizing, you know, certain things when it comes to the government and all of that. I think somewhere last week, there was an argument of a private person partnering ECG and all of that. Those things I'm against. But when it comes to sanitation, I think it's about time, you know, we take that step. It's about time we fully privatize, that is, when it comes to issues of sanitation. Because over the years, we have failed. The government has failed. The MCEs, in my opinion, they have failed over the years. And we just do not know how to go about it.
1: And we as citizens have also failed.
2: Yes, that is true. We as citizens, we have also failed. Even though you find some few people trying to do the right thing, but those causing the damage...
1: Now,
2: the
1: doing the right thing is abnormal. Say, wona. Say, I don't know if I'm going to be able to or say, my teacher to me bag. Hey, just like, oh, okay, dear.
2: The last time at Tim Crawford, fine woman B came out of a nice private car, full air condition, and Oja Rabato from Otadi and Osanko Share car.
1: Yeah.
2: And so you think about some
1: that
2: of these things.
1: Normal.
2: And, yes, it's been normalized, right? And we just do not know how to go about it. So I fully support giving it to a private institution. I know yes, myself will complain about how costly it will become when it is being given to a private people or a private person. But trust, I mean, so when that becomes the case, what it means is that if a community is poor or an individual is poor and cannot afford, it means that service cannot be rendered to that community or that individual. And I think that will go a long way to actually prevent that community or that individual to not misbehave. You'll find ways and means to keep the community clean. As an individual, you'll find ways and means to actually, you know, keep yourself clean. And for me, that is the most important thing. For private companies, they are always looking for profit. And it is because they are always ready to get the job done. And you're feeling as a boy like good baby, like what we've been experiencing. At the market circle, there could be a heap of rubbish there for 2 weeks, 3 weeks, sometimes even a month, and the rubbish will still be there. Somewhere, I think 2 weeks ago, there was a video circulating on Facebook of a rubbish around the market circle area, and that was not even the first time. I mean, somewhere last year, we consistently on this show, raised concerns over how people have turned that particular area into a dumping site. And that problem still persists. And it is because we are really looking forward to the government to come and collect those rubbish from that particular area. But trust me, if it is a private institution, a private person handling some of these things, it wouldn't be there for more than 8 hours or more than 12 hours. That is how efficient the private man or the private business, you know, actually works. And it means you are going to, you know, pay more. And I can bet on this one in terms of how innovative they could be. I mean, it wouldn't be the one way of tackling sanitation issues in our various communities. They will try as much as possible to be innovative, just to make sure that issues of sanitation becomes one of good. You understand? They by so doing, they will make sure that our cities becomes clean.
0: Mm.
2: You know, our homes becomes very, very clean. And that is the business of a private mm-hmm. organization or a private institution. The only problem is that it will be costly.
0: So by privatizing, it means that, you know, from cleaning our streets, cleaning our gutters, you know, emptying our bins.
2: Yes.
0: Taking over our skip containers.
2: I mean, then
0: managing the landfill
2: the
0: site.
2: The entire operation of waste management, Arafat. And it will be for the greater good. In as much as I believe it should be for the private institution, one significant problem that can, how do I even put, that can hamper or curtail the works or the operation of the private institution is us as people. So it also goes back to the state or the government also playing it through. Because if the private institution is doing its best to ensure that the city becomes, you know, a cleaner place for all of us, we cannot continue to litter around or dump refuse anyway. We cannot still continue to dump refuse in gutters. It means that act should be able to stop. We need to change our mindset.
0: But we've clearly proving that we can't change, we can't stop.
2: And it is because we are not enforcing the laws enough. And I keep saying...
0: So should enforcement also partially be given to private? Whereas, so let's say you have... So Felix, you are a private company. We've given you a contract.
2: Mm-hmm.
0: You have, let's say, 300 workers working within the assembly.
2: Mm.
0: So let's say ECMA, for instance. So almost on every street, you have your people working there.
2: Mm-hmm.
0: Day and night. Your eyes are out there.
2: Mm-hmm.
0: Once they see someone littering or doing anything, they mm-hmm. probably will take a video and send it to you.
2: Mm-hmm.
0: And you, you know, through the assembly, will be able to hold the person accountable.
2: If that is that possible?
0: Oh, yes, that is possible.
2: Then why even are you citizens, not towing that line?
0: We are supposed to take people's image, you know, get that bit of evidence and uh-huh. send it to the appropriate quarters to deal with them.
2: So where is the appropriate quarters?
0: The appropriate quarters is the assembly.
2: And are they always willing
0: to... Do we even send it to them? There are bylaws, sanitation bylaws, that you can either suffer a fine or a jail term.
2: Quite a number of people do not know this.
0: That there are sanitation bylaws?
2: No, that you can actually, you know...
0: Take pictures
2: and report people to the assembly, and the assembly will be able to take that up and act, you know, in accordance of the law.
0: You think people don't know?
2: Oh.
0: Ah.
2: The only thing we do is to complain.
0: No, these are the same people who go to the assembly and complain and say, someone is putting up a structure here. It is illegal. Go and pull it down.
2: And what is being done about it?
0: And the assembly will go there and go and write produce permit. Stop work.
2: Then what?
0: And the work will continue in the night.
2: That is it.
0: No, but people go to the assembly and complain. But they choose what to go and complain about. Because they are also complicit. Felix, wow, okay, I'll go complain. Oh, now who do you watch? Who drop a rubber and walk him? What gives you the moral right to go and complain? Do you understand my point? They know what to do and we don't do it. Or you think the assembly has not opened up its doors or the people don't know? So we need to give education.
2: Yes, me, that's what I think.
0: Okay.
2: That is what I think. And the assurance that if an individual is found guilty of some of these acts, the law will not spare such a person.
0: Mm.
2: The law should be able to severely deal with that individual just to serve as a deterrent and also to make sure that, you know, it doesn't repeat itself. And so giving it to a private individual, a private institution, in my opinion, wouldn't be enough. You understand? The sanitation bylaws should also work.
0: Mm.
2: If we are able to report an individual, a household,
0: mm-hmm.
2: you know, some group of people mm-hmm. of going contrary to the bylaws, we should see results.
0: Yeah.
2: we should be able to, you know, tell
1: action taking.
2: The very things that we reported, actions have been taken. Mm-hmm. And probably the individual has been is serving some community, service has been fined or even in prison.
1: Yeah.
2: We should be able to see actions. Exactly. And that will deter others. If not, we will continue to misbehave just as we have been doing over the years, you know, as Ghanaians, as people, and how we are. We should see actions.
1: So what you're saying is that, yes, the way to go is fully privatizing waste management in this country.
2: Yes.
1: But the bigger problem or the limitation will be enforcement.
2: Yes.
1: And that enforcement, we should see, you know, especially assemblies take very, very, very, you know, keen interests in making sure that perpetrators are held responsible, they are dealt with to the latter, so that would deter others within our respective communities from doing the same.
2: And it will even encourage others to, you know, report more on some of these things. Because if I see you misbehaving and I report you to the appropriate quarters and you are dealt with, it will give me some level of hope.
1: I think even in the Ashanti region, the regional minister, Dr. Frank Amakohene, mentioned that, you know, people should be on the lookout. Once you see somebody littering, you take a video, your picture, you report, the person is fined, you enjoy 30%.
2: It's lucrative. That is lucrative. And that will, you know, motivate people to be on the lookout. Watch dogs, whistleblowers.
1: Say their cash will be media.
2: I bet you will be a Juma full time. And, you know, it is another aspect that we can move, or a tangent that we can move, just to ensure that the city becomes cleaner. If not, we will continue to misbehave, just as we are as Ghanaians. Yes, and yet you, yeah, giant, hey, spice and gummy can't see me, man.
1: Aida, do you think fully, wholly, strictly privatizing waste management in Ghana is the way to solve this poor sanitation problem?
3: Sincerely, in as much as everything that has been suggested by Felix is a good thing, and even the ones that you have said is good, I feel as though when it comes to sanitation in Western region, we need a sustainable plan.
1: Okay.
3: The idea that, oh, let's report somebody and everything, the conversation around moral rights is very, very big and it's huge.
1: Yeah.
3: I'm taking a picture of somebody dropping just a yogurt rubber or a rubber. It'd be a wadi by Rewi Waturaba naturally. I take a picture of the person. I send it to who?
1: You send it to the assembly.
3: The assembly.
1: Through the PR
3: and
1: unit.
3: The assembly follows up to catch that one person that dropped a rubber on the floor. At the same time the person dropped the rubber, do you know the hundreds of people that have dropped similar items or bigger items elsewhere? So let's say that the assembly has 500 reports in a day. And how many people are they going to deploy to go and look for all those 500 people and find them? It's not sustainable. The only good thing it brings is that, okay, we are looking out for each other. And then the narrative it will create is that, oh, Obibe Chami onto Mami Fantofom. Do you understand? But at a point where it becomes a backlog of complaints and the assembly cannot follow up because that you took a picture does not remove the rubber from there. Mm-hmm. The rubber is still there. Mm-hmm. You just have an evidence of the person that dropped it, which means you can find the person. Those monies can be used to rectify the situation. Mm-hmm. That is if they can really find the person and find the person. Mm-hmm. Do you understand? So that's not a sustainable plan. That is just, I don't know, something to scare us or something, like a scarecrow or something. We need a sustainable plan. The sustainable plan, the plans are some of the things that the assembly has over time done. For instance, I watched a video where Mr. FFADU was, you know, presenting some skip containers. Where are those skip containers?
1: They've been deployed to the, you know, the various you know, land sites. I've forgotten some of the you know, the towns. But yes, I know they've been deployed.
3: So they are in certain towns.
1: One of the containers I heard, you know, it was brought today. In a few days, it was full and over full because they really needed it.
3: Right.
1: So I heard it's been deployed.
3: But I don't know the resources of the assembly, right? But here's the thing: you look at the size of the constituency and you present a number of skip containers that is going to serve their community. Do you understand? If we just have one skip container in the whole of Market Circle, not even TagCredit itself, just the Market Circle, you understand? Around that area, you just have one skip container, it's not enough. Which means the people that would not be able to drop their rubbish in the skip container would drop it elsewhere. And let truth be told, let us be realistic. If I come to work, I come to Market Circle at 6 a.m. As a tired market woman who has already suffered taking her daughter or her son to school, and you come and you deal with customers and you are tired at the end of the day, 7 p.m., 8 p.m., 9 p.m., and you really want to get back home because you'll be stuck in traffic, the rains are also in, right? If you don't take care, there'll be flood. At this point, the kind of frustration that has built in you, if there is no skip container available, there is no way I'm going to put that rubbish in my bag and take it home. I will leave it where I feel like I want to leave it. This is realistic. At that point, so when you describe it that way, you realize that people have no choice, and that is the reasons why they do the things they do.
1: Do people really not have a choice?
3: They don't.
1: Or people decide on what to choose?
3: Arafat, today is Friday. It's what? It's 9:43. Very soon to be 10 a.m. If we can wait till 7 p.m., 8 p.m., we can go to Market Circle and see the number of skip containers that are there, right? And if it's just two or one and they get full, would you ask the market woman to wait for 2 hours for you to go and, you know, unfill and come back?
1: They certainly cannot wait.
3: So where would you, what do you do? You leave it by the side of the construction they are doing and you go home, hoping that maybe when they come back, they'll pick it up, but they don't come back. So the next morning you see it. And the next morning, the same thing would happen. You leave it there. At the end of the day, it becomes a pileup. You don't expect people to climb into trucks and taxis with their rubbish simply because, oh, we want to push sanitation. So the responsibility, the bigger response, yes, our attitude must change. You must not drop things in gutters whatsoever. Restaurants should have dustbins. Cars or lorry parks should have dustbins. When you go to Takwa Station, I always use them. Takwa Station, they have dustbins all over.
1: Is it the Takwa Station in Takrade?
3: Yes.
1: Or the one in Takwa that the MC went to
3: The Takwa Station in Takrade. Okay. Yeah, that one in the Takwa there is very bad. I don't know if now they've changed, but it's very bad. But the Takwa Station in Takrade here, they have dustbins. And the hawkers there, the women that sell biscuits, that sell pears, passports, you know, holders and those things, they sweep. They have a roaster. The bread sellers, they sweep. And after sweeping, they put it in a dustbin. Somebody takes it and goes to dump it. Do you understand? So at a point where the number of skip containers are less, and the number of people who are operating the skip containers are not more, and when they go on field, they don't come back to take the rest, at the end of the day, you still
2: that
3: have
2: also
3: a pie.
2: A problem.
3: When Kenneth and I went to the landfill site, they told us that we, on average, and this is even average, from STMA alone, we produce 6,000 tons of waste.
1: A day.
3: Do you understand? How many tons can the skip containers take? No, we must do the math. How many tons can it take? And how many times does it come? Or does it go to every community in a day? And how many people are operating it? So if we are not creating sustainable solutions for sanitation, we cannot come back and say, oh, it's the people's attitude. Because let's just agree.
1: So we are not creating the conducive environment for them
3: to agree
1: properly.
3: That Ghanaians are uncouth, they are uncultured, that they would always drop something on the floor. What are you doing to solve that problem? Let's just assume that it's an entrenched behavior.
1: So what we are doing is, I think I remember some time ago, government said, okay, because there are no dustbins along the streets.
3: Yes.
1: That is why people drop the things. By a provided boiler, so people carried boilers from their home. People are even stealing their dustbins. And we had to chain and lock them. Oh, you were not in this garden.
3: No. I've heard of that argument before. See, why do you think, let me give you this example. Why do you think that when you go to institutions like Takrade Technical University, University of Ghana, when you go to certain estates, why is it that somebody will not eat and just drop it at Odo Block in TTU? Why is it that when I go to BU campus, four courts of Get Fun Hall, I will not eat kenke and drop it there? Because like in that environment, that doesn't happen. So I wouldn't eat and drop it on UG, almost streets. So I wouldn't do that. Why? Because at every 5 minutes or 10 minutes, you see a dustbin. In estates, when you go, every house has got a dustbin in front of them. My house has a dustbin. Another neighbor's house has a dustbin. So if somebody even enters the estate new, they can just drop things in the dustbin. Do you understand? But when we're living at a place in Sunyani, there was a dustbin in front of the house, mm-hmm. and there was an argument between my mom and the neighbor that who empties the dustbin and who pays for the fee. Do you understand? The neighbor is saying, oh, Andra Mitya, someone's who to you, all of these things. Again, people from other communities, you don't know where they are coming from. Let's say you empty the dustbin this morning, and you ask yourself, who came to dump rubbish in it? People from surrounding, like people just walking around, farmers and everything, just drop their waste inside. And Kenya Bonnie. But at the end of the day, the person who has put the dustbin there feels like, Adena, mena mato dustbin, I'm supposed to be using it. Other people are, you know, relying on that dustbin. So if they can provide enough, more than enough. How many people are in STMA alone? Or second liter card alone? How many skip containers? So you don't just bring like 40 or 30 and expect that it was. It will not solve the problem. It will not solve the problem. When you go to Accra Station, I've not seen a dustbin at Accra Station. Yes, Accra Station, where they load Kufuoredua, Kumasi. I've not seen a dustbin. And when all the cars leave, you see the chunk of rubbish there. The only place I've seen a dustbin is Takwa Station, and it's almost always clean. Do you understand? I've not seen a dustbin at, Cape Coast Station. I've not seen it yet. Behind Cape Coast Station, the gutter there, oh my goodness.
1: It's terrible.
3: Terrible is an understatement. That is where all the drivers pee, in the gutter. So the smell there and the rubbish and everything is piled up in the gutter. But recently they constructed the place. So you think that the place is neat and everything, but it's very dirty. Do you understand?
1: Eternity.
3: Because they don't have dustbins there. Mm. And even if they have dustbins there, it is less. So let us have a sustainable plan. And if that sustainable plan tells us to bring in private individuals, because we know that because they are profit-oriented, they'll be ruthless in some of the things that they do. Do you understand? Mm. They'll provide enough containers. They'll take higher fees, but at least our cities will be clean. And all their reporting and changing of attitude, I think these are like very subtle. It's not sustainable, anything. Yeah.
0: All right. 0201051055. Apologies. Time is far spent. Missed a couple of calls, but move on, Jimmy. Let's think around this. How do we, and I'll borrow Ida's word, sustainably deal or solve the issue of poor sanitation across the country, particularly within the region? Is wholly privatizing waste management the way to go? You know, or should we provide more, you know, logistics, skip containers, you know, bins across, you know, the entire metropolis or region or the entire country? Should we, you know, our efficiency or effectiveness with regards to managing waste, should that change? Will that change, you know, waste management in this country? Or should we say, no, we are locking up waste management, taking it up from public sector, handing over 100% to private, and say private industry, take over, deal with waste management for us. Is that the way to go? 020-105-1055. 020-105-1055. We can probably do just two calls and then we'll wrap up. Hello, good morning.
4: Good morning.
0: Good morning, Kofi. We are doing very well. How are you two?
4: Not so bad.
0: We thank God. Kofi, let's hear your take.
4: I'm a pain. I want to back, I know. I mean, Professor Arafat, Dr. Branson, that's for the great. Stand up what the one on who can fast. What they did, but no organic in Alex when you write the man. Minuka. Can I can put on a mint channel for not on today, but just in the Amman. I'm sending me chill. Hey, Arafat. Where's that? Some American. Yakan want some more. Yembo, but my career, I cannot know somebody there 10 times to cry. Now, Tembia, I'm a Medinado. No, my main sister, and I'm a main sister. The only solution to the problem. Every day, the sanitation are coming, Erica, they will work. All in Miniano. On a now, Friday. Difference, there ain't any more you know. Them are fighting on many years. Until there, sometimes, Now, why then? Why vanish? I want a difference in the world. Friendly natural. Now, we create looking artificial. Now, make him, I think I'm saying here natural in there. Friendly, friendly, or friendly, naturally. Young couple of my and my sheep. Yeah, also more consume proud water, you know. Nanka, proud water, you know, all stay. Another static. Anka, yeah, yeah, then. And then young couple of names, you know. Okay, see, artificial machine there, helpful. Other mind. Ah, the machine in auction gradually. It's about Friday, then I'm proud. A time to come, another sometime. Now, mean now, Vani. By understanding the waste, solid waste, other machine, so artificial, other machine or natural, I'll take care of the more waste, you know. It means you are. If you want to be artificial, you know, I will need some of their crates. The machine, not to consume the product, no, and a waste, no, not turning into profitable material. I ever see you use to do one of recycling plant, no. Malakadam, on your day, find that waste now, or correction wall. Talk again now, dumping site to do all. Let's walk to go and that's a dumping site, no, all your man. Not assembling when you're popular. West, you know, on the end stay, on the end of the state. On the loose inside, you know. And there is no need there. What the West, you basically see, come. Now, for the West, you know, if you're able to. And for the other crazy name, West, you will see. Ah, I'm a mama. Just crazy. What about? Them waste management, you know, why is that? Them ball, I don't be a one in the mean. Find them a crazy more ball, I will see. Because ball, I get on the estate for even a day. Another papa. Now, can't tell my keep my community, you know, for some time. If you have a ball, I have to be a now, why am I jamming with ball? I know if you are with two cities. Why you're a crazy job of my boys now? And some of boys now that are called recycling brand to all. It's too segregated, you know. It's plastic, was side. It's metal, was side, no longer can one. And look what? Waste management, you know, or recycling, you know. We don't share rubber and no cow because as segregated, you know. No longer can one. You see, in fact, to cut long story short, you know. Waste management, you're about to be a crazy job for the boy. Ah, what the man, Bobo Yano, and all the can want to call it waste and waste this car. Now, somebody who's a taxi one. Oh, Mammy, then now, somebody that you follow up in number of other what they get, none of the can bet without recycling plant, the party. Ah, I'll consume waste in a day. Waste in the book of choke war. No, I return the back. It's not my worst in our Kayan community. Our Kabinu won't be my own and our Kawan PNT. When we were by an hour, room, we soon found what they could be guarding. In the 2 minutes, I recycled branch method in the back, all over. May I satisfy her? Oh, yeah, I mean, you be able to wear good. Got a room. Only few like the hour by yet. Almost soon as a acre video. We will get only few people. Them are delicate, so what does that? I'm not very active. It is a big deal. We are now at the 1 city, 2 city. Now, but I have to call in the day. Nothing is any book with that demand. On what you are, on 25 years, we'll be there. We'll be there. That's it.
0: All right, thank you very much, Kofi Ayam, for coming through 020. 1051055 020 105 1055. One more call, and we will draw the curtains on today's edition of the show. Francisca Bachman says, Mr. Arafat, please tell Ida, if she wants gray hair, I will dash her some for free. I am watching you live. You guys are doing a good job. God bless you. God bless Mother Ghana. This is Patrick. Okay, Patrick Kojokrumeno. All right, thank you very much. Patrick from Kojokrumeno. 0201051055. All right, one final message coming in from Kwame Tucker. And Kwame says, good morning to you, Arafat, and your team. I think that privatizing it won't be bad, but the lessons we learn with the Zoom Lion contract, I'm sure that we will still misbehave, or the private industry might misbehave if we include them. I think we can still handle our things as a country. All we need is strict enforcement. People should be arrested, fined, or even jailed. That is the only way we will be able to do the right thing. Until then, it will be a long way. All right. Thank you very much, Kwame from Takrade. All right. And this is how we would wrap up the week on the show right here on Beach 105.5 FM. A very big thank you to all of you for tuning in, for being a part of our show from Monday till today. And of course, today from 6 to 10 a.m. We are super grateful. My name is Arafat Musa. I was here with Felix Bouin, C.I. de Blancson, Kenneth Abban, Gloria Nolene, and we brought to you Friday's edition of The Western Echo. Up next is Business Daily with Benedict Akne and the news team. Subsequently, Mid-Morning Lounge with DJ Kelly. And then on our dial is the Sunset Beach with KK Banfo and DJ Kelly. Have a great morning. Have a wonderful weekend. If you still not receive your salam meat, please reach out to your Muslim brother or friend. Get your salam meat. OG, you know where to find me. Bene?
5: Arafat. What? I've not received mine yet.
0: I'm not a Muslim, Bene.
5: You're not a Muslim, but your name is Arafat Musa.
0: Yes. I'm not a Muslim.
5: Have you received yours?
0: I've not. So I'm still looking for. Malam Baba Keten said they will bring me some, so I'm waiting for them.
5: Okay. I'm in your pocket.
0: Yeah, how can you be in my pocket?
5: If he brings
0: Go and find your own pocket to enter.
5: Ah, I'm in your pocket, whether you like it or not.
0: Up next is Business Daily with Benedicta Akne and the news team. Bye-bye.

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In the headlines, World Bank approves $500 million for Ghana rural roads and market access projects. And also, Anthropic's valuation surges to $965 billion, surpassing OpenAI. I am Benedicta Akne. Details of these and other stories coming up soon. Please do stay.

0: The International Monetary Fund IMF, after exiting the current IMF program, speaking on the floor of parliament, he said that President John Dramani Mahama believes the country should not return to the fund for emergency support. Dr. Fosun added that Ghana has now moved from being an IMF bailout recipient to an equal policy partner with the Bretton Woods Institution. Let's hear from the finance minister.
1: President Mahama stated that it is my hope that this will be the very last time we will ever go for an IMF bailout program. It must be the 17th and the last time that Ghana goes for bailout from the IMF. The President further noted that we will continue our collaboration with the IMF under Article 4 and other instruments. I repeat, no further IMF financial bailout is currently required in the foreseeable future. Right, Honourable Speaker, we have evolved from the position of supplements to one of a partner with the International Monetary Fund. Mr. Speaker, it is therefore my singular honour to announce to the House that Ghana has successfully concluded the final review of the current financial bailout program pending approval by the IMF Executive Board. Mr. Speaker, as Ghana moves beyond the standard credit facility, our engagement with the International Monetary Fund will transition to a reform focus on financial policy coordination instruments. Mr. Speaker, the policy coordination instrument is a non-financial IMF instrument designed for countries that do not require IMF finance but seek a credible framework for reform, regular policy reviews, and a stronger signal to investors and development partners.
0: Finance Minister Dr. Kessel Atuo-Fosun. Away from that, the World Bank has approved $500 million in funding for the Ghana Market Access and Connectivity Program, GMACP, a major initiative aimed at improving rural road infrastructure, strengthening agriculture value chains, expanding economic opportunities, and creating short-term jobs in rural communities. The project seeks to address long-standing challenges caused by poor road networks and inadequate maintenance, which have continued to limit access to markets, increase transportation costs, and contribute to post-harvest losses in many farming communities. Under the initiative, critical feeder routes in selected regions will be rehabilitated and maintained to improve all-season access between farming areas and key markets. The project is also expected to help farmers transport produce more efficiently, transition into higher-value agricultural activities, and create additional employment and income opportunities along agricultural value chains. To be implemented by the Ministry of Roads and Highways, the GMACP will support the rehabilitation and maintenance of more than 1,000 kilometers of rural roads across four clusters covering the Western, Upper West, Northern, Savannah, Oti, Volta, Eastern, Ashanti, and Bono regions. Let's make progress, where the Institute for Energy Security, IES, has welcomed the latest development from the Tamaya refinery tour, where the refinery has taken delivery of 1 million barrels of bulga crude oil for processing. Reacting to the development, research and policy analyst at IES, Smith Boahin, said in view of the geopolitical tensions between the U.S. and Iran, which is impacting crude oil prices on the international crude market, sourcing the crude from neighboring Nigeria is very important.
2: Tamale refinery acknowledged receipt of 1 million barrels of bunga crude oil, which is noted for its low sulfur content, which means that the cost of refining such petroleum product is not as high as other crude oils that has high sulfur content as well. And also the good thing is that it is sourced from West Africa, mainly Nigeria. And so what means that the timing of this product is equally very consequential, because if you look at the current tension between the United States, Israel, and Iran, which will mean that sourcing product from Nigeria is quite significant. It also ensures that Tor is able to position itself such that it becomes a major player in serving the local market. So it is quite a huge news that IES is really happy about in this moment where this current geopolitical tension is ongoing. And you are looking at Tor refining this crude oil to gain gasoline, LPG, aviation fuel, and then oil, which obviously is used on a daily basis by major industries in the the sector. And so, by and by, if you look at how this is going to translate into our local economy and how it's going to impact

0: on consumers, it means that prices, as it were, will be a bit better.
1: Smith Bwahin is the research and policy lead at the Institute of Energy Security. Let's move on to the corridors of the governor of the Bank of Ghana, Dr. James Nesiama, who has attributed Ghana's resilience to recent global economic shocks, particularly tensions in the Middle East, to deliberate measures by the central bank to strengthen the country's international reserves. According to him, the reserve accumulation strategy was implemented to protect the economy from external pressures and maintain macroeconomic stability amid growing global uncertainty. Speaking at the 10th Ghana CEO Summit, Dr. Siama pointed to improving macroeconomic indicators as evidence that the country is gradually recovering from recent economic challenges. He, however, cautioned that escalating global geopolitical tensions in the Middle East continue to pose risk to the global economy and could affect emerging markets if not properly managed.
2: Stability must never be taken for granted. The recent geopolitical tensions in the Middle East, it must remind us that the global environment remains highly, highly uncertain. And again, this justifies our strategy during last year to build greater amounts of international reserves. That is why we are able to stem the impact of the ongoing crisis even better than some of our peer countries.
1: He heard the governor of the Bank of Ghana, Dr. Johnson Esiama. Meanwhile, President John Dramani Mahama assured business leaders of government's commitment to sustaining economic stability.
3: This decision was taken in order to maintain policy credibility and fiscal discipline over the next 36 months, thereby supporting economic stability and sustainable development. Captains of industry and business can therefore rest assured that the current stability we enjoy is not a fluke. It will be sustained into the future, and we've taxied long enough, it is time to take off.
1: President John Dramani Mahama speaking at the 10th Ghana CEO Summit in Accra. On the international front, Anthropic said on Thursday it has raised $65 billion at a post-money valuation of $965 billion as it aims to bolster computing capacity to meet growing demand for chatbot Claude and scale its product. The new valuation after the Series H funding round put Anthropic ahead of OpenAI last valued at $852 billion post-money in March, intensifying a fierce battle between the two for dominance in the rapidly evolving AI sector. Anthropic's valuation has more than doubled from $380 billion in February, reflecting its swift rise as a leading competitor in the AI race and intense investor demand for stakes in frontier companies. That will be all from us here at Beach 105.5 FM. Let's take a look again at our headlines.

World Bank approves $500 million for Ghana Rural Roads and Market Assets Project, and Anthropic's valuation surges to $965 billion, surpassing OpenAI. I am Benedicta Akne. Thank you for your company. Up next is the Mid-Morning Lounge with DJ Kelly, and subsequently the rest of our programs. Please do stay.

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0: right, well, all right. 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
1: Now, what you know what you do, leader. 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

0: or the PPRG pass, watch your puff, all a cough. Online gangster, this inside the tweet, we don't delete.
1: Who? A tro-tro? Debbie May? No, I've got Uber.

0: It's midday. Good afternoon and welcome to the City Prime News on 97.3 City FM. I am Ejubi Wiafe Akintin. Coming up, Dr. Papa Kwesi Indom pushes for return of GN savings and loans following Court of Appeals ruling.
1: And then, again, as I stand here, I have not been served with anything that says somebody is appealing the matter. It may be true, it may not be true, but...
0: Also coming up, Foreign Affairs Ministry debunks circular demanding exit of Ghanaians from Cambodia. Still ahead.
2: We are giving Ghana water up to 3 days, 72 hours, to do something about this water situation.
0: Residents of Bechile, Apollonia, Kakasunanka petition Ghana Water Limited after months of prolonged water shortage. And later...
3: Church of Pain School Central is admitting people that have no place to sleep, and then they could come around to sleep here. So that was how we found out here.
0: Residents in distress 2 days after the Weja Dam spillage as they strive to meet 48-hour evacuation deadline set by the Greater Accra Regional Security Council. Stay with us here on 97.3 City FM. 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
4: City Prime News at 12 midday. Updates you on all the running stories and connects you to the newsmakers.
0: Yeah, welcome back to the City Prime News. Now to a first story. Businessman and president of Group Indom, Dr. Papa Kwesi Indom, says the group is moving to resume operations in line with the court's ruling that ordered the restoration of the operating license of GN Savings and Loans. He expressed confidence that nothing will obstruct the process, indicating that the legal team is fully prepared to ensure compliance with the court's directive. Dr. Indom was responding to reports that the Bank of Ghana has filed an appeal against the Court of Appeals judgment on the license restoration.
1: We are law-abiding and we believe in the rule of law, and we have orders. The orders that we have as I stand here are orders from the Court of Appeal, nowhere else. So as I stand here, Bank of Ghana itself has not even been served with what the lawyers call the consequential orders. They haven't been served yet. And then, again, as I stand here, I have not been served with anything that says somebody is appealing the matter. It may be true, it may not be true, but I cannot rely on word of mouth or what's on social media or what's on radio or television. But when we get anything at all from anybody,

0: is how we bring GN Savings back and then move on for it to become TN Bank again. That's all. It's nothing else. Nothing else that we're going to be doing. We are going to be disciplined in what we do. We are going to be working with the spirit that has strengthened us all these past several or so years. And we will work positively. No negativity. Anybody saying anything negative anywhere, they are talking to the wind. We will not pay attention to it. We are focused. And we know that those who, regardless of politics, also want indigenous business to go ahead, they will march with us.
1: That was the president of Group Indum, Dr. Papa Kwesi Indum, speaking on the restoration of the operating license of GN Savings and Loans. Let's turn our attention to the floor of parliament, because Member of Parliament for Okaikwe South, Patrick Bwama, is accusing the Ministry of Finance of withholding critical financial resources from ministries, departments and agencies. He says the requirement for state institutions to obtain commitment authorization from the finance ministry before accessing funds is causing significant delays in the release of resources. Contributing to the debate on the Community Service Bill in Parliament, Patrick Bwama cautioned that the secretariat to be established to oversee the implementation of the community service policy must not be subjected to the same financial constraints confronting several MDAs.
2: When ministries, departments and agencies are suffering from releases from the Minister of Finance, they all have to go for what we call commitment authorization, stifling ministry departments and agencies, Mr. Speaker. It's very important that the Minister for Interior, who is seated, gets a review of this analysis by the Ministry of Finance and report to the House so that we support him in the implementation of this very important bill, so that he doesn't go and suffer obtaining commitment authorization, which has become an albatross on the neck of all ministers, chief executives of this country, being implemented by the Minister of Finance.
1: You have the Member of Parliament for Okaikwe Central, Patrick Bwama. Meanwhile, Minister for Roads and Highways and Member of Parliament for Adaklu, Governor Kwame Agboja, defend that the Finance Ministry's commitment authorization regime, arguing that the policy has played a key role in controlling excessive government spending.
3: Commitment authorization is the requirement to get commitment authorization has always been on our books. Unfortunately, governments in the past did not have the courage to implement it. Its implementation today is part of the reason we are able to exit the IMF program in flying colors and determine that we shouldn't go back there. So commitment authorization is to curb excesses where we go and commit government to expenditure in excess of what we can actually pay. So it is not supposed to stifle government program. And it is also clear that, unlike the past, Mr. Speaker, for instance, today, NHIS has got maybe at least 1 billion Ghana cedis sitting in their account waiting for claims. This is something, a kind of news we've never heard in 2023-2024. Today, GetFund has got money to be able to pay for classrooms. Today, Mr. Speaker, the CD is far better than it was in 2024, all because of prudence and the limitation put on ourselves.
1: You heard Kwame Govins Abuja, and he is the Minister for Roads and Highways and Member of Parliament for Adaklu. Moving on, the Minister for Education and Tamale South MP, Haruna Idrisu, has criticized the Ghana Police Service and the Economic and Organized Crime Office, IOCO, for allegedly using bail as a form of punishment for persons accused of wrongdoing. He also accused the judiciary of engaging in the same practice. Speaking at a gathering in Tamale, the former minority leader said the use of bail as punishment is unconstitutional and amounts to an abuse of human rights.
4: In Ghana today, we have seen excesses from the police, excesses from the court, excesses from IOCO, denying persons bail and using bail

0: punishment for accused person. That is not law. It is tribe knowledge and tribe law that don't deny an accused person bail or ask an accused person to pay excessively as a punishment to the accused person. If you uphold the right to a fair trial and uphold the right to innocence at trial, that every person is presumed innocent. So I expect that in Ghana today, we must end the high-handedness and excessiveness in matters relating to bail and its denial and its charges.
1: That was Education Minister and Tamale South Member of Parliament Haruna Idrisu. Now, the price floors for petrol and LPG set by the National Petroleum Authority, NPA, will increase in the first pricing window of June, while diesel prices will slightly reduce. According to the latest pricing outlook, the petrol price floor has been set at 15 cedis 20 pesos per litre, up from 14 cedis 60 pesos recorded in the second pricing window of May. LPG will also rise to 13 cedis 48 pesos per kilogram. Diesel, however, we'll see a marginal reduction with the price floor dropping to 15 cedis 49 pesos per litre. The NPA says the adjustments reflect international market trends and prevailing market conditions. Let's turn our attention to one of our headline stories, because residents of Bichle and adjoining communities, including Apollonia and Kakasunanka, have petitioned the Bichle District Office of Ghana Water Limited after staging a protest over months of persistent water shortages in the area. According to community members, the situation is affecting livelihoods, raising health concerns, and disrupting businesses and domestic activities. They added that the crisis ultimately led to the death of a six-year-old child who drowned while attempting to fetch water from a septic tank. While presenting the petition, Joseph Saki, an opinion leader in Bichle and leader of the protesters, called on the Minister for Works and Housing to intervene in the matter.
2: You know the number of times we've been in your office, and then your superiors at Tema, several assurances were given, but you did not do anything, and you did not get back to us with any feedback why you failed to serve us with water. So this morning we are here to present the petition to you on behalf of the people of Bichle and the rest of the community, Zenu, Atadeka, wherever we don't have water in Konkatamanso. We are presenting this letter on behalf of all of them. We wouldn't want to go line by line, but all that we want to say is that we are giving Ghana water up to 3 days, 72 hours, to do something about this water situation. You've been telling us that our pressure is low. If you have children who have asthma and their inhaler, one of them lost the inhaler, or the inhaler is not good, you allow the other two to share with the third person. So if you think our line has low pressure, then connect us to the one that has high pressure, so that at least if we can get water every week once, we'll be happy.
1: Joseph Saki is the leader and an opinion leader in the Bichle community. My colleague Manuel Ayama joined the protesters today and is joining me via phone with more updates. Hello to you, Manuel. Where are you currently and what can you report?
3: So currently the petition has been presented to officials at the Ghana Water Limited, the district office, and they're about to converge to their various destinations. But this protest, which began early today, is because residents of Bichle and adjoining communities, including Kakansunanka and Apollonia, are facing persistent water shortage. And quite important to note is that the issue even led to a seven-year-old losing their life while trying to fetch water from a septic tank.
1: She fell, a six-year-old, Manuel, six-year-old.
3: And then drowned. And so this morning they presented a petition to the district office, and they're giving the Ghana Water Limited a three-day ultimatum to fix the issue. If not, they would hold another protest, and it would be even bigger and intense, as was witnessed today. And so that is the situation here at the moment.
1: I'm sure you've spoken to some of the residents and also people who are conducting businesses, say food businesses. What have their concerns been from your interaction with them?
3: Yeah, so clearly it's affecting livelihoods, it's affecting domestic activities, the issues affecting businesses. They have to rely on sachet water for cooking, for bathing, basically all domestic activities. And so it's having a dire impact on the lives of residents here.
1: Okay, Manuel, we understand that they have petitioned the Ghana Water Limited in their district. Who received this petition and what was their response to the protesters on this matter?
3: So an assistant to the district officer received the petition and he assured them that he would present it to the appropriate quarters. That was his response after receiving the petition.
1: All right. Thank you so much, Manuel, for those updates. You heard my colleague in the newsroom, Manuel Ayama, giving up us updates from a protest earlier today by residents of Bichle over months of persistent water shortages in the area. Still listening to the City Prime News on 97.3 City FM. We'll go for a quick break. When we return, Foreign Affairs Ministry debunks circular demanding exit of Ghanaians from Cambodia.
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0: 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Now to some more stories. The Ministry of Foreign Affairs says government has begun processes to evacuate 76 nationals in Cambodia who have expressed interest in returning home. The ministry says the move has become necessary following the national decision to return home and not because of a purported circular asking them to leave Cambodia. Here is an excerpt from the release.
1: The ministry wishes to assure the public that following diplomatic engagement with the relevant Cambodian authorities, it has been confirmed that the said notice is absolutely fake and was not issued by any state institution in Cambodia. It must be noted that the General Department of Immigration of the Ministry of Interior of the Kingdom of Cambodia has today issued a press clarification stating categorically that the said notice is completely untrue. The general public and the Ghanaian media are therefore advised to disregard the discredited document and avoid sharing unverified information capable of creating unnecessary fear and anxiety among affected persons and their families. The ministry, however, wishes to inform that some Ghanaian nationals resident in Cambodia had prior to this development expressed desire to voluntarily return to Ghana. The government of the Republic of Ghana, through its High Commission in Malaysia, which is concurrently accredited to the Kingdom of Cambodia, in collaboration with relevant stakeholders, has already facilitated the evacuation of 85 Ghanaian nationals between March and May 2026. It is worth noting that arrangements are ongoing to equally facilitate the evacuation of an additional 76 Ghanaian nationals who are currently in Cambodia and have expressed the desire to return home.
0: You heard excerpts of a statement released by the Ministry of Foreign Affairs. Meanwhile, the Ministry of Foreign Affairs says registration for the second batch of Ghanaian nationals in South Africa to be evacuated has begun. Let's turn our attention to some other stories because South African mining giant Gold Fields is currently pushing for a 20-year lease extension for its Takwa mine, a site that contributes roughly 25% of the company's global output. But this critical negotiation is colliding with a growing diplomatic crisis. A renewed wave of xenophobic attacks in South Africa targeting foreign nationals, including Ghanaians, and as domestic outrage intensifies, some are demanding that the government take back down on the Takwa lease renewal, urging authorities to deny or suspend it as a direct retaliation. For more on this, let's go over the phone lines and speak to Chief Executive Officer of the Ghana Chamber of Mines, Engineer Kenneth Ashigbe. Hello to you, sir.
2: Afternoon.
0: Good afternoon. There's growing public sentiment that Ghana must hit South Africa where it hits economically to force their government to act. Is using the Gold Fields lease renewal as a diplomatic weapon, a pragmatic strategy, or a dangerous conflation of the issues?
2: Well, you would have to ask people who have expertise in international relations. But again, I you know, definitely, I think it's so shameful and regrettable that a country that Ghana has supported, you know, during the times of apartheid, other African countries have supported would come to this. But I think we need to separate that completely from, you know, other commercial relationships that we have. And I support the stance that government has taken by going to the AU and now ensuring that the xenophobic attacks have been tabled at the EU, so that we use those means to be able to ensure that we deal with this. We should, you know, send very clear messages to the South Africans that they should not let, you know, be their actions, you know, then put a spanner in the wheel of our move for African unity and then also the African Free Trade Agreement. So I would say completely that we should separate the xenophobic attacks from the commercial businesses, you know, so far as Gold Fields is concerned. And, you know, Gold Fields as a corporate body has met materially, you know, the terms of their lease. They have not been involved in any of these xenophobic attacks and all of that. So I don't think we should be using that, you know, to deal with this issue that is completely separate. But I think that definitely we need to support the government quite, you know, and use every other means to ensure that this becomes the last time we are seeing this xenophobic attack in South Africa. It comes, it goes down, it comes back again. And this definitely is not an acceptable thing, and it's something that we should all, you know, stand behind the government to be able to ensure that, you know, going to the AU meeting in Egypt, you know, we bring that pressure to bear on the government in South Africa to take the decisions. I know for a fact that, you know, some of these corporate bodies themselves, you know, have been using back channels themselves to get their governments to do right, you know, because everybody knows that, you know, these xenophobic attacks are not the right thing. But I don't think we should be linking the two, you know, and relating them to a corporate body that has met its terms of its lease and when it comes to it. Because again, when you take this action, you are not going to impact these criminals who, you know, are misbehaving in South Africa. Though I can understand, you know, when sentiments are up and you see stripes on people, the way the brutalizations have been done, I can understand those sentiments. But again, we need to stand, you know, and see what do we do that is, in, you know, it's in our interest as a continent, it's in our interest as a country as well.
0: Right. But there's also been conversations about this lease extension that Ghana should nationalize its mines. What is your thoughts on that as well?
2: Well, I think that the chamber has made its point very clear in terms of that particular call of nationalization. Fortunately, the government itself says that they are not interested in nationalizing the mine. We as a chamber believe that the process of increasing Ghanaian participation in the mines is something that we need to be working towards. We need to ensure that when we do mining, it benefits us. How do we ensure that the entire value chain of mining, we are getting a lot more Ghanaians involved in that? How do we ensure that we are building our capacities, you know, beyond what we currently are doing? How do we deepen our financial markets too, so that we are able to also, you know, participate in ownership in terms of the investment that go into these mines? You go into a lot of these multinationals and you see that most of the investors are pension funds. How do we also deepen our pension funds to do that? But we've also looked at all the matured mining jurisdictions in the world, and there's no mining jurisdiction that really is going somewhere that, you know, says that it's only their nationals who participate. We believe that, you know, what is sustainable going to the future is partnership between Ghanaian multinationals and Ghanaian foreign multinationals. And, you know, so you go into jurisdictions like Australia, or go into Canada, you go into the U.S., even in China, you have private, you know, multinationals also participating in mining. We believe that's what we need to do. What we need to make sure is that we strengthen our participation. Another thing we need to do is that most of the things that go into mining, how do we ensure that those are produced in our countries instead of, you know, just taking the order and going into other countries and exporting the jobs? How do we ensure that the factories are built in the communities where the mining is taking place? You know, the Gold Board currently has a plan to put up a refinery. Are we able to site that refinery, say, in Kapa, for example? You know, the Chamber of Mines, we've been working on activated carbon, so that instead of that 40 million activated carbon, majority of which is imported, on an annual basis? Can we establish factories in some of these communities and produce them in Ghana so the jobs stay in Ghana? You know, the taxes that will, you know, the workers who would work in there would pay, the companies would pay. Then we can also start exporting some of these inputs, activated carbon grinding media, all of this into the sub-region and earning some foreign exchange for it. So we believe that we need to work together to ensure that we can increase Ghanaian participation when it comes to ownership, how much value we're retaining when it comes to that. But we don't believe that the pathway to achieving that is by nationalization.
0: All right. Thank you so much for your time. You heard Chief Executive Officer of the Ghana Chamber of Mines, Engineer Kenneth Ashibem, will be speaking on calls for government to back down on the gold fields lease renewal and also as a direct retaliation to the xenophobic attacks and also calls to nationalize mining in Ghana. Away from that, hundreds of residents displaced by the Wager Dam spillage are spending sleepless nights in churches, classrooms and open spaces. The controlled spillage of excess water from the dam, which began on Wednesday, has left many families stranded, with some struggling to secure shelter and basic necessities. Speaking to City News, some affected residents appeal to authorities to consider compensation and support as government prepares for planned eviction exercises in flood-prone areas.
3: A decking in the church here is part of this municipal community people. So when it happened like that, most people try to reach him. So upon calling him in anywhere, like, we should design a flyer and then tell them that Church of Pain School Central is admitting people that have no place to sleep, and then they could come around to sleep here. So that was how we found out here. But I think in the morning or from yesterday, we would between 50 to 70 thereabout. That is the number, not.
4: We are staying here because our homes have been flooded and we have lost everything. I have lived here for 12 years and we do not have the money to relocate. We already spent our savings building these homes and cannot afford to move elsewhere. Although some military officers came here yesterday, they did not say anything to us.
0: Those were some residents affected by the Wager Dam spillage. And that'll be all for today's edition of the City Prime News, which has been live from our studios in Accra. Log on to citynewsroom.com for more stories. I am Ejubi Wiafe Akinta. Many thanks for listening. Good afternoon.
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1: Quack, quack.
0: Itty bitty bitty back. Hit the app, hit the app. If he play the cards right, pity pat, kitty cat. 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It's

0: but me, myself. 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

transmitting live from the studios Beach 105.5 FM, bringing the latest stories in Western region and across the country. Good afternoon and welcome to Beach Newsroom. My name is Ida Blankson. Coming up in the bulletin, Goldfields Foundation advocates stronger TVET industry collaboration. Ghana's economy moves from crisis to recovery. Details of these stories and more coming up in the next 15 minutes. Please do stay.

0: We appreciate your company. Details now. Finance Minister Dr. Kasia Latuforsen has announced that Ghana's economy is transitioning from economic distress to a period of recovery and stability, describing the shift as moving from the intensive care unit to the wellness center. Addressing Parliament on Thursday, May 28, 2026, Dr. Forsen said the country's economic turnaround reflects significant progress in restoring macroeconomic stability and achieving debt sustainability ahead of schedule. According to the minister, Ghana is gradually moving away from dependence on emergency external financial support toward a more sustainable economic path built on fiscal discipline, structural reforms, and renewed investor confidence. He explained that the government's upcoming engagements with the International Monetary Fund through the policy coordination instrument will play a key role in maintaining the reform momentum. The arrangement is expected to provide continuous policy guidance, technical assistance, and regular assessment aimed at strengthening economic credibility and boosting investor trust.
1: We will continue our collaboration with the IMF under Article 4 and other instruments. I repeat, no further IMF financial bailout is currently required for the foreseeable future. Right, Honourable Speaker, we have evolved from the position of supplicant to one of a part with the International Monetary Fund. Mr. Speaker, it is therefore my singular honour to announce to the House that Ghana has successfully concluded the final review of the current financial bailout program pending approval by the IMF Executive Board. Mr. Speaker, as Ghana moves beyond the extended credit facility, our engagement with the International Monetary Fund will transition to a reform-focused non-financing policy coordination instrument. Mr. Speaker, the policy coordination instrument is a non-financing IMF instrument designed for countries that do not require IMF financing, but seek a credible framework for reform, regular policy reviews, and a stronger signal to investors and development partners. For Ghana, this marks an important shift from seeking financial bailout to engaging as a credible reform partner and continuing to benefit from policy discipline, external validation, and strength. Investor confidence. Mr. Speaker, the PCI will enable us to continue leveraging the IMF's regular policy assessment and expertise as a signal to investors, thereby certifying the credibility of our stewardship and further strengthening credit rating. In other words, Mr. Speaker, Ghana has moved from the intensive care unit to the wellness center. Mr. Speaker, that's simple. We have moved from ICU to wellness center.
0: And that was the Finance Minister, Dr. Kasia.

0: agencies.
1: Goldfields Ghana is proud to be associated with a program such as this. It aligns perfectly with our corporate social responsibility activities, where we've sponsored so many students from our host communities, some of whom are here today. And then we are quite grateful that this platform is offered us to also just contribute towards this agenda. Just to say that TVET is the way to go, producing people for industries such as ours. And we would want opportunity to collaborate more with institutions of higher learning such as this, so that we can co-create curriculum, we can offer internship opportunities, we can offer graduate training opportunities, so that companies will stop complaining about not having the right skills. We do it together for the advancement of the country.
0: That was Executive Secretary of Goldfields Ghana Foundation, Abdul Razak Yakubu. The government has announced that Ghana will host an international high-level conference in Accra in June 2026 as part of renewed global engagement on historical justice, remembrance and legacy of transatlantic slave trade, Ghana tourism packages. The announcement was contained in a statement issued by government communication spokesperson and Minister Felix Kwachi Ofosu, which welcomed a recent apology by His Holiness Pope Leo for the Holy See's role in the transatlantic slave trade. The Pope, in his encyclical, described slavery as a wound in Christian memory and issued an apology on behalf of the Church for its complicity in the transatlantic slave trade and related systems of oppression. Following the Pope's apology, the government said Ghana remains committed to working with international partners, faith communities, civil society, and people of conscience to advance efforts toward historical justice, remembrance, and the restoration of human dignity. In some other stories, the World Bank has approved $500 million in funding for the Ghana Market Access and Connectivity Project, a major initiative aimed at improving rural road infrastructure, strengthening agricultural value chains, expanding economic opportunities, and creating short-term jobs in rural communities. The project seeks to address long-standing challenges caused by poor road networks and inadequate maintenance, which have continued to limit access to markets, increase transportation costs, and contribute to post-harvest losses in many farming communities. Under the initiative, critical feeder roads in selected regions will be rehabilitated and maintained to improve all-season access between farming areas and key markets. The project is also expected to help farmers transport produce more efficiently, transition into higher-value agricultural activities, and create additional employment and income opportunities along agricultural value chains. To be implemented by the Ministry of Roads and Highways, the GMACP will support the rehabilitation and maintenance of more than 1,000 kilometers of rural roads across four clusters covering the Western, Upper West, Northern, Savannah, Oti, Volta, Eastern, Ashanti, and Bono regions. And now the Institute for Energy Security, IES, has welcomed the latest development from the Tema Oil Refinery, where the refinery has taken delivery of 1 million barrels of Bonga crude oil for processing. Reacting to the development, research and policy analyst at IES, Smith Bwahin, said in view of the geopolitical tensions between the U.S. and Iran, which is impacting crude oil prices on the international crude market, sourcing crude from neighboring Nigeria is significant.
2: Tema Oil Refinery acknowledged receipt of 1 million barrels of Bonga crude oil, which is noted for its low sulfur content, which means that the cost of refining such petroleum product is not as high as other crude oils that has high sulfur content as well. And also the good thing is that it is sourced from West Africa, mainly Nigeria. And so what means that the timing of this product is equally very consequential, because if you look at the current tension between the United States, Israel and Iran, which will mean that sourcing product from Nigeria is quite significant. It also ensures that oil is able to position itself such that it becomes a major player in serving the local market. So it is quite a huge news that IES is really happy about in this moment where this current geopolitical tension is ongoing. And you are looking at oil refining this crude oil to gain gasoline, LPG, aviation fuel, and then heavy fuel oil, which obviously is used on a daily basis by major industries in the sector. And so, by and by, if you look at how this is going to translate into our local economy and how it's going to impact on consumers, it means that prices, as it were, will be a bit better.
0: Smith-Bwahin is a policy analyst.

0: Analyst at IES. The governor of the Bank of Ghana, Dr. Johnson Ezeama, has attributed Ghana's resilience to recent global economic shocks, particularly tensions in the Middle East, to deliberate measures by the central bank to strengthen the country's international reserves. According to him, the reserve accumulation strategy was implemented to protect the economy from external pressures and maintain macroeconomic stability amid growing global uncertainty. Speaking at the Thent Ghana CEO Summit, Dr. Ezeama pointed to improving macroeconomic indicators as evidence that the country is gradually recovering from recent economic challenges. He, however, cautioned that escalating geopolitical tensions in the Middle East continue to pose risks to the global economy and could affect emerging markets if not properly managed. Dr. Ezeama explained that the Bank of Ghana's decision last year to build a stronger international reserves is now helping the country absorb the impact of external shocks.
1: Stability must never be taken for granted. The recent geopolitical tensions in the Middle East, it must remind us that the global environment remains highly, highly uncertain. And again, this justifies our strategy during last year to build greater amounts of international reserves. That is why we are able to stem the impact of the ongoing crisis even better than some of our peer countries.
0: Dr. Johnson Ezeama is the governor of the Bank of Ghana. Meanwhile, President John Dramani Mahama assured business leaders of government's commitment to sustaining economic stability. According to the president, Ghana's recently secured policy coordination instrument with the International Monetary Fund will help maintain policy credibility and fiscal discipline over the next 36 months.
2: This decision was taken in order to maintain policy credibility and fiscal discipline over the next 36 months, thereby supporting economic stability and sustainable development. Captains of industry and business can therefore rest assured that the current stability we enjoy is not a fluke. It will be sustained into the future, and we've taxied long enough, it is time to take off.
0: And that is the president of the land, President John Dramani Mahama. And that is all we have for your Ambition Newsroom this afternoon. A look at our top headlines.

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4: If I drink all night from this bottle of Jack, is it gonna take the pain away? 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

Donna Summer. And the tune you're listening to is titled Breakaway. Bringing us to 40 minutes. Into 2 p.m. A Friday afternoon, May 29, 2026. She'll break away. Why not break the walls? That's what we do on a Friday. Our throwback is on Friday. Ladies and gentlemen, it's a funky afternoon right here. Beach 105.5 FM, the Sunset Beach. We're here to have fun, entertain ourselves, inform ourselves, have some quality music, drive ourselves home from a long week. I mean, well, yesterday was Monday. And the week has been fast, if you ask me. Okay, I'm doing this with Gloria Amatete. She's passing through with the headline news. Felix Wensi will pass through with Sports Flash. Candy in here is going to join me at exactly 3:30 for Ebus. Ladies and gentlemen, Kenneth Abbott Jr. is going to make sure we are live on Facebook. A thumbs up going out to our graphics designer, Prince Stanley. And today on the Street Talk, we are asking this. When you are renting or building, which window do you prefer for proper ventilation? Is it the slides or the louvers? Slides or louvers for proper ventilation when renting or building? Which one are you going for? That's on the Street Talk today. Let's give some ideas so someone who is yet to build or go rent is going to know the right thing to choose. But I don't think she can take it, and just friendship can't be placed. I mean, here with DJ Storm. My name is KK. KK About Four. Let's do this. And we're here like nobody's business. You're welcome to the show.

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0: 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It's Sankini Takuri's music leader. Hi. This is the Sunset Beach. It's a Friday, so the weekend has already started, if you ask me. This is the Sunset Beach. We're driving you home. The urban way, quality, premium, and everything put together is what we're bringing you. And right about now, it is time for E-Buzz. I'm in here with Kenneth Avon Jr. and the lady herself, Candy, is in here. I'm going to go to them for us to delve into it. Hello, Candy.
1: Hi.
0: Oh, I like your energy today. How are you?
1: I'm fine, thank you.
0: You asked me how am I.
1: How are you? You've been yawning, sir. Is Charlie, everything okay?
0: Charlie. I relocated this week.
1: Oh.
0: So they're packing.
1: Oh.
0: And they're putting things together.
1: Everything.
0: Oh, my God.
1: I'm sure you've not slept.
0: I haven't properly.
1: Properly. Okay.
0: Slept.
1: Okay.
0: And you know, when you change environments like that, you're not able to sleep well until you finally get used to many good Do you know that the when I finished parking and I was going to the new place, me if you go in. Yeah, me you're right.
1: You don't say.
0: Yeah. Me you're
1: How can you tell me this?
0: Me right. I won't lie to you. It's a serious story, but very funny. Kenneth, how are you doing?
2: I'm fine.
0: Hey, Masa.
1: Hey.
0: I'm fine. You ask
2: me how I'm doing. I'm
0: no,
2: sure
0: I don't like... How are you, Kenneth?
2: I'm fine, KK.
0: Why do you want to sound sexy? Because you're not.
2: If I sound sexy, you complain. If I don't, you complain. So what do you want me
0: okay,
2: to do?
0: Okay, sound a bit oh razz my God. For me. Hi, Kenneth.
2: Yeah, KK.
0: How is this Raz? All right, let's delve into the stories. What's trending?
1: A lot, oh.
0: Okay, tell me.
1: Can you believe that because of hairdressing skills, somebody got flogged? An apprentice got flogged by her madam.
0: Okay, go into the story.
1: And from the madam, she is saying that her prolonged absence from work and lack of commitment is bad.
0: Okay.
1: And she can't do again. So she decided to turn on the camera and put a, you know, record and vlog this lady. And when you watch the video, you can say that this lady is somebody who is an I don't care person.
0: Okay.
1: Whatever that you do.
0: Ladies and gentlemen, you can join us on Facebook Live so you can see the video for yourself. We see a lady kneeling and one other standing by her with a flock. Mm-hmm. A cane. Okay.
1: But she
0: the one kneeling down, although she's the apprentice. Oh, sorry, sister, madam, no wobbling. I mean, looking at the body, Kenneth.
1: Yes. She's so nonchalant.
0: Kenneth, look at this.
1: She's so nonchalant.
0: Looking at the body
1: it.
0: Kneeling down and the body holding the cane.
1: The comment section just got me rolling.
0: And this madam is flogging this lady because she's not committed to the...
1: Yes.
0: The skill,
1: and
0: she's not learning.
1: Yes, she's not. Her absence is poor. Okay. Everything is bad.
0: And she's trying to punish her because of it.
1: Yes.
0: I understand the punishment, but why put a camera on her?
1: She Can just wants...
0: What's your take on this?
2: This is a sign of a good madam.
0: Okay.
2: A good madam, she wants her apprentice to, by all possible means, make good use of the amount that... She has been paid to to train her. That's a sign of
1: somebody said this when the comment section.
0: Yeah,
2: my problem is she recording. I'm having, you know, two sides.
1: One,
2: to serve as a deterrent to other people.
1: Yes,
2: because this in one way or the other is marketing her. You get it. We are discussing it right now. So if a parent is watching, Madam, well, you're good. Yes.
0: Okay.
2: And the other side of the coin is that why recording a grown up flogging a grown up?
1: Yes, grown up flogging grown up.
0: So that's exactly what I was thinking. I wasn't looking at the parts where she's even advertising herself. Look, this is a grown up there. Probably for some reasons, that is why she's coming to learn how to this kind of skill. The fact that you are punishing her is the right thing to do. I mean, whatever you do, you are her leader at the moment.
1: Yes.
0: But the fact that

0: understand. But the fact that even if she was bodied, like we want her to, there's nothing she can do right now.
1: Yes, because that's her madam.
2: At least you show her an apologetic, what do you call it, appearance. Like, you should be, like, a bit apologetic.
0: Untalented.
1: When you watch the video further, you can see whilst the madam was flogging, she was laughing. And the woman was like, "You are laughing at me. Like, you have the guts to laugh
0: such
1: at
0: people,
1: me.
0: If you follow them, you have pressure." <Yes. laughs>
2: An example of such person is madam.
0: Is who?
2: Is KK about. People like that. No matter what you do.
1: Don't involve me. This conversation, don't involve me.
2: But I never mentioned your name.
1: I'm washing my hands from it. I didn't say
0: I
1: love my job.
2: Have you wonder why?
0: I am nothing close.
2: She's always
0: close.
2: Fighting with DJ Storm. Yes. You see, whatever that Storm tells KK, she doesn't listen.
0: I'm not going to listen to you. Your microphone is off. It's good what this lady is doing. Mm-hmm. But, I mean, invading in her privacy and sending it to the world is my problem right now. You see, this nowadays, Kwa, you don't see this all.
1: You don't.
0: Then times... I've never been an apprentice to a seamstress or a hairdresser. But the things I have seen, my uncle's wife is a hairdresser, Ma Christie.
1: Oh, okay.
0: And somewhere like 15, 16, 18 years ago, when you're an apprentice and you do things you're not supposed to do.
1: I can imagine. You've seen a lot.
2: When you watch the video critically, you could see that the woman was even telling her that at least apologize.
1: Yes.
2: You see, the woman knelt down.
1: She knelt down, begging her to change. She needs to change for the better. Which madam would do this for an apprentice?
0: Sister non-talented. Madam.
1: I'm fun of her. Now, what was the saying?
0: See, such a person, if South Africans attack her during xenophobia, she'll beat them some.
2: That one, she'll respond.
0: She'll beat them some.
1: She'll come back to her conscience.
0: She's not enthused at all.
1: It's Steezo. Aura for aura.
0: Steezo and composure. Steezo
1: and composure.
0: I mean, the fact that she's being recorded, she has to have Steezo.
1: My crush might be watching.
0: Yeah. Maybe if there wasn't a camera, the demeanor would have been different.
1: It would have been different.
0: When I'm in my mission, I'm in crash. Hey.
2: Kiki, she had apologized. It will make the woman feel bad. Hey. And the woman still went ahead to record it, flog her. People would have judged it from a different angle. Like, according to patch on twice a wound castle. But you could see that this one, dear.
0: Madam, they bear on to Nadrim Moon. Obey your press.
1: They comment section, they said they should just sack her. She's not a baby.
0: This is not about sacking her. Okay, let her finish her term. Let her finish her term. Do your best as the madam. But such a person, if you take your attention to her plenty, open your pressure. No.
1: Too much pressure.
0: Because she looks so nonchalant.
2: But Kiki, if the woman decided, okay, I will not also pay much attention to you, at the end of the day, this lady will complete and she will go home, then...
0: And you don't need to know your pressure. Maybe she's trying. For all you know, before this video, there were lots of
1: the madam said it. This is not the first time. It's been going on. It's been going on.
0: Madam Abre.
1: Patrick Kane. Because so true belt.
0: But she said, we're going to go now.
2: Oh, no. For that one, I'm not sure.
0: But the body,
1: the body is there, but
0: the way she's nonchalant, if she get up there, she's beating madam, she'll beat madam.
1: She will not slap her. Like.
0: Hey. Anyways, let's move to the next story.
1: So, Songbird Jackie.
0: Yeah, Jackie. What's up with her?
1: Oh, Jackie is just, she's special.
0: She and Charlie Duo, are they still fighting?
1: Oh, Jackie has... Putting that kid, Natalia, Jackie has better things to do, like today's story.
0: What's up?
1: So, a fan of Jackie called Fifi. Mm-hmm. He is a spare parts seller at a Basokai.
0: Mm-hmm.
1: And he just made a post on Twitter that he needs a repost from the Ghanaian song actress Jackie.
0: Mm.

0: to promote his business, and he also wants to be a plug. And Jackie reposted and replied that, hey, I'm going to be at your workplace today. And she made it there.
1: She didn't only reply. She got there.
0: Yes, she went there. She went up but so kind to surprise the guy.
1: Oh, guys, Jackie come watch this. Oh, this is not... Oh, wow.
0: She's too much. She's too much.
1: Oh, my.
0: She's too much.
2: Okay.
1: Yeah.
2: For 2 months, guy in order under.
0: Hey!
1: Oh, so that's him.
0: Yeah,
1: the
0: very handsome guy.
1: He looks very handsome.
0: Fifi.
1: Oh, wow.
0: I'm going to look for him.
1: Hey, this guy, I'm sure he's the next biggest peppers dealer in Ghana.
0: I know, right? Everybody will go to Abaso Kain and is buy from him.
1: This is very beautiful. Oh, wow.
0: It was just a post, though. It wasn't like he didn't even think it will happen.
1: Sometimes just try. Sometimes just try.
0: I know, right?
2: There are people too you can try, but own few.
0: He's talking from experience.
2: There are people that you can try.
1: Has Shatawale for you before?
2: Oh, yes. Ask for God's father, dear.
0: Hey.
1: So which one is not feeding you?
2: Well,
1: I need to take you out for.
0: She's married.
2: Please, let's continue.
0: She's married. Why? I forget. Were you talking about Shatta? We have Shatta here in our story today.
1: Oh, really? What's
0: yes.
1: up?
0: He's saying that he would love, mm-hmm. I mean, he wished that there would come a time, Sarkodie, Medical, Stoneboy, they would all perform on one stage, one
1: wait,
0: show.
1: Wait.
0: Dang.
1: I think you just made a mistake.
0: I did not make a mistake. You heard the name right. The main man said, the king of dancehall is saying he wished there's a time where Stoneboy, aka his brother.
1: Huh?
0: Yes.
1: Huh?
0: Shatta said that. He said that Stoneboy is his brother. Take it or leave it.
1: Where did he say this?
0: He said it.
1: Where?
0: He said it.
2: Okay, so.
1: He said it where?
0: Why are you
1: No, Ken.
2: So.
0: You.
2: Shatta is currently in the UK.
1: Okay. Yes.
2: Promoting his Shatta Fest,
1: which
2: is scheduled for August.
1: Yeah.
0: So August 1st.
2: On his way to UK, he had an interview with Bola Ray.
1: Okay.
2: And during that interview, that's where he said that.
0: Why don't you want to believe?
2: And KK. No, KK.
1: No, wait. He said what?
0: He said he wants to build, right? Uh-huh. All the rivalry and the tension, it's too much. It's high time we grow up. Kiki.
1: And he mentioned who?
0: He mentioned Stoneboy. He had issues with Sarkodie, but he resolved it. So he believes he can resolve whatever there is with Stoneboy too. It's not a bad thing.
2: For me, as a person, I don't think they coming together will be a good thing for
0: your own godfather.
2: No, I'm coming. Will be a good thing for the music industry. Okay, so this is my explanation.
0: Mm.
2: In every country that you go, you have artists beefing, artists who are at loggerheads.
0: Mm-hmm.
2: It's everywhere. It's for the showbiz aspect. That's why we are talking about it.
0: Okay.
2: So imagine Shatawale and Stoneboy are friends.
0: Yeah, friends. We won't have anything to talk about.
2: What will you talk about again?
1: If Shatawale and Stoneboy are friends, there will be Kofi Kinata and Donzi.
0: And Donzi.
1: Yeah.
2: Oh. But you see.
1: No, listen. My point is, there should be a beef, but it should be healthy.
2: That's the point.
1: Shatta and Stoneboy have gotten to the point where their fans fight each other.
0: Mm.
1: And that scares me.
0: No, and it's not fine. Shatta doesn't even like it.
2: That's the irrational... I don't see sometimes you personally I tease Stoneboy a lot
1: teasing him is not a problem but you know fighting.
0: Like I'm a Beam Nation fan and you're excited and then you see me and just slap me
2: slap you say
0: it's going on
2: but you see
0: they pull guns and all that.
2: The funny aspect is that Stone and Shatta, they relate to.
0: Yes, there was this interview. Shatta gave me my peg.
2: They relate
1: so. They fight in our eyes.
0: Yes, but in your eyes.
2: That's it.
0: But in your eyes.
2: Though, the way they have taken the beef is too extreme. And it is not, you can't blame them, you but read the fans. And it is what these guys, when they come, when they come in public, what they say to each other, that infuriates us to fight each other.
0: Mm.
2: But deep down, they are cool. For
1: as
2: example,
1: a politician.
2: For example, somebody, Shatta and Sarkodi, me, I did, like, I was like, how?
0: Why should Why should they even fight? Why should they have a beef?
2: Shatta, no, it's good that they have that beef.
0: Mm.
2: But as a fan, there is no need at no point in time for me to be fighting with another from the other side I love this person. You don't know. And these guys, they are friends. They are best of friends. So
0: that's a true fan.
1: Ladies and gentlemen, unfortunately, time isn't on our side.
0: Time
1: but
0: isn't.
1: Shut up mentioning Stone Boy.
0: Yes, I am
1: flabbergasted. I am flabbergasted. Well, you guys are going to come in with your thoughts on the street talk today, but not now, later. Right about now, E-Buzz is done. Thank you to Candy. Thank you going out to Kenneth Abben Jr. It's still Beach 105.5 FM. It's exactly 4. Gloria Amateta is going to join us with the headline news. Until then, DJ Storm has got you covered with everything music.

Good afternoon. Good afternoon. This is Beach Headline News. My name is Gloria Amatete. To our headlines. The governor of the Bank of Ghana, Dr. Johnson Isiama, has attributed Ghana's resilience to recent global economic shocks, particularly tensions in the Middle East, to deliberate measures by the central bank to strengthen the country's international reserves. According to him, the reserve accumulation strategy was implemented to protect the economy from external pressures and maintain economic stability amid growing global uncertainty. Speaking at the 10th Ghana CEO Summit, Dr. Isiama pointed to improving macroeconomic indicators as evidence that the country is gradually recovering from recent economic challenges.

is transitioning from economic distress to a period of recovery and stability, describing the shift as moving from the intensive care unit ICU to wellness center. Addressing Parliament on Thursday, May 28th, Dr. Forson said the country's economic turnaround reflects significant progress in restoring macroeconomic stability and achieving debt sustainability ahead of schedule. According to the minister, Ghana is gradually moving away from dependence on emergency external financial support towards a more sustainable economic path built on fiscal discipline, structural reforms, and renewed investor confidence. Away from that, the World Bank has approved $500 million in funding for the Ghana Market Access and Connectivity Project, a major initiative aimed at improving rural road infrastructure, strengthening agricultural value chains, expanding economic opportunities, and creating short-term jobs in rural communities. The project seeks to address long-standing challenges caused by poor road networks and inadequate maintenance, which have continued to limit access to markets, increase transportation costs, and contribute to post-harvest losses in many farming communities. The project is also expected to help farmers transport produce more efficiently, transitioning into higher-value agricultural activities, and create additional employment and income opportunities along agricultural value chains. The project is to be implemented by the Ministry of Roads and Highways. The Ghana Market Access and Connectivity Project will support the rehabilitation and maintenance of more than 1,000 kilometers of rural roads across four clusters covering the Western, Upper West, Northern, Savannah, Oti, Volta, Eastern, Ashanti, and the Bono regions. The Institute for Energy Security, IES, has welcomed the latest development from the Tema oil refinery, where the refinery has taken delivery of 1 million barrels of Bonga crude oil for processing. Reacting to the development, research and policy analyst at the IES, Smith Bwahini, said in view of the geopolitical tensions between the US and Iran, which is impacting crude oil prices on the international crude market, sourcing the crude from neighboring Nigeria is significant. Moving on, the Executive Secretary of Goldfields Ghana Foundation, Abdul Razak Yakubu, says TVET education is key to producing industry-ready manpower but requires stronger collaboration between industry and academia. Speaking at the ARCTUG 2026 in Takoradi, he said co-creating curricula and providing internship opportunities will help bridge the skills gap and address concerns about graduates lacking relevant competencies. And finally, government has announced that Ghana will host an international high-level conference in Accra in June 2026 as part of renewed global engagement on historical justice, remembrance, and the legacy of the transatlantic slave trade. The announcement was contained in a statement issued by Government Commission's Communications Spokesperson and Minister Felix Kwachi Ofosu, which welcomed the recent apology by His Holiness Pope Leo XIV for the Holy See's role in the transatlantic slave trade. The Pope, in his epistle, described slavery as a wound in Christian memory and issued an apology on behalf of the Church for its complicity in the transatlantic slave trade and related systems of operations. And that is all for Beach Headline News. My name is Gloria Amatete. Stay with KK on Sunset Beach.

0: And DJ Storm decided to take us back this afternoon. And Tintin, this is titled Anita, Beach 105.5 FM, Rhythms and More, Second Integrity's Music Leader, 8 minutes into 4 p.m. You initially heard from Gloria Amatete, and she's still seated here. Hi, my love.
1: Hi, KK.
0: Are you cold?
1: Yeah, I'm cold.
0: Why?
1: The weather is cold. Though.
0: Is the weather cold?
1: Mm-hmm. Yep.
0: You're sick. You need medical care. Make sure you get that this weekend.
1: Okay.
0: Or maybe you need a particular vitamin.
1: You know.
0: You understand. I like that. Yeah, on the Street Talk today, Kenneth, you can join now. On the Street Talk today, we are asking, when building or renting, which window type do you prefer for better ventilation? The first is louvers. The second is sliding windows. Ken. I'm going to go with Gloria first. Gloria, which one do you prefer when renting or building for
1: sliding windows?
0: For proper ventilation.
1: Yes, for proper ventilation.
0: Okay.
1: And for easy, you know, for you to clean it, you know, maintenance sake. Yeah, for that one. Because we have louvers at home. Mm. And it's annoying. You have to clean it step by step. It's down on chairs and all that. Slide there, do come up in my area call.
0: We are talking about ventilation.
1: Okay.
0: I didn't say which one is easy to clean.
1: I mean, I said for proper ventilation, yeah. And
0: so
1: also,
0: for you.
1: Yes, I would go for that.
0: You won't change your mind.
1: Mm-mm-mm.
0: This is making me remember the quizzes we used to do. Kenneth Haven Jr.
2: Odeo.
0: Since when?
2: Just now. After,
0: Kenneth, after, oh, can't cry.
2: We are on air.
1: On Timinka.
2: Do you know in this house, in this office, there is someone who is pregnant? Is pregnant. And the person
1: and
2: doesn't
1: that?
2: Know that she's pregnant.
0: Oh, I have eyes for that.
2: Oh, yeah, I can't. You know me.
0: Well, probably you're responsible for that.
1: Yeah.
2: Can you move on?
1: Yeah, because, you know, yeah.
2: Please, let's move on.
0: So which one are you going to go for? Sliding or louvers?
2: Louvers. Louvers, they're annoying.
1: Yeah.
0: How is louvers annoying?
2: Imagine one gets broken in. Chalo, be I trouble with them or who with them.
0: Ventilation.
2: Oh no! Yes, I'm coming.
0: I'm not talking about the bad side of.
2: Oh no! I'm coming. Mm-hmm. I'm coming. But personally, I prefer sliding windows.
0: Mm-hmm.
2: Yes, I prefer sliding windows.
0: Okay.
2: Yeah, because.
1: You just open it and then
0: it's just murmuring.
2: But yeah. for louvers. Small.
1: But with a sliding, you just open it. You see, you can slide into the other side, and then the air will just. It's maximum, and then with the louvers, it's like limited. Like,
0: which one are you gonna go for? Hi, my love. How are you?
3: How are love? The internet. You people. I don't know if. People came to meet that window that we used those days. Yes.
0: Charlie?
3: That one is for proper ventilation. Because I catch them, the glass is proper for ventilation. Yeah, I don't know because, you see, these livers that you people are talking about, you know, if I remember with them. And in the evening, too, because security reasons, you have to close it before it's right.
0: Yeah.
3: So how would the...

0: enter your room. Mm-hmm. That one, emfa. Mm-hmm. Sliding one to your bedroom. That one to emfa.
1: And the tab wasn't.
0: Tab wasn't. And we miss man a wire now. Because what she said, what she said, the levers in the way, and then if you're in the two moon part, still from a phone. So, it's like, who feels something that people behind? Because since about 2 days, rent issues.
2: That I wanted to ask you.
0: Because I had a rent. Because for me, what I know is, if you be a one, and to I had a woofy one, and then someone in there, I did my radio down on my own task because this is.
1: Your microphone is off.
0: Because this is. I was sitting there. I saw, I don't remember how many, because you can't tell me there. Why there?
1: Probably.
0: No,
1: some,
0: no, no, no, no. Let me finish.
1: Is it
0: your
1: show?
0: The whole thing looks like a baby sign more proper presentation. I can't talk.
2: So stop.
0: You can't tell me this story.
2: Your new place, is it sliding windows or
0: living? But I'm not looking at it. So baby sign, I have ideas. So if you ask me, I would try to go for that old windows style because, man, I'm going to get in the end for my
1: That one is outdated.
0: That one is the best.
1: I don't even know where this is coming from.
0: Unless you are going to buy an AC. Unless you are going to buy AC. Because who to make can't tell me somebody who should leave their proper ventilation.
1: Oh my god. I'm feeling me off. Well, Candy is in here and she would like to bring her take. Candy, which one are you going to go for? Louvers or slide? I think it's slide you're going to go for. Oh?
3: Yeah, sliding windows. We are Gen Z, so it doesn't matter.
1: No, you guys, I don't think...
2: She's a Gen Z.
1: I know. On this part, I don't know. I don't think you know the kind of ventilation louvers bring.
3: KK, what
1: when it comes to, let me finish. Okay. When it comes to louvers, saying you can open everything. And the air is coming.
3: No, KK.
1: Let me finish, my girl. But with a slide, one side has to be closed completely. And the other opened. Even when it is 3-in-1, three in one. Mm-hmm. Even with that, it is only one side or just two sides. So one side is closed. But with a louver, you can open everything.
4: Well... Just as I said,
1: where I'm coming from.
4: I live in a house fully louvered. Mm-hmm. Let me say it that way, and no ventilation. I'm screaming for renovation because even if you open like a show,
1: anything slide is gonna do a better job.
4: Yes, so when you slide, it gives that maximum. The air comes in woo and go
3: like
4: out
3: with some speed.
1: I don't understand.
3: You have
1: ladies and gentlemen. Felix Wensi is in here. Hi, my love. How are you?
2: Yeah, I'm good. KK, yourself?
1: Why are you always handsome? He thought that I was working with you. Like, the things are
3: not light, not light.
2: I know, right?
1: It's prohibited here. How have you been?
2: Yeah, I'm good.
1: Quick one before you come in with Sports Flash. Mm-hmm. When building or renting, which type of window do you go for?
2: Honestly, the louver, I don't check windows, you know, honest.
1: Yeah.
2: But you asking, I think it is, I'm now thinking about it. Where I stay currently, I have the sliding window, right? Mm-hmm. Yes, I think the blades. The architecture game these days is top notch.
1: I'm talking about ventilation, proper ventilation. You guys are looking at the part where it's easy to clean. And be outdated. Do you know we have current kind of louver?
2: Yeah, I get it.
1: So, but for proper ventilation,
2: now I'll go for the
4: sliding.
2: The sliding
4: always
2: window
4: on point.
1: Why am I the only one in this? What's happening?
2: And for safety, for lack of better ways, because blaze now here
4: cleaning, maintaining it is important.
2: Yeah, it's true. Hey.
4: Not gonna
1: anyways, I don't understand it, all of you.

0: seems like I'm the only one in this. Kennedy, I have something to say. It looks like I'm the only one in this. I am going for the Louvre blades, and almost everybody in studio is going for the slides. The Gen Z's are, I don't know why. Oh, DJ Storm is going for the wooden one. Ladies and gentlemen, DJ Storm was born in 1862, so you can imagine. Felix Wensi is up with Sports Flash right here on the Sunset Beast. You can stay.
1: Three-nil. Do you know what this means? Three premierships? I won more premierships alone than the other 19 managers together.
2: With their time! Roma have risen from their ruins!
3: Sterling up alongside. Raheem Sterling for Liverpool. He's seen Henderson face to face with Fernandinho.
4: Henderson! Oh, wow!
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All right, it's time to talk sports here on Beach 105.5 FM. My name is Felix Buoyancy. This wouldn't sound well for Liverpool Football Club fans as Ibrahima Konate is set to leave the club after 5 years at Anfield. Now, the 27-year-old has been in talks with the club about extending his contract but could not find common ground when it came to signing a new deal. And the player is now set to walk away for free. Now, Ibrahima Konate has been linked with a number of clubs across Europe since the turn of the year, but he has yet to decide on his next move. Now, the French international, he has made 183 appearances since his arrival from RB Leipzig, winning one Premier League trophy, an FA Cup, and two Carabao Cups. Now, in terms of solidifying things in midfield and defense, no six makes sense given they need another option to run Gravenberch, and that's an era where Liverpool Football Club also expect to build moving into the summer transfer window. Remember that Jeremy Jacquet, he will become a Liverpool player this summer from Stade de Rennes just before he turns 21 in a £60 million deal. He is also the second most expensive defender to join Liverpool Football Club. Remember, Virgil van Dijk is still at Liverpool, as is Joe Gomez, who has just a year left on his current contract. So there could be a movement in that centre-back role. Cover at left back may be needed with Andy Robertson saying his goodbyes, although they also have Kostas Tsimikas returning from his loan spell. Let's move away from Liverpool Football Club. We're still on transfers. Wolverhampton Wanderers, they have agreed a deal to sign former Newcastle defender Kieran Trippier. Now, the 35-year-old has said yes to a two-year deal, plus the option of a third with the newly relegated Championship side. Now, Trippier is a free agent following 4 years at Newcastle United Football Club. Now, confirmation of the deal is pending a medical, which will take place when Trippier returns from a family holiday next week. Wolverhampton Wanderers fended off competition from a host of clubs, and they have managed to get the experience right back. Unfortunately for him, his competition and his career next season for Wolverhampton Wanderers will be in the Championship. Remember, Trippier joined Newcastle United in January 2022 from Atletico Madrid and was part of the team that won the Carabao Cup last year. He made 160 appearances for the Magpies that was in all competitions. Away from that, we understand Marco Senesi. He is edging closer to a move to Tottenham Hotspur after positive talks this week. The 29-year-old is available on a free transfer after a four-season stay at Bournemouth and has been reviewed.

0: multiple offers since the season ended. We understand that the prospect of staying in the Premier League for Senesi and a move to London is something he has long been keen on. Now, La Liga and Serie A sides have tabled offers for look to have won that particular race for the Argentina international. Senesi played 128 times for AFC Bournemouth in all competitions, scoring 6 goals and providing 10 assists in the process. Tomorrow, the UEFA Champions League grand finale will take place in Budapest at the Puskas Arena, and that'll be between Paris Saint-Germain and Arsenal Football Club. Let me run by you the possible lineups for both clubs. Goalkeeper Safonov, he's likely to be in post for Paris Saint-Germain. Hakraf Hachimi, we understand he's fit. Earlier today, he trained with the rest of his playing mates at the Puskas Arena in Budapest. The likes of Marquinhos, William Pacho, Nuno Mendes, Joao Neves, Vitinha, Fabian Ruiz, Desiree Doué, Usman Dembele and Vitor Kvaratskhelia, they are all likely to start for that is Paris Saint-Germain Football Club. On the part of Arsenal, goalkeeper David Raya could be in post with Ricardo Calafiori, Gabriel Magahe, William Saliba, Mosquera, Declan Rice, Lewis Kelly, Leandro Trossard, Martin Odegaard, Bukayo Saka, Victor Gyokeres. They could all be starting for Arsenal Football Club tomorrow. Let's hear from forward Kai Havertz, who has, you know, reflected a little bit on the season and also the Champions League final against Paris Saint-Germain later tomorrow.
1: To be fair, they're the best team probably in Europe last year, and they played an unbelievable season again. And for us, it's, I think, in general, the second time the club has made it to a final. But we have so much confidence. We've been fighting on the highest level for a couple of years now, and still minute and now finally won the Premier League. So I think that gives us a big boost as well. And we're going to see, I think, anyways, doesn't matter if you're underdog or whatever, we're going to go on the pitch and going to beat them.
0: Right, so that was Arsenal for it. Kai Havertz are speaking there. So it's going to be a big game tomorrow in Budapest. Arsenal will be looking forward to win the Champions League trophy for the first time ever. And Paris Saint-Germain, they are the defending champions, and they will be extremely excited if they are able to do it on a back-to-back basis. Definitely, we will be here on Monday to update you on that particular fixture. Now, let's move away from the foreign front. Even before that, you know, a quick one. Steve Clark, he just renewed his contract, and he will continue to be the head coach of the Scottish national team. He has reacted to, you know, the team's ambitions in the coming years.
2: Two qualifications, build a squad that hopefully when we come out, when I decide to step aside, whenever that is, hopefully in 4 years' time, is that we don't have to wait another 20 years before we get to a tournament. So we should be qualifying regularly for tournaments. It's not to say we won't miss one every now and again, because a country of our size, that is the difficulty now in qualifying for modern tournaments. So it's to make sure that we don't have that long gap between tournaments. If we miss one, okay, but make sure we're at the next one.
0: Right, so that was Steve Clark speaking there. Let's now do a bit on the local front. The Black Queens head coach Kim Lasbiokogren, he has named a 22-player squad for the team's June camping program during the FIFA international window as preparations intensify for the 2026 Women's Africa Cup of Nations tournament. Now, this camp is expected to form a key part of the technical team's long-term build-up towards the continental tournament. The Black Queens is expected to engage in a couple of international friendly matches during that particular campaign period. Kim Lasbiokogren, we understand, included a blend of experienced players and emerging talent as the technical team continues to assess and improve team chemistry and also strengthen the squad. Now, the June campaign program also follows ongoing effort by the Ghana Football Association to ensure the Black Queens remain active and competitive ahead of the WAFCON 2026 tournament. We understand players are expected to report to camp in the coming days after this international assignment during the FIFA women's window. Let me try and run by you the 22 players. Cynthia Findip is

Out of the goalkeepers, there is Afi Amenyeku, Benedict Simon, or Benedicte Simon, Comfort Yeboah is also in there. The likes of Josephine Bonsu, Anastasia Chan, Portia Boachin, Alexandra Emefati, Susan Amedia, Grace Asantua, Jennifer Kujo, Nancy Amoa, Wasima Mohammed, Evelyn Bedou, Chantel Boy, Princess Marfo, Prisla Dubia, Alice Kusi, Stella Nyameche, Doris Boudoua, Ajenjepina Zakaria, and Abigail Kofi Kim. They are the 24 players being invited by the head coach, Kim Las Biokogren. Moving away from women's football, let's do a bit from the camp of the Ghana Football Association president, Kate Edwin Simon Okrekun. He believes that he's the second most

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Simple. We love football. There are close to 800 radio stations in Ghana. 800 radio stations. And each radio station has dedicated airtime to football. And believe me, every second of the day, the name Kirtle Crackle is mentioned. The Black Stars list was released by the head coach, Carlos Queiroz. Go on social media and see who is being attacked. It's Kurt. But I stand here as a strong servant of football. And through the criticism which has always strengthened me, I've risen to this level and continue to serve football every second of the day. Because I have always turned the criticisms into motivations. I'm that kind of leader who always want to hear the other mind. That is me. If I'm not criticized, I'm not happy. And in those challenging moments, that's where my strength, my success comes through. Let me use a most recent event to encourage you. The Black Stars went so low during the last AFCON qualifiers. We were last in a group that included Niger, with all apologies.

Well, it's exactly 4:25 p.m. The Sunset Beach on Beach 105.5 FM. The Friday has started very well and very cool and very very nice. This is the Sunset Beach. I am KK, KK your band for. Now, in no time, we're going to draw the curtain for today and the week. But we are still preaching to you holy mosquito spray and quail. Get rid of any kind of insects, from the mosquitoes, cockroaches, house flies, both crawling and flying ones. Get them out of your space with holy mosquito spray and quail. Holy mosquito spray and quail has lemon scent and fragrance. And the spray comes in 300, 400, 600 and 750 ml. Very affordable. And Tuntun Police. Now, we have introduced Holy Mosquito Repellent Lotion. And this comes in rose and orange fragrance. Going to protect you on the go. So if you are in a boarding house going for prep, you're a night worker, a security officer, you do vending at night, a food seller. I mean, if you're the night guy, please do well to patronize on the Holy Mosquito Repellent Lotion, and you are gonna testify. 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Or you can as well call 026-233-5360 to place your order now. Or do well to leave the room 15 minutes after you spray. And do not be in a room where the coil is burning. Holy Mosquito Spray and Tuntun Police. Holy Mosquito Spray, Dat and Dat Kron Kron. This is You Make Kiss the Bride, Hammer of the Last Two, and Boli, releasing 2006, 20 years ago. Stick and stay. In a minute, I'll be back to take you to the comment section. Which of these windows do you prefer when renting or you building? Is it the louver blades or the sliding?

0: When building or renting, which window type do you prefer for better ventilation? Louvers or sliding windows? The full Michael in the comment section says louvers. Coffee Case here saying louver. Simon Fulson says it depends on the budget. Louvers is affordable, while sliding window is expensive. I have your Ida Blackson. She says sliding windows. I have Brad Forces in here. And he says louvers.
1: Your friend of my banana. I saw a light here in the night, bet now. Yeah, be shouted to a club.
0: Personally, I am going to go for louver. I mean, to me, in my opinion, louver gives more ventilation, proper and better ventilation than sliding windows. If you ask me. Well, ladies and gentlemen, this is where we're going to draw the curtain for today's show. I'm going to leave you to about 20 minutes of good tunes from DJ Storm until 5:30 when we sit to sitting for the evening news. Thank you to my team, Kenneth Abban Jr., Candy, Gloria Amatete, to Felix Buensi, to Prince Deli, to our background producer, Miss Benedicta Hackney, and of course to my bully, my rival, DJ Stone. There's no day we don't fight in this office. You're going to have a good evening and a good weekend. Stay safe. Let's catch up next week right here. Do not go anywhere. I'm going to blow you your kiss, but before that, my name is KK, KK Abanfo. I love you. Mwah.

0: It's 17:30 GMT. This is Eyewitness News on 97.3 CTFM, broadcasting from our studios here in Accra. I am Umaru Sanda Amadou. And coming up over the next 90 minutes, Parliament passes anti-LGBTQI bill after a heated debate in the Chamber of Parliament. And that happened moments ago. Let me give you a flavor of what transpired.
1: The Human Sexual Rights and Family Values Bill 2025 is duly read for the third time and passed.
0: We'll be hearing everything that transpired in the chamber today and what this bill means. After years of debate, it successfully goes through the chamber for the second time. Don't forget, this is not the first time the House of Parliament is passing this particular anti-LGBTQI bill. Also, coming up, Mpraiso Member of Parliament Davis Ansahopoku begins gathering signatures to demand a non-renewal of the lease of South African-owned Goldfields Mining Company Limited following xenophobic attacks. We'll be hearing from him. And later on Eyewitness News, Dr. Papa Kwesi Indom poised to kickstart the operation of GN Savings and Loans despite an action mounted by the BOG over the recent Court of Appeal decision. Stay with 97.3 CTFM for more on this and many other stories on Eyewitness News. I am Umaru Sanda Amadou, here tonight with Fafa Melody Kpotofe, who brings us also the latest headlines in the world of business. Fafa.
2: Well, in business, Insurers Association pushes for enforcement of mandatory marine insurance to reduce trade risk.
0: So that's from the City Business Desk, and it will be happening in the next 50 minutes. Eyewitness News is live across Ghana on our website, citynewsroom.com, around the globe on citynewsroom.com. 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Let me know what you make of the stories. 0539-986-996. 0539-986-996. Send messages on Twitter, now known as X, using the handle at Umaru Sanda or at City973. We start off from the House of Parliament. It's a bill with a very long title, but the short form, as everybody refers to it as, is the anti-LGBTQI bill or the anti-gay bill. For the second time, the House of Parliament is passing that particular bill. Ni Ayikwe Okan is our parliamentary affairs correspondent, and he was observing keenly, like an eagle, from the press gallery in the House of Parliament. He's joined me on the line. Ni, you're welcome to Eyewitness News.
3: Thank you, Sanda.
0: So this started yesterday, didn't it?
3: Exactly. So this legislation started yesterday, and then today, that was the second reading of the bill, started yesterday, where we witnessed debate on the floor of Parliament, precisely from the minority. This particular legislation has been altered. It has been watered down because that wasn't the kind of legislation that was presented for the former president, Akufo-Addo, to sign. So that argument began from yesterday, and today the clause-by-clause amendments at the consideration stage started over, and then also from there we had the clause 9 section of the legislation. That was where the bone of contention was for today. The minority believes that some amendments that have been proposed for consideration by the House are not supposed to be considered in this particular legislation. Part of the proposed amendments are that the provision of legal advice or legal representation, people who offer legal advice or legal representation for individuals who identify as members of the LGBT community, should be exempted from any sanctions that could be offered under this particular legislation. More so, the argument or the proposal that was also made was that submissions or representations made to a court, tribunal, parliament, commission of inquiry, or a body exercising judicial or quasi-judicial functions must be exempted. More so, the publication of an academic, scientific, or medical opinion, there should be an exemption of sanctions for such people who offer the publication of an academic, scientific, or medical opinion related to LGBT issues. When it comes to clause D, and in clause D section of clause 9, you also have the dissemination of information by governmental body, non-governmental organization, and then development partner or other body engaged in the delivery of health services or health-related programs. So if there are any matters relating to LGBT within these categories, there should be an exemption of sanctions related to these issues. And then key among them is also the provision of medical, surgical, psychological, or counseling services in accordance with accepted professional practice. If it has to do with being offered to LGBT members, there should be the exemption of sanctions. And then also for media, when it comes to the media reporting on news or current affairs, on issues relating to LGBT, the proposed amendment is that there should be the exemption of sanctions in this regard. But the minority opposed strongly to these proposed amendments because they feel that if all these amendments are considered, then it weighs down the main focus for which this legislation was presented to the House. They believe that it should have just been presented in its form as we had it in the 8th Parliament for President John Mahama to sign, for which reason the co-sponsor of the bill, Reverend John Nkinfodwe, and then Nana Asafo, a JIMP for Bosome Freho, raised strong objections on the floor. Earlier, we didn't have the minority leader available in the House, but subsequently he joined in and then also forcefully argued that indeed this isn't the bill that was presented to former President Akufo-Addo to sign. Hence, they believe that the NDC side of the House has not been faithful or has not been honest to Ghanaians in this regard. So that has been the argument on the floor, despite these strong oppositions that were raised by the minority regarding the anti-LGBT bill on the floor. The House went ahead to pass it. We had about 19 clauses that were considered today, and all that amendments have been proposed. With the majority having their numbers, they were able to pass this legislation. And we had the co-sponsor, Reverend John Nkinfodwe, addressing journalists, where he actually accused the NDC of engaging some foreign countries who proposed that these clauses should be introduced to offer exemptions for these entities that have been listed earlier. Sander.
0: Thank you so much. Ni Ayokwe Okain is our Parliamentary Affairs Correspondent. Let's remain in the House of Parliament and speak to the Member of Parliament for Asin South. He was a Minister Deputy for Education in the Akufo-Addo administration. He's Irreverend John Nkinfodwe is his name. He's Member of Parliament. You're welcome to Eyewitness News, sir.
4: Thank you very much, Omaru.
0: You were part of the 8 MPs who brought this as a private member's bill in the 8th Parliament. Well, it did not succeed in getting a presidential assent. Tonight, the House of Parliament has passed the same bill with the same name, but we are hearing that there are a few changes that you do not have or you do not particularly agree with. Can you tell us what's remarkably different about this bill from the one that you passed in 2024?
4: Yeah, so this, Omaru, is a complete departure from what we intended. The great people of this country, overwhelming majority of this country, what represents the aspiration. What they have passed is particularly the Section 9, completely waters everything down. It grants a certain, particularly for certain categories of people, and not just exception. What we are saying exception is should be put in perspective. For instance, clause 9, which in our bill we had stated that subject to the Constitution, persons are not procure, produce, market, broadcast, disseminate, publish, or distribute through a medium, technological platform, technological account, or any other means, or film, the internet service, or electronic device, or any other device capable of storage or transmission for the purposes of promoting an act prohibited under this act. We were very clear that for the purpose of promoting, we also went to say in the sub clause 2 that a person shall not promote or engage in support or advocate for an act prohibited under this act, or engage in, participate in, promote or support an act aimed at changing public opinion towards an act prohibited under this act. And in all this, they have gone to create an exception that says that for someone, for just for the purposes of being a non-governmental institution, you are exempted from this act. But you see, that is the very act that seeks to correct the canker we have. For instance, it says that for the performance of a public health function, including HIV and AIDS prevention, testing, treatment, and care, or the provision of medical, surgical, psychological, or counseling services in accordance with accepted professional practice. Then it goes on also to say the dissemination of information by governmental body, non-governmental organizations, development partner, or other body engaged in the delivery of health services or health-related programs. These are the very areas where promotion for LGBT are age-old endemic. And these are the very reasons why in all the laws that we've been seeking to pass, the sanctions for persons who are promoting and advocating are even more than the persons who are even in the, engaged in the act itself. Then, Umaru, let me refer you that the intent of the sponsors and in line with aspirations of the overwhelming majority of Ghanaians, we stated that, yes, there will be journalists. We anticipate that there will be journalists who, in their lawful duty, will come across such reporting. There will be doctors who may have to treat persons, and they have no, you know, prejudice or bias whether the person is LGBT or not. The law does not in any way, you know, criminalize them. And even went further to even propose an amendment that nothing in this act shall prevent or limit the lawful duties or functions of an institution. And therefore, and such persons and professionals, so long as they are in your lawful duty as a journalist, as a medical practitioner, you know, there's nothing, even if you are NGO, you are a development partner, whichever institution, so long as it is lawful functions, which is not promoting, advocating for, campaigning for. This law in itself already is clear about that. But for you to go and say that in respect of such promotion and advocacy, which is the very meat and plus of what we want to kill, the mystery we want to kill, you are granting exceptions so that the very, very dangerous, you know, potential sponsors and advocates for such acts, which have always been underground, overtly and covertly, should be exempted. So which people are you clamping down? Which people are you really targeting? And what mischief are you curing by this law that you have passed? We stood on our feet on the floor to draw the attention of the speaker who was presiding then, the first deputy speaker, to ensure that they see to these things. And yet, they will not budge. They use their numbers to bulldoze it, and so whatever that has come does not represent what I consulted DPCC, I consulted the Catholic Bishop Conference, I consulted the Christian Council of Ghana and the traditional leaders, the Muslim Islamic Council, and all the relevant stakeholders. Over 93% of the population who find such practices very highly repugnant to our values. That is not what they want. And clearly, this government, if they didn't want to pass a bill, could have just simply shied away from it. But they go and pass a bill which in itself is counterproductive, which in itself exempts the very group of people who are the targets. Because you remember when we were doing the public hearing, there were confessions from some of those categories that were exempted, publicly saying that, yes, they support such activities. They give, you know, lubricants, condoms, and support and devices for persons living with HIV and persons who are conducting such acts.

0: pass a law, and indeed you have passed it, which is exempting those very people. What you have is not any biting law. It's just something to for politics. It's just something for the optics. It is a certain law. And that is the concern we have. And so if you give all these exemptions, which exempting for those who are to do it legally are already exempted in our provisions, then who else are you targeting? So they may go ahead and take it through all the various processes that may be taken, but it must be on record. Now, so long as Section 9 is concerned, which is the thrust of the mischief we sought to cure, which mischief could not be cured by the Criminal and Other Offences Act, which only could deal with homosexuality, and we thought that the promotion is where the problem is. If you have exempted them, then it's a counterproductive bill. So nobody should go and politicize this. It should be a disappointment to the NDC hearer, the NDC citizen, the MPP citizen, the non-partisan citizen, whose only hope was that this parliament would have passed a bill that will actually target where the canker is coming from. But they have missed that opportunity, and therefore the bill, as it is now, does not represent what we submitted.
1: Okay, so for you, the bill is healthy, save the inclusion of Section 9. That's the only problem you have with. Did you oppose the passage of the bill as a result, or you stood aloof, or you voted with the majority on this?
0: No, we close to 1 hour. We stood on our feet. So the decision is that we are not against the entirety of it. This is a bill I co-sponsored it twice. So
1: what I mean is that I'm saying that when it came to it, before the gavel landed, did you vote aye
0: or
1: nay?
0: That is not the class of the matter here.
1: Just a second.
0: I know where you are getting at.
1: Let me rephrase it. We want to know when history.
0: With the greatest of respect.
1: I respect you so much, Reverend. Reverend, if you could just indulge me. If you could just indulge me, Reverend.
0: About prohibition or propagation of.
1: Reverend, if you could just listen to me, I'd be grateful.
0: They have granted exemption.
1: Reverend.
0: So whatever bill
1: Reverend.
0: That they have presented, whether how many people gaveled it, whether how many people said aye, or how many people said no, we are saying that we are looking at the specific provision in Clause 9,
1: okay,
0: which is to deal with the real object, but has
1: it's counterproductive.
0: Down,
1: you said it's counterproductive. I think you made that point. Yes. But so, I'll ask you again. In 2036, 10 years from now, if I pick the parliamentary hazard, I would want to know when this bill was passed in 2026, how the majority voted and how the minority voted. Did you abstain as a minority? Did you vote yes or aye? Or you walked out? What happened in the chamber today?
0: There was no walkout. Nobody walked out.
1: Did you vote aye?
0: There was no walkout. What we are saying is that
1: you haven't answered the question. So did you vote aye or nay?
0: No, please. We stayed on our feet. And this question that you are asking, I really doubt where you want to get at. Because in any case, this is a government that has over 188, members.
1: Yes, and but the minority can still have your say. You call yourself mighty minority.
0: So if you sponsor a bill,
1: Honorable,
0: and
1: you see, for purposes of a record, Reverend, respectfully, your house,
0: to draw the attention of Parliament that this particular clause defeats the entire thing we are doing for close to 1 hour, and you are ignored. Whatever you say at the end of the gavel, whether nay or nine, is inconsequential.
1: No,
0: they use their numbers.
1: But it will be seen on the record that you voted yes or no.
0: It's inconsequential.
1: Very well. Very well. Thank you.
0: The question is inconsequential.
1: Let's leave it here then. Thank you so much. That's Reverend John Intim Fojo. He's MPP Member of Parliament for Asin South and former Deputy Education Minister, who is also a co-sponsor of the anti-LGBTQ. Let's speak to the Leader of the House, the Boku Central Member of Parliament, the Honorable Mahama Yariga. You're welcome to Eyewitness News.
2: Thank you.

0: Can you tell us, for the man listening to you in Boko, the importance of this bill that just went through Parliament?
1: For the man listening to Boko, the importance of
2: going through
1: Parliament.
2: Thank you very much. I believe we've all been in this country, and we know that our religious leaders, civil society groups, and all sort of advocacy groups have called on our country through its parliament to outlaw LGBTQ promotion and practice. What this bill, which has been passed today, is to outlaw any practice of LGBTQ in our country, and to also outlaw any promotion

0: House.
1: Well, I thought that the assurance given by the president has been public.
0: Yes, it has been. Now, the next question I would ask is what your colleague just spoke to me about, a co-sponsor of the bill. He said you watered down the bill before passing it, and that the introduction of Clause 9 exempts everything relating to the promotion of anti-LGBTQI. So you make the act criminal, and yet the promotion is saved. Can you explain why you did that?
1: That is absolutely untrue. And he was in the chamber, and he had even his own colleague MPP members, some disagreeing with him, because what happened was that when the bill was referred to the committee, during their deliberations, they considered one of the clause, for two of the clauses in their bill, they presented it. And those two clauses are 9 and 10. And those two clauses, each of them is preceded by a sub-clause, one that says that subject to the Constitution, a person shall not produce, procure, market, broadcast, disseminate, publish, or distribute anything that relates to LGBTQ. And then 10 says that subject to the Constitution, a person shall not produce, procure, market, broadcast, disseminate, publish, or distribute anything relating to LGBTQ. So the committee then said, since you say subject to the Constitution, can we elaborate on which provisions of the Constitution you are subjecting this clause to? And then in their analysis, they identified provisions of the Constitution that they think will be violated if we do not clarify. So one, they said that if a lawyer provides legal services to any person accused of LGBTQ, that lawyer cannot be considered to be promoting, providing support, or, you know, procuring LGBTQ or advocating for LGBTQ. He's only providing legal services, and he would not be offending the act. The same way, if a person practicing LGBTQ goes to a hospital and a doctor provides medical services and etc., surgical services, counseling services to that person, the doctor cannot be accused of supporting or promoting LGBTQ. The same way, if CTFM should, let's say, report on LGBTQ matters, or let's say GH1 should, you know, cover some matters related to LGBTQ, by simply reporting as a media house or by covering and showing it on television, that media house should not be accused of promoting or supporting LGBTQ. Those were generally the kind of exemptions that the chairman of the committee presented to us as proposals coming from the committee. And these are proposals that even some of them, including the very intimate forger who just spoke, who took a position that those matters could be taken as a matter of course because those are legitimate. But we insist that even though they are legitimate, because of the concerns of civil society, for instance, academics say, but when they do research on LGBTQ and then they publish their research, how can we accuse them of promoting LGBTQ? So those are the kind of things that, because of those categories of civil society groups, that is the media, the legal profession, medical doctors, and, you know, academics, we decided to make an exception to say that their work cannot amount to promoting or supporting LGBTQ. That is the only issue. That is the only issue. Nothing has been done. No changes have been made to the bill. It is a clarification of a provision that they, the sponsors of the bill, had. But of course, you can see that the NPP members have never wanted the NDC to be able to pass the bill for John Dramani Mahama to assent to it, so that it will be shown that the NPP during their tenure refused to assent to the bill. So even though they joined to sponsor the bill, If you really examine

0: their conduct, it is obvious that they don't want the bill passed. They only want it available as a propaganda tool to keep, you know, discussing and talking about. So when I indicated that I must have the bill passed within the next 2 weeks, and today I insisted that we should just pass it, they were doing everything in the chamber to obstruct the passage of the bill, and ultimately walked out and left just two of their members, that is the minority leader and the Honorable Jerry, and then they went out and they were organizing press conferences trying to misrepresent to Ghanaians that we watered down the bill so that President John Dramani Mahama can sign it, and that what was sent to President Akufo-Addo was not capable of being signed by any president.
1: When I spoke to Reverend Tim Fojo before you joined, I pressed him on how they voted when it came to it. He would not give me an answer. He said his answer of how they voted was inconsequential because they were just one third of the House. You are the leader of the House. Did they, A, walk out, or B, vote with you, or C, vote against when the question was put?
0: When we started considering the bill, they were there. We went through all the clauses until clause 9. It was at clause 9 that they started raising all sort of objections. And we went through the whole process of debating clause 9 and the issues that they raised. We considered them one after the other. And it was obvious that even among them, there were MPP members who thought that those recommendations from the committee were legitimate. They had some issues with some of the clauses. We agreed with them even on those clauses that they had issues with. And together we moved amendments to delete those clauses and finally left the clause 9 as proposed by the committee in a way that we thought was consistent with their own subjection of that clause to the Constitution. So up to that point, they were with us and voting. At one point, when the minority leader came in, we noticed that, you know, he would turn and talk to them, and then they started leaving the chamber one after the other, and they all left, except he, the minority leader, and Honorable Jerry, and then the two of them sat in. When we were voting, they didn't appear to be participating in the vote. If you look at the cameras, you will see that they did not participate in the vote after all their colleagues left the chamber until we passed the bill.
1: Okay, now that the bill has been passed and they say that it was a watered-down version of the bill, what is the street meaning? So I have someone who has just sent me a question saying that, so if I am a girl and I dress like a boy, am I safe in this country? If I am a practitioner of LGBTQI+, am I safe in this country? What should I say to such a person? You are listening. The person is listening. Can you respond, please?
0: You have to change. That's the response I will give to that person. You will have to change. If you are a boy, you shouldn't be wearing the dresses of girls around town. What are you seeking to convey? And at the same time, if you know that you've been practicing LGBTQ in this country, with this bill having been passed today, immediately it is, you know, assented to by the president, you will have to change.
1: So, if you do not, you will be arrested. Have you dealt with mob action in the bill?
0: Mob action is seriously frowned upon in the bill, and indeed, it has very serious consequences. Anybody attacking, assaulting, lynching, any person accused or suspected of practicing LGBTQ will be punished even more than the practitioners of LGBTQ.
1: Okay. Have you also considered the question that has been raised in the past in some circles about what would happen to us as a nation by the international community now that you have passed this bill, and that it would be interpreted to mean our country is hostile to minority rights, and to that effect, we would be frowned upon by lots of economies in the West?
0: I don't think that that is an issue. I think the most important thing is for us as a people to be disciplined and manage our economy well. If we are disciplined, like we have in the last 1.5 years, and we manage our economy well, I can assure you that we will do very well. Somebody asked me today, have you considered whether foreign investors will come and invest in your country? And I said, foreign investors don't come to invest as an act of charity. Foreign investors come and invest in a mine because world gold prices have gone very high, and therefore if they invest, they will make, you know, a windfall. They will make money. So foreign investors go to places where they make money. There are foreign investors in Saudi Arabia. There are foreign investors in, you know, Dubai, UAE. Those countries don't in any way condone, accept, tolerate, you know, LGBTQ practice. So foreign investors are not directed by these matters. They are directed by profit.
1: Thank you so much for speaking to us, sir.
0: Thank you very much.
1: That's the Honorable Mahama Ayariga, he's Boku Central Member of Parliament and Majority Leader in the House of Parliament. Now, let's speak to Most Reverend Matthew Jemfi. He's President of the Catholic Bishops Conference. Most Reverend, you're welcome to Eyewitness News.
2: Thank you very much for inviting me to the news.
1: How is the church receiving the news of the passage of the bill against LGBTQI+?
2: Well, I just heard that it has, Parliament has passed the bill. If Parliament has done so, as we have heard, then we should expect that the church, and not only the church, all the religious bodies in Ghana and many other Ghanaians who have advocated and have requested for this bill to be passed, we Christians, including Catholics, join them to say congratulations to Parliament for work well done. We receive it with great joy.
1: What would you say to critics who say we are going backwards and that this is being approved and agreed upon by many countries of the world, and that is just a matter of time before it comes to us, and that this singular decision of ours appears to be looking backwards when it is an inevitable act or thing?
2: Well, I do not know what they may mean by going backwards. We have our traditions. We have our cultures. It has never been accepted. And we just want Parliament to say that we do not accept these practices as part of our culture, part of our family life. Now, it is not all countries that accept this. And we join the number of countries who said no to this. There may be others who say yes. Where they got it from, it's up to them. But we do not want to take a culture and cultural practices that are alien, that do not help the Ghanaian society and community. So we are doing what we think Ghanaians believe is good for Ghana. It's in line with our culture and our practices. Others may do whatever they want to do. Let me say, in some countries, they have legalized marijuana. Just a few years ago, it was illegal. Then they said they want to legalize this, and they did it. So if they have legalized same-sex relationships and marriage, it's good for them. But we are not compelled to do it because they do it. If it is good for them, let them do it. We are saying it is not good for us.
1: Now, the last question I have for you would have to do with, in the past, we saw an attempt to tie the passage of this bill or the non-passage of this bill to aid. Do you remember the UK Prime Minister who visited the late Professor Mills and the conversation that was had at the time where he said that he was not going to accept aid tied to gay rights? There's a concern that this passage of the bill is going to lead to a tightening of aid and also investors into our country. Have you considered that, and how would we deal with that, sir?
2: You see, there is a whole ethics and whole philosophy even about aid that we receive from so-called donors. And even for us to think whether they are really aid, and if that aid really aids us. So probably if they remove the aid, we will become better. We may not need the aid that they give us. Aid that they give us with conditions attached, even conditions that are inimical to our interest. And if this is a unique, essential, existential interest to Ghana, then if they say, if you don't do this as they have always been doing, if you don't go against your interest, we will not give you aid. Then we say, take your aid, and we can survive. That will even make Ghanaians sit up proper and be able to be self-sufficient and self-supporting in the main issues.
1: Thank you so much for speaking to us, sir.
2: Thank you very much, sir.
1: That's Most Reverend Matthew Jemfi. He's president of the Catholic Bishops Conference. This is Eyewitness News on 97.3 CTFM. If you're just joining us, the House of Parliament has approved or passed the anti-LGBTQI bill. It will be transmitted to the president, and when the president signs it, it becomes law.
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0: Yeah, welcome back. This is Eyewitness News on 97.3 CTFM. Jones at Boyinla sends a message and says, good evening, Umaru. This demonstrates the government's commitment to passing the bill. The minority should give us a break. They had all the time in the world to effect all the amendments they wished for. Now that the NDC government is on course to bring this to a close, they should shut their mouths. Please, I'm waiting for my share of the meat. Abba and Papa Abba. Ah, Jones at Boyinla, you want salam meat? It's 2 days after Eid. The meat would have, you know, decomposed by now. Conlan Nathaniel Bila from Jimbali in Yunyos in Naswan district says, good evening, Umaru. I thank the NDC government under the leadership of His Excellency John Dramani Mahama for passing this anti-LGBTQI+ bill. I'm well convinced that no member of the NDC will go to court in an attempt to block this bill from being transmitted to the president as happened in 2023. The anti-LGBTQI bill will surely be assented to by the President Mahama to become law in Ghana. Special regards to Honorable Suleiman Al-Hassan, alias Jobless, MP for Nyonyo constituency. Zilis Dwayne in London says, I'm happy the Parliament of Ghana has passed the bill. Simple as that. The minority should give us a break. Prof in Tema says, everyone will begin to see these MPP guys for who they are, always looking for a way to cry over. This nation doesn't have much time to waste on them for the fruitless lamentations. 8 years already went wasted. We are tired. Prince Nuruddin Baumia in Boko says the LGBTQ was one of the NDC's campaign messages during the 2024 elections. So failure to fulfill their promise is tantamount to embarrassment and taking Ghanaians for granted. William from Ejekojo says, good evening, Umaru. Please, as the honorable members, what significant assurance would it have as a nation? Because there were considerable laws they passed, but they are not working. Example is tricycles shouldn't ply our highways, but we see them always blocking traffic, even on the inner lanes. Well, Smiley sends a message. He says, How about having a debate about it online? Let's say I support LGBTQ, but don't practice. But I don't think it's anybody's problem. Okay, he wants to know whether he will be punished or not. Akasokri Joseph says, I'm happy to see this day. I'll be happier when JDM signs it into law. Long live NDC, long live Ghana, and long live the black race. Then let's see what the minority will say about it in their next press conference. I'm loving this. You can send your message to 0539-986-996. Let's return to Parliament, but on a different subject matter. The Ghanaians who have been repatriated from South Africa 2 days ago is still in the news, or still subject of news headlines. Now, there are new campaigns asking that we as Ghanaians punish South Africans in one way or another. One of the persons asking for this is the NPP Member of Parliament from Praiso in the Eastern Region. His name is Davis Opokwansa. His nickname is OPK, but he's popularly remembered as Let My Vote Count. Honorable, you're welcome to Eyewitness News.
1: Thank you, Maro. How are you doing?
0: I'm well, thank you. You want people's votes to count in this South African matter. What is your campaign about?
1: Well, I think, first of all, it has nothing to do with the Ghanaians who were brought back. And it basically has to do with supporting the local economy. And for me, I mean, getting to a point where we have all realized that we have what it takes to be involved in the industry. I mean, some 30 years ago, we didn't have the requisite skills, we didn't have the know-how and everything. But now we have a whole university established by the state to train people in the mining sector. We have local companies who have the requisite skills and the capacity to be able to engage in that industry. For us, 30 years is enough. I mean, just last year, Goldfields made over $547 million. Took this money to South Africa to develop South Africa. And today we've seen what the South Africans are doing to our very own. I mean, yesterday, or 2 days ago, I was at the airport to meet some constituents who returned petrolly empty-handed. I mean, they had to sell their goods at low prices for fear of being chased by these South Africans. And for me, I mean, it goes to affirm the point that we can develop our country. I mean, let's build a South African society here in Ghana. And we can only do that when the state is determined to ensure that the 547 million that South Africa gold fields made last year stays in our local economy, so that we don't go begging. We'll use this money to build our roads. We'll use this money to build the tourism industry. We'll use this money to build the local economy so that the Ghanaian people can get employed and get work to do. So that is the focus. And gladly, I mean, virtually everybody in this country agrees with the positions that we have taken. So far, we've had over 100 people signing the petition we started this morning. We are hoping that by next week, we get some appreciable number. We are able to send a petition to the president to tell him that enough is enough. Let the gold belong to Ghanaians. I mean, we cannot rely on gold fields to be exploring or to be mining our gold and sending these golds to wherever they want to take it to. Profit stays in South Africa. It is used to develop South Africa. And they end up maltreating Ghanaians. For us, enough is enough.
0: So I'm surprised you are saying that it's not connected to the recent evacuation of Ghanaians, because that happened as a result of the xenophobic attacks. So you're saying that it is not because of the xenophobic attacks that you want us to refuse to renew the deal.
1: Spirited campaign that began several months ago. I mean, if you monitored my advocacy in that space, you would appreciate that I've always advocated for local people, I mean, participating in there. In the mining sector.
0: So this is not exclusive to gold fields or South Africa? Just a question. So if it's not exclusive to gold fields and South Africa, would you then be asking for a non-renewal of leases by other mining companies outside the ones in South Africa?
1: Yes, tomorrow. I mean, maybe you'd ask your reporters. Last month I was with the IEA, where the former Chief Justice and the former Speaker of Parliament joined hands to, they had a press conference telling the whole nation that we should not renew the lease for gold fields. And it's backed by economy. I mean, it's backed by economic reasons. And the time has come that we develop our local economy. And if it's starting with the mining sector, so be it. I mean, today we have over 300 Ghanaians mainly stranded in South Africa, wanting to come to Ghana. We need to find a way of establishing them in the various businesses that they do. Where are we going to get that money from?
0: Okay.
1: We can only rely on what God has given to us. Let's use that to develop our economy, create more jobs, so that these young ones do not go to South Africa and get more treated by people who are uneducated, people who are uncivilized, people who treat fellow Africans as if they are not humans. For me, that era must end. And well, you may want to link it, because probably maybe it's fueled the level of engagement and why we need to do more to stop these old South African companies exploring us and using that to develop their country.
0: Thank you so much. Thank you for speaking to us. The Honorable Davis Opokwansa, his MP from Prayelsu. This Eyewitness News on 97.3 CTFM, broadcasting from Accra and around the globe on citynewsroom.com. Around the nation, we are on a number of affiliate stations. Fafa has a list.
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0: Thank you so much for listening to us across the country on all those platforms that we just advertised. Let's talk about some other stories now, Fafa.
2: Well, businessman and president of Group Indum, Dr. Papakwesi Indum, says the group is moving to resume operations in line with the court ruling that ordered the restoration of the operating license of GN Savings and Loans. He expressed confidence that nothing will obstruct the process, indicating that the legal team is fully prepared to ensure compliance with the court's directive. Dr. Indum was responding to reports that the Bank of Ghana has filed an appeal against the Court of Appeals judgment on the license restoration.
3: We are law-abiding, and we believe in the rule of law, and we have orders. The orders that we have as I stand here are orders from the Court of Appeal, nowhere else. So as I stand here, Bank of Ghana itself has not even been served with what the lawyers call the consequential orders. They haven't been served yet. And then, again, as I stand here, I have not been served with anything that says somebody is appealing the matter. It may be true, it may not be true, but I cannot rely on word of mouth or what's on social media or what's on radio or television. But when we get anything at all from anybody, we are ready with our attorneys to deal with anything with dispatch. Until someone gives us an order different and also superior to what the Court of Appeal had given, we are moving. We're not waiting for anybody.
2: Well, Dr. Papakwesi Indum further stated that he remains committed to repositioning GN Savings and Loans into a fully fledged bank once again.
3: The tunnel vision is the focus. The focus is how we bring GN Savings back and then move on for it to become GN Bank again. That's all. There's nothing else. Nothing else that we're going to be doing. We are going to be disciplined in what we do. We are going to be working with the spirit that has strengthened us all these past several or so years. And we will work positively. No negativity. Anybody saying anything negative anywhere, they are talking to the wind. We will not pay attention to it. We are focused. And we know that those who, regardless of politics, also want indigenous business to go ahead, they will march with us.
2: That was businessman and founder of Group Indum, Dr. Papakwesi Indum.
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Time now for City Business News on Eyewitness News. I am Melody Fafa. Let's settle for the details now. The Ghana Insurers Association has emphasized the need for strict enforcement of mandatory marine insurance to protect businesses and customers involved in Ghana's import and export trade. According to the association, stronger enforcement of marine insurance regulations will help reduce financial losses and strengthen risk protection across the logistics value chain. President of the Ghana Insurers Association, Bwatima Bafuewa, made the remarks while speaking to the

0: a company that has over 200 years of insurance. And as you know, the concept of insurance itself started with marine insurance in those olden days when people were losing, you know, their trade. Ships were sinking. They found a way of pooling resources among all the traders to be able to help each other if these misfortunes happen. And that's when the concept of insurance happened. So for an insurance company that has 200 years and has presence in 26, 27 countries, we have the capacity. In fact, the session today is being handled by a marine expert within the Sanlam Alliance Group who's done marine management or marine insurance management for decades, and we are basically gleaning on his expertise and knowledge to bring that also into the market.
1: That was Mabel Nananyakwa, probably managing director of Sanlam Alliance General Insurance Ghana Limited. Away from that, Finance Minister Dr. Kasiel Attofuosin has signaled fresh legislative reforms for the Ghana Cocoa Board as government moves to restructure the cocoa sector to strengthen financial sustainability. The planned reforms come at a time when the IMF has intensified calls for structural changes at Cocoa Board to reduce operational costs and improve efficiency within the sector. Speaking at the Ismail Yamsin and Associates Business Roundtable, Dr. Forsen asserted that government is pursuing reforms to reposition Cocoa Board.
2: Cocoa Board need reforms. I do not believe in scrapping it, but I believe that we need to reform the Cocoa Board. Cocoa Board has served Ghana well. It has been a major source of foreign exchange earner. It has obviously suffered some mismanagement. It's a fact that we need to recognize. And government has taken a decision to reform Cocoa Board. I'll be going to Parliament in the next few weeks to introduce a new bill to Parliament reforming Cocoa Board and changing the structure of Cocoa Board. I want to do that in Parliament and we'll announce. But recently I did announce a number of changes in the Cocoa Board structure and how we buy and sell cocoa. For example, the bill will seek to make sure that at least 50% of our raw cocoa is processed locally. We've been shipping out our cocoa for too long, and so we want to stop that. And the bill will gradually ensure that within 3 to 4 years, 100% of our cocoa will be processed locally. But that will require investment, and so we will put the investment package also around it to attract the investment.
1: Here, the Finance Minister, Dr. Kasiel Attofuosin. Now, founder of Africa World Airlines, Togbe Aparade XIV, has cautioned chief executives against enriching themselves at the expense of the companies they manage. He warns that conflicts of interest undermine business growth and national development. Speaking as chairman of the 10th Ghana CEO Summit and Expo in Accra, Togbe Aparade stressed the need for honesty, loyalty, and selflessness among corporate leaders as Ghana pushes for economic transformation and sustainable growth.
3: Other leadership attributes like selflessness, loyalty, and honesty are important. CEOs must have absolute commitment to the cause of the organization they lead and must endeavor never to vary a hair's breadth from the path of strictest honesty. CEOs must not endeavor or desire to enrich themselves at the expense of their companies. Whenever there is conflict of interest, the desired outcomes are never attainable. And this is very important. While we expect government to provide the soundest environment, and of course government is trying to do the same, we also must demonstrate unwavering commitment to the objectives of our companies and therefore for the purposes to which we are appointed.
1: Togbe Aparade XIV is founder of Africa World Airlines. Now, founder of the Ghana CEO Summit, NSD Graftigiu, underscored the need for a unified approach to private sector engagement with government, stressing the importance of a strengthened government CEO Compact 2026.
4: Last year, when the president addressed us in his closing remarks, he suggested that the Ghana CEO Summit should look at creating a compact that will be beneficial when it comes to engaging public and private sector. Ghana's private sector is fragmented. You speak the Minister of Trade,

0: meeting Chamber of Commerce, she's meeting AGI, she's meeting Ghana, American. We are a lot. The question is, how do we organize the front of the private sector so that we can, as a unified council, engage the government and for that matter, cabinet? Mr. President, thank you so much for that great idea you gave us last year. Can we give it to the president? And that is the highlight of today's program.
1: The founder of the Ghana CEO Summit, Ennis de Graft Eju. Well, that's all for City Business News on Eyewitness News. I am Melody Fafa. But if you're up next, it's Point Blank.
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0: The anti-LGBTQI bill has been passed by Parliament. But before the passage, there was a heated debate in the House. So I want us to listen to the final moments of that debate before the
1: I'm passage. Supposed to speak to facts, and that's what I'm going to do. Our friends in opposition passed a bill. And in that bill, in the 8th Parliament, where I was majority leader, there were several discussions on certain amendments, and they insisted, Mr. Speaker, what they are doing now with this committee amendment is it dilute, Mr. Speaker. If I look at all the proposed clauses,
2: Mr. Speaker, I must finish.
1: This practice where the majority leader gets his say, and if it's a turn of somebody,
2: minority
1: he will
2: leader,
1: find a way of
2: please,
1: stopping.
2: Please listen to me. The position that you are stating has been canvassed in the
1: Mr.
2: House.
1: Mr. Speaker, I'm making my point.
2: It has been canvassed by the House.
1: I will go by the rules. Mr. Speaker, I'm going
2: so
1: by the
2: please,
1: rules.
2: Please, kindly resume your seat. Kindly. I'm using the word kindly.
1: Mr. Speaker.
2: Kindly resume your seat.
1: Mr. Speaker.
2: Kindly, with all due respect,
1: everything be
2: kindly
1: mutual.
2: Resume your seat. Yes, Majority Leader.
3: Now, Mr. Speaker, I can never prevent you from saying what you want to say.
1: This is your start.
3: But you started with a statement that
1: and then expand from
3: whilst we were in opposition that this side of the House passed a bill.
1: That's not fact.
3: That's not a fact.
1: Yes, you say you are speaking to facts.
3: That's not a fact. The bill was unanimously passed by this House. The bill was unanimously passed by this House at a time that you even claimed to be in the majority. You claimed to be in the majority at that time. And you are saying that we passed a bill. That we passed a bill. And that now we are in government, and then we have come and we are trying to water down a bill. Mr. Speaker, these are not facts. These are not facts. So what I can assure you.

0: Mr. Speaker, I am submitting, that the bill that the sponsors have proposed with this so-called amendment by the committee. Mr. Speaker, our friends who are in government today oppose every amendment in the 8th Parliament.
1: Honorable Minority Leader,
2: you cannot refer to a proposed amendment from a committee of this House as so-called.
0: Mr. Speaker, you know that is not proper. Mr. Speaker, anytime I talk, you interrupt. Even when the majority leader gets
2: if
0: wrong,
2: you use a language that is not proper, I will have to draw your attention
0: Mr.
2: to
0: Speaker,
2: it.
0: Mr. Speaker, the majority leader use lawlessness.
2: I will continue to draw your attention to it. You cannot refer to a proposed amendment emanating from a committee of this House as so-called.
0: Mr. Speaker, that's fine. I take guidance from you. That's fine. Mr. Speaker, I disagree with the attempt by the committee of this House to use amendment to water down the very bill that our friends, when they were in opposition, pushed it on the country. Mr. Speaker, that was your argument, and where is the principle? Mr. Speaker, where is your principle? They sponsored the bill. May I finish? Mr. Speaker, the majority leader is not a Democrat. Sit down. I listen to you in silence. So you sit down. Mr. Speaker, when they were in opposition, they sponsored the bill. They resisted every single amendment. Mr. Speaker, today, they are now saying that through a committee, they are amending, Mr. Speaker, cross nine. The very amendment they rejected in opposition. Today that they are in government, they are claiming that this is the bill they want. Mr. Speaker, they are virtually rendering the very thing they propose odious. Mr. Speaker, the very thing that day, and Ghanaians, the people of Ghana, can see through the double standard, the lack of principle. And I'm putting it to you, Majority Leader, that your side lack principle. Your side lack principle. And that is a political statement coming from this side of the House to me. How can you, the very law that you wanted signed today, when it's your turn, you are amending. So you know that you can take away all these clauses. Where is Sam George? Where

0: Mr. Speaker,
1: that is the modality. Is that not the modality?
0: I am responding to the majority.
1: But you address the chair.
0: Mr. Speaker, I'm addressing.
1: Is that not so?
0: He's been intimidating my side.
1: Is that not so?
0: I was away.
1: Please,
0: so I am back
1: floor.
0: To face him.
1: Minority leader, kindly resume the your
0: seat.
1: Sorry,
0: Mr. Speaker. I'm back to face him.
2: Thank you.
0: With his mischief.
2: Thank you.
0: You say you are passing a law. Which law? Mofiamo Banabu. Bo.
3: Mr. Speaker. The minority leader will always look for an opportunity to make the headline news.
4: On a Friday.
3: I mean, he wants CTFM to play this voice this evening to create the impression that something has happened. Something untoward has happened. Mr. Speaker, I am surprised that the members on the NPP side

as a sponsor to the bill. It was referred to the committee. As for watering it down, this is a proposal coming from the committee. You are free to argue for or against it. If you are against it, we'll put it to a vote. If you are for it, we'll put it to a vote. At the end of the day, the basic question is, if a person accused of LGBTQ is put before the courts, should that person have a right to a lawyer? That's the basic question. The basic question is, if a person accused of LGBTQ goes to the courts, it goes to a hospital, should the person be denied medical services? The issue is, a journalist, can he report a matter relating to LGBTQ in the media? If a journalist or a media house, let's say City FM, Joy FM, reports matters relating to LGBTQ, should we accuse them of supporting or promoting or whatever? If an academic does a research on LGBTQ, can he publish the research findings? These are the questions that have been raised, which the committee that we refer the matter to have considered and brought us specific proposals for us to consider. How does that amount to the NDC government or NDC members of parliament watering down the provisions of the bill? How does that amount to

pass in opposition. The very bill you propose in opposition, you don't have the courage. And I dare you to ever present that same bill. You can't. You see your double standards? You see your unprincipled political position? Today, you think you can use your numbers, hide under a committee's report to water down and change the very thing that you wanted passed when you were in opposition.

0: oppose it. The day we were voting on it, we voted on it unanimously. Mr. Speaker, you were not opposing anything. You went and brought the same bill back. You changed the clauses. You appended your signature as a sponsor to the bill. It was referred to the committee. As for watering it down, this is a proposal coming from the committee. You are free to argue for or against it. If you are against it, we'll put it to a vote. If you are for it, we'll put it to a vote. At the end of the day, the basic question is, if a person accused of LGBTQ is put before the courts, should that person have a right to a lawyer? That's the basic question. The basic question is, if a person accused of LGBTQ goes to the courts, it goes to a hospital, should the person be denied medical services? The issue is, a journalist, can he report a matter relating to LGBTQ in the media? If a journalist or a media house, let's say City FM, John FM, reports matters relating to LGBTQ, should we accuse them of supporting or promoting or whatever? If an academic does a research on LGBTQ, can he publish the research findings? Which the committee that we refer the matter to have considered and brought us specific proposals for us to consider.
1: So those are the words or the debates where you heard the voice of Ramwam Ayarga, Boku Central Member of Parliament, contributing to the debate. Earlier you heard Alexander Afenyo-Makin, a Futu Member of Parliament who is minority leader, contributing to that debate before it was finally passed. So the news is that the anti-LGBTQ bill, as brought before the House of Parliament, has been passed, awaiting presidential assent.

Well, that's it by way of Eyewitness News tonight and for that matter this week. I am Umaru Sanda Amadu. I did this with Fafa Melody Petufe, produced by Beverly London.

Sami Wiafi Fretete Jabano, Kobna Wilson, Juliana Odami Asari. Technical support from Emmanuel Lati. And Edwin Kwakofi helped us with the new media. 105.5.

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4: Do you know that what was the result? 3-0. Do you know what this means? 3 premierships. I won more premierships alone than the other 19 managers together.
5: With that time! Sterling up alongside Raheem Sterling for Liverpool. He's seen Henderson face to face with Fernandinho. Henderson! Oh, wow!
6: 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Let's begin.

0: 23 players in the squad, and in principle nobody is leaving because I don't want anyone to leave. Nobody is coming, and 23 players is more than enough. Is more than enough. And if we have any kind of problem or any kind of opportunity, I have a few young players in the academy that I would be more than happy to give them an acceleration in their process, and accelerate their process is to bring them up now and again. So I think we are going to have a very quiet week, not surrounded by helicopters waiting for somebody to arrive or somebody to leave. I'm more than happy with the squad I have, and I
1: was not here what happened. I don't know what happened, but they can forget it. They must forget it, what happened in the past. So our fans have to know that we need them in the Champions League. In the Premier League, everybody comes here, but the Champions League, the people doesn't come. We need, our players deserve the stadium completely full. So the only thing we can do is play good, because the people is at home and watching our game say, wow, next time I'm going to be there. And that's the only thing we can do. And what happened in the past is the past. Forget about it. We're playing the competition. I have to be so proud to play in that competition. So proud. In 3 weeks or a month is coming here the best football player ever with Luis Suarez, with Neymar, and all the amazing team is Barcelona, and they have to come here to enjoy it. That is only we can do. And believe me, the people, as they are listen to me. So I am assured they're going to do that. They're going to work until the last moment to convince the people to come here to join us to see the Champions League game.
2: Strikers. Why wouldn't I be impressed? I'm happy with all the players that I have, you know? And if you can name me a potent striker in Ghana right now, then I'll give you a million Ghana CDs. And there's not many potent strikers inside Ghana, is there? So I'm happy with what we have at the moment, yeah. Strikers. Why wouldn't I be impressed? I'm happy with all the players that I have, you know? And if you can name me a potent striker in Ghana right now, then I'll give you a million Ghana CDs. And there's not many potent strikers inside Ghana, is there? So I'm happy with what we have at the moment, yeah.

0: It's Real Madrid 1, Liverpool 0. And what on earth happened there?
1: Throw the ball, obviously.
0: And it was Bale! Oh, what about that? What about that from Gareth Bale? Off the bench with a fabulous finish. Real Madrid 2, Liverpool 1. A classic Champions League final goal from Gareth. There's a short noise from it. It's Gareth Bale again, and it's a howler from Karius. New goalkeeping errors tonight by Karius have cost Liverpool so dear in the Champions League final. The second one was so fortunate, and it's probably going to be enough now to win the Champions League for Real Madrid. It's Real Madrid 3, Liverpool 1, and you cannot legislate for that.

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1: Ward-Prowse to deliver. It comes all the way through. That's an astonishing save by Adrian. He reacts and manages to keep the ball out. Wijnaldum, Milner, Sadio Mane. Looks to buy himself a yard and goes for a goal. Oh, it's another special goal from Sadio Mane. Absolutely world class. Well, that's Mane on towards Firmino. And he has support. He's still trying to find his way in. He does find his way in, Roberto Firmino. He might have missed a sitter a couple of minutes ago. He wasn't missing that one. A second for Liverpool and a clinical finish from Roberto Firmino. Switch for Robertson. Header for Mane. Mane for Robertson! Brilliant from Liverpool and a really good reaction stop as well from Angus. Oh, that's Alisson. It's Adrian, who's gifted a goal to Danny Ings.
2: To Bernardo. Bruyne sent a curler to the back post. It's Sterling, and this time it is in. Beautifully worked goal. And what a start to this season from Raheem Sterling. He gets his fourth goal in two games. Here's Lamela. Lamela on the left foot and just passes the ball into the goal. And it's 1-1. Halfway point of this first half. And Spurs are level. To De Bruyne. And again, that's so simple. In behind the full-back, Aguero. To the near post. And it's a header. And it's Lucas Moura. Can you believe it? First touch. Pochettino substitution pace. Dividends. De Bruyne goes near post again. Looking for the tap-up from Otamendi. It's to Gabriel Jesus! It's in the corner! Gabriel Jesus comes up with the magic! And is there yet more drama to come here? And the video assistant referee wants a look at something that's not quite clear from there. Perhaps looking there for handball from Laporte.
3: Still personified by Arita Duritz. And he's slingshotting home as cool as James Bond in a white tuxedo. What a goal! Magisterial! Arita! Out of nowhere, out of nothing, he contorts his body, twists and turns magnificently, and a clean strike.
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1: All right, it's 11 after 7. This is Beach 105.5 FM. Good evening to you wherever you find yourself. It's time to talk sports on your Super Dial this evening. We are on till 8 p.m. It's Sports Flash. My name is Felix Boyensi. Coming up, Arsenal will take on Paris Saint-Germain tomorrow in Budapest.
2: Great. The preparation has been really, really good, really focused, really positive. We are here because we have earned the right to be here in the manner that we have played and performed in the competition. And tomorrow on that field, we're going to have to earn the right to go and win the trophy.
1: Also, remember that the summer transfer window is just around the corner. And tonight on the show, I'll be bringing you the very latest as far as the transfer market is concerned. News from your favorite club will be on this evening here on Beach 105.5 FM. Few days to the start of the World Cup in Mexico, Canada, and the United States of America. Of course, we'll be doing news from the national teams. Some have already touched down at their various camps, you know, in Mexico, in Canada, in the United States of America. And of course, I'll be updating you. I'll be giving you all the gist and all that there is to know here on this show. Of course, on the local front this evening, the Black Stars still in Wales. And the numbers keeps increasing. You know, players are still dropping in camp as the Blasters continue to prepare for the World Cup later next month. Remember, Ghana's first game will be against Panama in Toronto. You'll hear from the Ghana Football Association president, Kurt Edwin Simon Okereku, also the vice president of the association, Mark Addo, a bit on the Black Queens. On Sunday, the MTN FA Cup will be played in Accra, where Dreams FC will take on relegated Nations FC. And so there is a lot to talk about this evening on the show. It's Beach 105.5 FM. Once again, my name is Felix Boyensi. Well, let me go for a quick commercial break. When we are back, resume straight into action.
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3: To be fair, they're the best team probably in Europe last year, and they played an unbelievable season again. And for us, it's, I think, in general, the second time the club has made it to a final. But we have so much confidence. We've been fighting on the highest level for a couple of years now and still managed and now finally won the Premier League. So I think that gives us a big boost as well. And we're going to see, I think, anyways, doesn't matter if you're underdog or whatever, we're going to go on a pitch and going to beat them.
4: All right, you all come back from the commercial break. You're still live on Beach 105.5 FM. My name is Felix Boyncy. Let's zoom straight into action. Tomorrow in Budapest, the UEFA Champions League final will be played between Arsenal and Paris Saint-Germain. For the Gunners, they will be hoping to win the trophy for the first time in the club's history, while Paris Saint-Germain are coming in as the defending champions of the competition, having won it last season against Inter Milan Football Club. And it will be an historic moment if they are able to win it back-to-back. And not too many clubs have been able to do that. You know, Real Madrid, of course, they've won it on three consecutive occasions. And Paris Saint-Germain will be looking forward to at least win it for the second time, apart from Real Madrid Football Club. Let's hear from the Arsenal manager, Mikel Arteta, who believes his Arsenal squad are in a very great position to lift the Champions League trophy tomorrow.
5: We're going to prepare that game with the intention to win and write a new story in the club's history, that's for sure. And we know what it's going to mean. We need to earn it. We need to prepare so well. I'm really confident that that we're going to get there in the best possible place. And it's going to be for 90 minutes showtime at the biggest stage that you can play in club competition against a tough opponent.
4: Right, so that was Arsenal manager Mikel Arteta speaking there. He also provided us with injury updates, confirmed the availability of Orien Timber, the right back, and also Noni Madueke, the winger.
5: Great. The preparation has been really, really good, really focused, really positive. We are here because we have earned the right to be here in the manner that we have played and performed in the competition. And tomorrow on that field, we're going to have to earn the right to go and win the trophy.
6: And could you just get some team news, please, before tomorrow? What is the status of the squad? Is Jurrien Timber fit to play tomorrow?
5: He's fit, yeah.
6: Fit enough to start the game?
5: Yes.
6: And Noni Madueke?
5: Noni as well. The only one is Ben White.
4: Right, so that was Arsenal manager Mikel Arteta confirming that the only player who will be missing out from tomorrow's fixture has got to do with Benjamin White, the right back or the center back. He is completely out of that particular fixture, but Orien Timber is in contention. Likewise, Noni Madueke. Let me run by you the probable starting lineups for both clubs. All things being equal, David Raya could be imposed for Arsenal Football Club with Ricardo Calafiori, Gabriel Magahe, William Saliba. Of course, Calafiori could be playing as the left back. Gabriel Magahe and William Saliba could be playing the 4 and 5 positions respectively, with Mosquera he could be deployed as the right back tomorrow in Budapest. In midfield could be Lewis Kelly and Declan Rice, with the likes of Leandro Trossard, Martin Odegaard, Bukayo Saka and Victor Gyokeres. They could all be starting four. That is Arsenal Football Club tomorrow. On the part of Paris Saint-Germain, the defending champions, goalkeeper Savanov, he is likely to start in post. Hakraf Hakimi, we understand, is back training and could be starting as the right back tomorrow for the Parisians. At the center of defense could be Marquinhos and William Pachum, the regular central defenders. They've been very active for Paris Saint-Germain from last season. And it is likely that the pair could be starting at the center of defense for Paris Saint-Germain. Nuno Mendes is also fit. We understand that he could be starting as a left back tomorrow. Midfield could be João Neves, Vitinha, and Fabien Ruiz. Desire Dier, Ousmane Dembele, Vitor Kvaratskhelia. They could all be playing for. That is Paris Saint-Germain tomorrow. Let's catch up with some reports live from the Puskas Arena earlier today, with a report confirming the availability of Ousmane Dembele and Achraf Hakimi. Very much likely that they could be playing for Paris Saint-Germain tomorrow. In fact, they could be starting for Paris Saint-Germain tomorrow against Arsenal.
7: You mentioned that there were a few fitness issues going into this final. Ballon d'Or holder Ousmane Dembele was one of those issues. He had a calf issue when PSG played their final Ligue 1 game against Paris FC. He has since said he will be fit. He is actually one of the players that PSG put in front of the media a few moments ago, and he said, I will be 100% fit for the final tomorrow night. I guess that means a bit of bad news for Arsenal, as that incredible front three of Dembele, Desiré Doué and Kvaratskhelia, Kvaratskhelia should all start now for Paris Saint-Germain. Kvaratskhelia, of course, a huge danger man for Arsenal. Only Kylian Mbappe and Harry Kane have more goals in this season's competition. A couple of other big injury concerns going into this game for PSG was in the full-back position. Achraf Hakimi came off with a thigh issue in the semi-final first leg against Bayern Munich. He hadn't played since. Nuno Mendes also came off in that game with a thigh problem. He did make the second leg, but then aggravated that problem. I just asked Luis Enrique in that news conference whether both of those players would be fit. He said, yes, they are okay and they are available. So just to sum up, Ousmane Dembele, Achraf Hakimi and Nuno Mendes all fit for this game against Arsenal in the Champions League final.
4: Right, so interesting game we are looking up to tomorrow between Arsenal Football Club and Paris Saint-Germain. Both clubs won their domestic leagues, Paris Saint-Germain winning the French Ligue 1, and Arsenal claiming the English Premier League, and that was for the first time in 22 years. Kai Havertz, forward for Arsenal, very, very optimistic that his team would be able to carry the day against PSG.
3: To be fair, they're the best team probably in Europe last year, and they played an unbelievable season again. And for us, it's, I think, in general, the second time the club has made it to a final. But we have so much confidence. We've been fighting on the highest level for a couple of years now and still managed and now finally won the Premier League. So I think that gives us a big boost as well. And we're going to see, I think, anyways, doesn't matter if you're underdog or whatever, we're going to go on a pitch and going to beat them.
4: That was Arsenal forward, the German international Kai Havertz speaking there. Just a little bit more on that particular fixture. Bukayo Saka, who has been through the ranks of Arsenal from the academy team, rising through to become a prominent or an integral member of the team, believes that he will be of a memorable moment if he's able to win the UEFA Champions League with Arsenal.
8: Yeah, of course, we all know where my journey started. 7-8 year old at Hayland Road, and this was a long way away. Trying to win the Premier League, trying to win the Champions League with Arsenal, and it feels like this last week, you know, it's all kind of become a reality. And tomorrow, yeah, I'm very excited at the opportunity to win another trophy here. And yeah, just create that history for the club that I love.
4: That was Arsenal winger Bukayo Saka speaking there. He'll be on the next flight for England in the World Cup later next month. But first, he'll have to deliver a solid performance tomorrow for Arsenal against Paris Saint-Germain, as they strongly contest in the UEFA Champions League. May the better team win tomorrow in Budapest. Let's move away from that fixture and do a bit at the camp of Steve Clarke. He coaches the Scottish national team. He signed a new contract earlier today, and he's looking at the ambitions of the team. They need to qualify for more World Cups and impress greatly in the Mundial.
9: Two qualifications. Build a squad that hopefully when we come out, when I decide to step aside, whenever that is, hopefully in 4 years' time, is
10: that we don't have to wait another 20 years before we get to a tournament. So we should be qualifying regularly for tournaments. It's not to say we won't miss one every now and again, because a country of our size, that is the difficulty now in qualifying for modern tournaments. So it's to make sure that we don't have that long gap between tournaments. If we miss one, okay, but make sure we're at the next one.
4: Right, so that was the head coach of Scotland, Steve Clark, speaking there. Let's move away from that and do a bit on transfers. We understand Ibrahima Konate, he's set to leave Liverpool Football Club after 5 years at Anfield. Now, the 27-year-old had been in talks with the club about extending his contract, but could not find common ground when it came to signing a new deal. And he's now set to walk away as a free agent. Konate has been linked with a number of sides across Europe since the 10th of the year, but we understand has yet to decide on his next move. Now, the France international has made 183 appearances since his arrival from RB Leipzig, winning a Premier League trophy, an FA Cup, and also two Carabao Cups. In terms of solidifying things in midfield and defense, no six makes sense, given they need another option to run Gravenberch, and that's an area where we expect Liverpool Football Club will at least look to address when the summer transfer window opens. Remember that Jeremy Jacquet, he will become a Liverpool player this summer from Stade de Rennes just before he turns 21 in a £60 million deal. He's the second most expensive defender to join Liverpool Football Club, I should say. Jacquet himself has missed the back end of the season with a shoulder injury. Now, Liverpool Football Club also have Giovanni Leone to come back from his ACL injury. Remember that Virgil van Dijk is still at Liverpool Football Club, as is Joe Gomez, who has just a year left on his current contract. So there could be movement in that centre-back role. Now, cover at the left-back may also be needed, with Andy Robertson saying his goodbyes, although they also have Kostas Tsimikas returning from his loan spell. Now, Inter Miami remain interested in signing Curtis Jones from Liverpool. We understand the Italian club have been very much keen on the midfielder for some time, and he remains one of their targets when the summer transfer window opens. His Liverpool future is unclear, and that follows a lack of regular starts and slots in the just-ended season. Now, he made 16 starts in the Premier League and 7 in a row. That was at the end of the campaign, but 18 more appearances came from the bench. And so that is the current situation with Liverpool Football Club. Players looking to move and a club looking forward to sign players as replacement. Away from Liverpool, Wolverhampton Wanderers earlier today agreed a deal to sign former Newcastle defender Kieran Trippier. Now, the 35-year-old has said yes to a two-year deal, and that will be plus the option for a third year with the newly relegated Championship side. Now, Trippier is a free agent following 4 years at Newcastle United. Confirmation of the deal is pending a medical, which will take place when Trippier returns from a family holiday somewhere next week. Wolverhampton Wanderers boss Rob Edwards sees Trippier as a leader who can help them back to the Premier League at the first time of action. Now, Trippier joined Newcastle United in January 2022. That was from Atletico Madrid and was part of the team that won the Carabao Cup last year. He made 160 appearances for the Magpies, and that included all competitions. He announced he was leaving St. James's Park in early April, and Eddie Howe also paid a tribute to the defender ahead of his departure. And so, for Kieran Trippier, next season, he will actively be playing in the Championship with Wolverhampton Wanderers at Molineux. Now, we're still on transfers. Marco Senesi, he is hedging closer to a move, and that will be to Tottenham Hotspur after positive talks this particular week. He's 29 years of age and is available on a free transfer after a four-season stay at Bournemouth. And that has been, we understand the player has also have been targeted by, you know, multiple clubs, but it looks certain to join Tottenham Hotspur when the summer transfer window opens. We understand that the prospect of staying in the Premier League and a move to London is something he has long been keen on. That is Marco Senesi, the centre-back. La Liga and Serie A sides have tabled offers for the player, but Tottenham Hotspur look to have won that particular race for the Argentina international. Senesi played 128 times for AFC Bournemouth in all competitions, scoring 6 goals and providing 10 assists. So that is the latest with Tottenham Hotspur. We also understand that they are hopeful Andy Robertson will finalize the move after leaving Liverpool Football Club. Tottenham Hotspur tried to sign the left back during the January transfer window, but he ultimately decided to stay at Anfield. However, Robertson will depart Liverpool on a free transfer this summer, and Tottenham Hotspur are again pursuing his signing. Despite late interest from Juventus Football Club, we understand there is optimism a deal will be completed before Robertson captains Scotland at the World Cup. And so that is also the news coming in from the Scottish captain Andy Robertson. News coming in is that Barcelona have finally confirmed the signing of Anthony Gordon on a 5-year contract, and this should obviously excite all the Barcelona fans, as Anthony Gordon has decided to join FC Barcelona from Newcastle United. He has signed a 5-year contract, 70 million euro fee plus 10 million euros add-ons to Newcastle United, plus a percentage of a future sale. And so that is the latest coming in from the camp of FC Barcelona. We understand Hansi Flick wants more than just Anthony Gordon this summer. Now, the Barcelona manager is also pushing for the club to sign a new striker, with Woody and Alvarez and also João Pedro among the forward targets. While he also wants João Cancelo stay to be made permanently, or to be made permanent. Now, Marcus Rashford's future could be away from FC Barcelona last season unless he takes a wage cut. If Flick gets all his top target or his top priorities, we understand Barcelona's spending could rise to around 200 million euros this particular summer. And so it is clear, very, very clear, that FC Barcelona, they are looking to spend more. They are looking to get in more players when the summer transfer window is opened. They've been winning in the La Liga list for the past 2 seasons. They've won that particular trophy. The target next season will be to do well, possibly to win the UEFA Champions League next season. A bit more on transfers. Nicolas Forsgren, he wants to leave West Ham United this summer after their relegation to the Championship. We understand the striker is keen to push his injury-hit season behind him, and he sees his long-term future away from England, and is open to a move when the summer transfer window opens. Now, clubs in Italy are keeping tabs on the situation, while Stuttgart and Frankfurt in Germany have also previously shown interest in the German international. So you see how things will turn out. Now, Rooney Badging is also increasingly likely to leave FC Barcelona when the summer transfer window opens. Now, the winger is eager for more regular first-team football and is aware that Lamine Yamal remains the club's undisputed first-choice option on the right flank. And so he's looking forward to move when the summer transfer window opens. Manchester City are considering a move for Tottenham and Spanish defender Pedro Porro in the summer. Right-back remains a priority position for the club, with Pep Guardiola often forced to use Matheus Nunes there in that particular position last season. Pedro Porro, who previously spent 3 years on City's books, has now emerged as a potential right back. A bit on Athletic Club in Bilbao. They are reportedly prepared to lower their demands for Nico Williams when the summer transfer window opens. rather than insisting on his full 95 million euro release clause. We understand the winger could be available for a package worth 60 million euros plus 20 million euros in bonuses. Liverpool remain one of the clubs interested in signing the Spanish winger. It looks very, very likely that the player will leave. That is Atletico Madrid. There is Athletic Bilbao, I should say. There is a statement from Atletico Madrid, and let me try and quote part of the statement this evening on the show. Now, no, Atletico Madrid would never do something like that. However, in recent months, we've been suffering a smear campaign against one of our players. Leaked information with some motives, and they are describing moves for some players within the club as fake, and that a player like Woody and Alvarez, they are saying that he will only leave the club for the right valuation. It is of no secret that FC Barcelona has shown interest in getting Woody and Alvarez. They also mentioned that Alvarez is fully focused on Argentina's World Cup campaign, and he has left all transfer discussions in the hands of his representatives. We understand the striker is awaiting clarity on his future from the national team camp, where Barcelona is still pushing to complete that particular deal. Alvarez is very much hoped for his proposed move to FC Barcelona can be wrapped up before the World Cup gets underway. But for Atletico Madrid, they are insisting that no deal has been completed yet or agreed upon with Woody and Alvarez's reported move to FC Barcelona. It is a signing that I'm sure the Barca fans will be very, very excited about. Robert Lewandowski is no longer with the team, and just like Hansi Flick, they will be looking forward to get a proper Premier Punta, proper number nine, to lead the attack next season, and they will not stop. They will keep pushing to get that is Julian Alvarez at the club. Now, a bit on Feyenoord's wonder kid Javiero Reed. We understand Manchester City are currently leading the race to sign that particular defender. Now, City have shown significant interest in the Dutch fullback, while Bayern Munich also continue to monitor his situation but are no longer at the front of the queue. Now, Feyenoord are aiming to make Reed the biggest sale in the club's history, surpassing the 35 million euros deal that took Igor Apaxiao to Olympic Marseille. And so we will keep monitoring, and we will see how things will turn out. Bernardo Silva to FC Barcelona, we understand, it's also done. That the agreement has been finalized over a two-year contract. He will join as a free agent after leaving Manchester City Football Club. And so those are reports from Catalonia that Bernardo Silva is joining FC Barcelona. That particular deal is done, and he will join FC Barcelona after the World Cup. A lot happening in the transfer market. And definitely I'll be updating you as and when in our subsequent bulletins. Let's now move away from the foreign front and do some local news.
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0: are still live on Beach 105.5 FM. It's Sports Flash. My name is Felix Boyncy. Let's focus more on the local scene. And of course, the Black Stars, the team is currently in Wales. And they'll be looking to play against the Wales national team that will be on 2nd June 2026. And that is still as part of preparations for the World Cup. Just as I mentioned in my introduction, the Black Stars will take on Panama in its first game in Toronto, a game that the team will be looking forward to winning. Let's hear briefly from Black Stars forward Brandon Thomas Asante. He is in camp and he has mentioned that he has always dreamt of playing at the World Cup and representing the motherland, that is the Black Stars of Ghana.
1: It's tiring after the season and we're getting our bodies prepared for another push. But, you know, every day we're more and more prepared and I'm happy to be here and we definitely want to prepare in the right way to go and be successful, so we feel good. It's always the biggest privilege, you know. I think it's something that since I was young, when I was going to the games, to pray and to believe and to dream of achieving it one day, and now to be here is incredible. I know that there's a lot of people, you know, in Ghana and all around the world that are really wishing us well. So we want to go and do them proud. And I understand how much it means, and it means so much to me personally. So I want to do everything to give us the best chance to progress in the tournament. We don't just want to go there and turn up for no reason. We want to be successful. So we're preparing for that.
0: Right, so that was Coventry City and Black Stars forward Brandon Thomas Asante speaking there. He joined camp 2 days ago and looking forward to representing Ghana at the World Cup. He also spoke briefly on working with the new Black Stars coach, Carlos Cures.
1: Yeah, he's a very good guy, you know. All of us, we're listening to how he wants us to play and understanding his ideas, so it's been a blessing. I think as a player in your career, you always have to listen to every coach and take the things you can learn. So this is another opportunity, and he has incredible experiences in some huge clubs and some really good nations. So I know that there's a lot to learn. Oh, it was amazing. It was a relief. You know, from the start of the season, before I kicked the ball, I wrote down on a piece of paper that I wanted to be here. And of course, you know, to be able to work in that direction and to be here now is an incredible privilege. I think it took a while to sink in, because, you know, to play in the World Cup or to be able to prepare for the World Cup is something, like I say, from a child, it's what I've been praying for. So when it's come now, it takes a while to really realise that, you know, to be in this camp is incredible, and I just want to take the opportunity to the maximum. We're proud to be here. We're happy to work for you guys, and we want to make you proud. Honestly, we hear the support and we appreciate it. We understand how big of an opportunity it is and what it means, and we're going to do everything to put the country back where we should be.
0: Right, so that was Brandon Thomas Asante speaking there. The Vice President of the Ghana Football Association, Mark Addo, has also, been very positive on Carlos Cures. He mentioned that the feedback they are receiving is positive, and they are looking at the team, doing well, excelling in their friendly games and at the World Cup proper.
2: Oh, well, I think Carlos is quite an experienced coach, and the feedback we are getting is that things are quite exciting out there. Competition is very high, and the morale too is quite high. So the expectation is that the team will put their best foot forward by virtue of the fact that they will compete. They'll compete as if they are going to play at the World Cup, and that intensity will be seen, I mean, at that level. So it's a fair shot, but we believe that Carlos will do well by presenting the best team he has, and the boys too will go out there and give all they can to the best of their abilities. And then from then on, You can build confidence. You can build on the momentum before the World Cup.
0: Right. So he also mentioned that the final Blaster squad will be out after the friendly game against Wales. And it is also likely that the Blasters will play another friendly game, yet to be confirmed. But there could be another friendly game before the Blasters play against Panama in Toronto.
2: Okay, so just look at numbers alone, right? So obviously, there was a provisional squad that was submitted to FIFA. So obviously, he has a big pool. Out of the big pool, he picked out a 28. So which means that he wants to start from somewhere. This is the baseline. So obviously, anything can happen between now and June 1st, you know, even though we are very close to June 1st. But all things being equal, this is the number. I would say this number is the number that he has picked. These are the people that he has picked to go to battle with. So let's see what happens, you know, between now and June 1st when the final squad is announced. But if you are a betting man, you will say that this is the as close as you can get. So I don't know. He's the coach. But if I'm betting, man, that's what I would say. It's as close as you can get to the 26. I think something is in the works, but I don't think it's as conclusive as far as I know. But there are plans for a second opportunity for Carlos to play a second game. But I know it's still in the works, so I can't comment too much on it until the deal is sealed.
0: Right, so that was the Vice President of the Ghana Football Association, Mark Addo, speaking. There are lots of expectations on the Black Stars as we look forward to doing well, at least qualifying past the group stage. We are in the same group with Panama, England and Croatia. A tough one, but even the third place will be able to secure qualification to the round of 16. As far as the World Cup is concerned, we still a little bit more on the Black Stars. The president himself, Kurt Edwin Simon Okereke, has been speaking. We will jump onto that, but let's hear from Dr. Press Pambo, the medical team assigned to the Black Stars. He's been working with the team since 2022. He has been explaining to us, you know, what really goes on even before call-ups are done and how he works hand in hand with the head coach as far as the Black Stars is concerned.
3: So way before tournament preparations, you even call preparations, you start having some one-on-one interactions with your coaches.
4: Okay,
3: you know. So I think some weeks back I've had meetings with my head coach. He likes to do a one-on-one.
4: Okay.
3: Meet you as a group. You also meet your medical team. At some point, the coach will slap you with a global list, what we call a global list.
4: Yeah.
3: Probably 50 Ghanaian players. Okay. So you are the doctor, so you are made aware that, okay, we have 50 players we are considering.
4: Uh-huh.
3: Okay. So you as a doctor will have to know, okay, so how many of these players are playing in which league? The Ghana Premiership, Serie A, Italian
4: League,
3: all those leagues.
4: Yeah.
3: The Premiership. So then it's up to you to also be monitoring.
4: Uh-huh.
3: Okay, so you have other technical people in the team who are also watching these players.
4: Mm.
3: So once there's anything, then you have to report to the player, to the coaches.
4: The coach.
3: So this is how the preparation starts for some of us.
4: Yeah.
3: Okay, then you would have to let the coaches know, okay, from information I'm getting, and it's not just by word of mouth, I have scans, I've discussed with the
4: uh-huh.
3: doctors, this particular player might not be ready mm-hmm. for our game. This particular player might be ready 50%.
4: Mm-hmm.
3: This particular player can come. You know, typical qualifiers.
4: Yeah.
3: You normally have double headers, we call them.
4: Yeah.
3: In the space of probably...
4: Okay, two. Just 1 week old.
3: 1 week. Within 1 week,
4: games,
3: you play the two games.
4: Yeah.
3: Okay, so I'm bringing... This player can come, but he can only do one game for you. So you give the coach this headache. Okay, to decide. Sometimes it's actually a banter.
4: Sure.
3: He will tell you, I need a player to play two games. And then you tell him, coach, you can only have him for one game. So choose.
0: Right, so that was Dr. Prince Pambo explaining what really goes on, you know, with head coaches, especially with the Black Stars, selecting players for qualification games or for tournaments proper. There's more to that conversation. Subsequently, we'll be able to play that to you. But The president of the Ghana Football Association, Kurt Edwin Simon-Ekereku, believes that he is the second most criticized individual in the country. He placed the president of the Republic of Ghana, John Dramani Mahama, first. And he believes that he is the second most criticized individual in the country as the president of the Ghana Football Association.
5: I'm not too sure that in our country there are more than two people who are more criticized than my good self. Maybe you take the president of the country out, the next most criticized person is Kurt Okraku. Simple. We love football. There are close to 800 radio stations in Ghana. 800 radio stations. And each radio station has dedicated airtime to football. And believe me, every second of the day, the name Kurt Okraku is mentioned. The Black Stars list was released by the head coach, Carlos Queiroz. Go on social media and see who is being attacked. It's Kurt. But I stand here as a strong servant of football. And through the criticisms, which has always strengthened me, I've risen to this level and continue to serve football every second of the day. Because I have always turned the criticisms into motivations. I'm that kind of leader who always want to hear the other mind. That is me. If I'm not criticized, I'm not happy. And in those challenging moments, that's where my strength, my success comes through. Let me use a most recent event to encourage you. The Black Stars went so low during the last AFCON qualifiers. We were last in a group that included Niger, with all apologies. We didn't make it to the AFCON. And I have always said that qualification to the AFCON is a given. But every member of the football family, including the players, having faced perhaps their heaviest criticisms ever under my leadership, amassed 25 points out of 30 in the World Cup qualification. That is a group of people turning what people term as criticism into positivity. So when you hear people talking about you, in your mind, say to yourself, they're encouraging you to be better. They're encouraging you to be the Bison, the Michael Essien, the Baby Jets, Andre Ayew, the Abedi Pelis. Because if they came to you and said to you that, oh, you're good, believe me, you're not good enough. Today we are here talking about Juan Semenyo. I'm sure if you speak to him, he will tell you, I've not gotten to where I want to be.
0: Right, so that was the Ghana Football Association President Edwin Kurt Simon-Ekereku speaking at the inaugural Talent Identification Program in the UK. In fact, the Ghana Football Association successfully organized that program in the United Kingdom, bringing together 40 promising players of Ghanaian descent currently enrolled in Category 1 football academies across the UK. Now, the exercise, we understand, forms part of the Ghana Football Association's broader, engagement as they look forward to bring young talent on board, even at a younger stage. Now,
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0: Kurt Okereku, during that event, also mentioned that one of their priorities, the association's priorities, is to find the best of talents in the diaspora, engage them, and seek to it that they play for the Black Stars when the time reaches.
7: And it is this singular reason why, as a football association, it is our responsibility to go everywhere in the world to find the best talent and to offer such talents the opportunity to realize their dreams. So our responsibility is to find every talent, wherever such talents would be, and offer these talents a pathway to realize their dreams. But what we also know as a fact is that not many people know how to reach out to the Ghana. And there are many families who ordinarily will want their kids, boys or girls, to represent their mother, but they do not know how to reach out. There are also many families who have never been to Ghana and therefore do not even know how the country looks like or how we work in the football industry. And there are many others who think that doors are completely shut. Once you're born here in the United Kingdom, you cannot play for Ghana. These are some of the few reasons why we are here today. To offer all of us, all of you, the chance to say, I am a Ghanaian, I want to play for Ghana.
0: That was the president of the Ghana Football Association, Kurt Edwin Simon Okereke. Moving away from that, FIFA referee Selom Yao Bless has been appointed to take charge of the 2025-2026 FA Cup final between Dreams FC and Nations FC. Remember, the final will be played at the University of Ghana Sports Stadium on Sunday, May 31st, 2026. Kickoff will be at exactly 6 p.m. Now, Brit

0: major trophy. Let's do a bit on women's football. The Black Queens head coach Kim Lasbioko-Green earlier today has named a 22-player squad for the team's June camping program during the FIFA international window as preparations intensify for the 2026 Women's Africa Cup of Nations. Now, this camp, we understand, is expected to form a key part of the technical team's long-term build-up towards the continental tournament. Now, the Black Queens is expected to engage in a couple of international friendly matches during this campaign period. Coach Kim's squad includes a blend of experienced players and also emerging talent as the technical team continues to assess and improve team chemistry and also strengthen the squad. Now, the June campaign program also follows ongoing efforts by the Ghana Football Association to ensure that the Black Queens remain active and competitive ahead of the WAFCON tournament. Our players, we understand, are expected to report to camp in the coming days for this international assignment during the FIFA women's window. Let's hear from Chantel Boy on preparations so far and how they intend to excel in the WAFCON.
1: I think for me personally, pressure is a privilege. Like, if you have pressure, then that means you're being noticed, you know. So we put pressure on ourselves because we have high standards. With everything that we do, we want to win. We wear the badge with pride, so no, not really. We're just going out to win each game as it comes and see how far we can get.
0: Right, so that was Black Queens and Nottingham Forest as a player. Chantel Boy speaking there. So wishing the Black Queens the very best in the WAFCON tournament later this year. For Chantel, the new craze is the Kakalika dance. Almost everybody, every player in this world is dancing to the Kakalika song and all of that. Chantel says that she will be celebrating and doing the Kakalika dance if she's able to score in the WAFCON tournament.
1: I mean, to be honest, I do many celebrations. I can't remember. I'm always doing something crazy. So, yeah, probably.
2: But do you like that?
1: Yes, I love that. I love that song. I love that dance. I love their energy. It was a pleasure to meet them here today. So, yeah, it was...
2: Would you add that to your...
1: Yeah, for sure. I think from one of the goals that I scored, you'll definitely see that dance move coming out.

Well, it's 8 p.m. in the studios of Beach 105.5 FM. This is where time will permit us to end the show. My name is Felix Boyncy. I brought you Sports Flash. Thank you very much for sticking and staying with me. Up next is DJ Berry, about to serve you some great music. At 9 p.m., the late evening news will come your way. Ida Blanksen will be doing justice to that. Immediately after that, DJ Berry will continue to serve you some great music. Have a wonderful evening and stay safe.

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We're bringing you the latest news in Western region and across the country. For 9 p.m. news, my name is Ida Blankton, and welcome to Beach News from Late Edition. Let's look at the bulletin. Goldfields Foundation advocates stronger TVET industry collaboration. Ghana's economy moves from crisis to recovery. Details of these stories and more coming up in the next 15 minutes. Please do stay.

0: appreciate your company. Let's now settle for the details of our stories. Finance Minister Dr. Kese Olatofo-Olsen has announced that Ghana's economy is transitioning from economic distress to a period of recovery and stability, describing the shift as moving from the intensive care unit to the wellness center. Addressing Parliament on Thursday, May 28, Dr. Olsen said the country's economic turnaround reflects significant progress in restoring macroeconomic stability and achieving debt sustainability ahead of schedule. According to the minister, Ghana is gradually moving away from the dependence on emergency external financial support toward a more sustainable economic path built on fiscal discipline, structural reforms, and renewed investor confidence.
1: We will continue our collaboration with the IMF under Article 4 and other instruments. I repeat, no further IMF financial bailout is currently required for the foreseeable future. Right, Honourable Speaker, we have evolved from the position of supplicant to one of a part with the International Monetary Fund. Mr. Speaker, it is therefore my singular honour to announce to the House that Ghana has successfully concluded the final review of the current financial bailout program pending approval by the IMF Executive Board. Mr. Speaker, as Ghana moves beyond the extended credit facility, our engagement with the International Monetary Fund will transition to a reform-focused non-financing policy coordination instrument. Mr. Speaker, the policy coordination instrument is a non-financing IMF instrument designed for countries that do not require IMF financing, but seek a credible framework for reform, regular policy reviews, and a stronger signal to investors and development partners. For Ghana, this marks an important shift from seeking financial bailout to engaging as a credible reform partner and continuing to benefit from policy discipline, external validation, and strengthened investor confidence. Mr. Speaker, the PCI will enable us to continue leveraging the IMF's regular policy assessment and expertise as a signal to investors, thereby certifying the credibility of our stewardship and further strengthening credit rating. In other words, Mr. Speaker, Ghana has moved from the intensive care unit to the wellness center. Mr. Speaker, that's simple. We have moved from ICU to wellness center.
0: And that was the Finance Minister, Dr. Kese Olatofo-Olsen. Now, the Executive Secretary of the Goldfields Ghana Foundation, Abdel Razak Yakubu, says TVET education is key to producing industry-ready manpower, but requires stronger collaboration between industry and academia. Speaking at ACTEC 2026 in Takrady Technical University, he said co-creating curricula and providing internship opportunities will help bridge the skills gap and address concerns about graduates lacking relevant competency.
2: Goldfields Ghana is proud to be associated with a program such as this. It aligns perfectly with our corporate social responsibility activities, where we've sponsored so many students from our host communities, some of whom are here today. And then we are quite grateful that this platform is offered us to also just contribute towards this agenda. Just to say that TVET is the way to go, producing people for industries such as ours. And we would want opportunity to collaborate more with institutions of higher learning such as this, so that we can co-create curriculum, we can offer internship opportunities, we can offer graduate training opportunities, so that companies will stop complaining about not having the right skills. We do it together for the advancement of the country.
0: Abdel Razak Yakubu is the Executive Secretary of Goldfields Ghana Foundation. Now, the government has announced that Ghana will host an international high-level conference in Accra in June 2026 as part of renewed global engagement on historical justice, remembrance, and the legacy of the transatlantic slave trade. The announcement was contained in a statement issued by government communications spokesperson and Minister Felix Kwachio Fosu, which welcomed

0: the back seat. Where you know say me they are the hardly they do this, but since last week where I see some guests no get heartbeat, so now my water hose the pop shandy.
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2: 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Don't stop the rhythm. Keep it live on Beach 105.5. Rhythms and more.